0: Jesus.
1: Ryan Ellis and Without Jesus on Used to Be One. Through the night, it's Brian Furr with you, just coming up on to 5 minutes past 1 o'clock this rather early Friday morning. And of course, you can check in, say hello to me, Brian, at ucb.co.uk. Let me know where you're listening from. Coming up at this hour, we're going to have our UCB word for today and also our Friday night blessing as well. Now, getting back to sounds with this, it's Jordan Jansen, Kindness on UCB One.

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It's Brian Farr with you. Thank you so, so much for keeping me company. Now, don't forget, Used to Be has a very special reading plan for you. 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Yes, we realize the world can sometimes be a troubled place. 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

0: This is Used to Be One through the night on a Friday morning. It's Brian Furr with you. Thank you so much for stopping by. Let's check in with our Used to Be word for today. And this morning, it's a focus on how God is with you every moment of every day, including when you face a crisis. Have a listen.
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2: Today, God is with you. God is with you. When you face a crisis, it's easy to lose perspective. It happened to two of Christ's disciples on the Emmaus Road. Discouraged about his death, they were going over all these things that had happened. In the middle of their questions, Jesus came up and walked along with them, but they were not able to recognize who he was. You can read about that in Luke 24, verses 14 to 16. When you take your eyes off Jesus, you start to feel helpless about your situation. Dr. Michael Youssef says, "Facing a major crisis, I tend to be the kind of person whose vision becomes blurred. My perceptions are shot. My contemplations are one-sided. I often shut out the very people who can deliver me, just like those two disciples. Their vision was blurred about the person who was walking with them and talking to them. The one whose death that they were mourning was alive, but they didn't realize it because their focus was on the wrong thing. But everything changed the minute they recognized Jesus. Within the hour, they were on their way back to Jerusalem. There, the two told how Jesus had appeared to them as they were walking along, and how they'd recognized him as he was breaking the bread." That's Luke 24, verses 33 to 35. Note the words, "within the hour." In an instant, they went from fear to courage, pain to joy, and despair to hope. In Ephesians 1 verse 18, Paul wrote, "I pray that the eyes of your heart may be enlightened." When you stop focusing on the problem and fix your eyes on Jesus, you get 20/20 vision and you're filled with hope.
0: Ah yes, from pain to joy and despair to hope. Remember, God is with you.

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You're on ECB1, it's Brian Farrell with you. And of course, this week there was great celebrations for Arsenal fans as they are now in the UEFA Champions League final thanks to their win over Atletico Madrid. 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

0M53 and Give You Anything on UCB1. And right now, I'm going to give you new music on our playlist. Yes, this next track, it's from a very familiar voice. Goes by the name Forrest Frank, but this is his new venture as Party Wave. This is called Something in the Water.

Every Friday night at 10, join me, Joel Brown, for the sound of fusion. Come and celebrate the hope we have in Jesus with an energizing and uplifting hour of the very best Christian Afro beats and Afro gospel.

0: You're on UCB One, a Friday morning. It's Brian Farr with you. Time now to check in with our Friday night blessing. And this is for us just to press pause and reflect on the day together. Now, as you listen to our Friday morning night blessing, I'd encourage you just to quiet yourself, quiet your mind, and just think. Think about how when God is with you, we have more than enough.
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God is good, and his love endures forever. That is enough, because God is enough.

And that was a reading by Danielle, based on Malcolm Duncan's Moment of Meditation and his Night Blessing series of texts. And to find out more about him and his work, head on over to his website, malcolmduncan.co.uk. And I do hope that has encouraged you this Friday morning.

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We're heading towards our 2 o'clock news. After two, we're going to check in with our 10-minute Bible talks. So don't go too far. Chat to you after our 2 o'clock news and this track, Cross Grey, One Step on UCB One.

Amanda Nolan and 17 on UCB1 through the night on a Friday morning. It's Brian Farr with you, just coming up on to 5 minutes past 2 o'clock. Thank you so much for keeping me company. Coming up at this hour, we're going to check in with our 10 minute Bible talks, and this morning it's a focus on the book of Proverbs, plus got new music from the crew at Lindy as well. Now, getting back to sounds with this, it's Ben Compton, Take Your Time on UCB1.

0: This is Used to Be One. It's Brian with you. Thanks so much for keeping me company. Now, don't forget, Used to Be has a dedicated news team that bring you the topics of the day from a Christian perspective. And earlier this week, we pondered the question, what issue would you highlight if you had the profile of the king? Well, Charles III has spent time with the US President and Congress, also community groups and scientists, as part of his state visit to the USA and travel to Bermuda. Well, USB News spoke to Andy Lester of Arusha UK, and Andy explained why he's pleased with some of the monarch's choices. 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

Matthews and Broken Forever on UCB One through the night on a Friday morning. It's Brian Farrell with you. Time now to check in with our 10-minute Bible talks. And this morning, it's a focus on Proverbs 23. You see, the concept of finding your identity is one that is everywhere we look. It's in trends, it's in fads, and advice online. And they're all geared at ultimately finding who you are and becoming you. Well, the Bible, however, deals with identity in a different way. You see, in Proverbs 23, it's going to introduce us to the idea that our identity is found in relation to the community we are in. We're not isolated beings, but we shape and we are being shaped by the people around us. Here's our Bible talk.

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2: I'm Jeff Parrott. If someone were to ask you, who are you? Where would you look to find the answer? Would you look in the mirror? Maybe in the more ambiguous interior of yourself? What if the best way to answer that question, who am I, is to look somewhere other than yourself? That's the fundamental question posed by Brian Rosner in his 2022 book, How to Find Yourself, Why Looking Inward is Not the Answer. If you find yourself asking, who am I? One of the locations Rosner wants you to explore is the community around you. He says it this way in his book. You are not just an individual. You are not your own creation. You did not invent yourself. You exist in a web of relationships. You're a social animal. Your identity is constituted in relation to other people and in being known by them. Indeed, the social and psychological sciences are increasingly defining personhood in relational terms. The self is no longer seen as an isolated and individual phenomenon, but as something formed within a network of relationships and neural connections, a being in relation. Now, that's a lot, but think about that. Do you believe that that's true about yourself? That you're not just an individual? That you're not your own creation? Do you see that you're formed within a network of relationships? That you're a being in relation? These statements are profoundly countercultural in light of the prevailing wisdom of our modern day. But according to the biblical account of who we are, Rosner is spot on. For instance, when you approach the wisdom of Proverbs 23, you can't escape how it grates against the prevailing wisdom of the autonomous, expressive individualism of today. This chapter of Proverbs assumes that we are intimately connected to and informed by the community we share life with, that we aren't isolated individuals defining ourselves. We can't help but influence one another's choices and identities as humans sharing life together. Proverbs 23 presents the reality of identity formation within the community, yet it also presses us to see how our life together is bound together with the author of life. In doing all of this, Proverbs 23 unveils the true potency of what can happen when someone's identity is woven into the fabric of community before God. Now, as we approach God's word now, let's pause and just ask for his grace to move in and through our time. Heavenly Father, thank you for the gift of life and breath and for giving us another day. And thank you for your word. Jesus, help us abide in you as we engage with your truth. Holy Spirit, we ask you to move in and through this time in Proverbs 23. As we read these words, let these words read us and renew us. In Jesus' name, amen. Now, before we dive into some passages from Proverbs 23, let's remember something that was patently obvious to the first audience of Proverbs, yet largely oblivious to us. Proverbs was not originally crafted for the private consumption of isolated individuals. It was meant to be shared with a community that not only lived with one another, but also identified with one another. Notice how these words of wisdom assume a fundamental connection between the individual person and the community. Let's read verses 19 through 21. Listen, my son, and be wise, and set your heart on the right path. Do not join those who drink too much wine or gorge themselves on meat, for drunkards and gluttons become poor, and drowsiness clothes them in rags. Now, it'd be easy for us to gloss over the identity and desire-shaping elements at play here, but they're definitely there. The wisdom of Proverbs in verse 19 is talking about the trajectory of someone's heart, the seat of their deepest desires and sense of self. And verse 19 tips us off that the topic at hand has to do with who we're becoming, with our sense of identity. But then in the next two verses, verses 20 through 21, the issue of the heart and identity, it's tied to the community we shared life with. It's saying, don't join those people because they're becoming something that you don't really want to become. This is wisdom that says, be careful who you share life with, because when you share life with them, you form your life with them. Later in Proverbs 23, we see the consequences of having a life shaped by someone that's going somewhere that we don't want to go. You can go on and read verses 29 through 35 to see a portrait of what that leads to. What starts as joining those who drink too much wine, well, it turns into pain, altered vision, altered thoughts, ultimately, an altered self. In response to this warning from Proverbs, let's just pause and consider how our choices, our habits, our sense of identity could be misshaped by the people we're sharing life with. So just consider this. How have you noticed yourself changing slowly over time because of the community you belong to? Do you find yourself doing things you never thought you'd do, but now you're doing them because they've been normalized by people you spend time with? Maybe consider the specific example given here in Proverbs 23. Are there particular substances like alcohol that you consume differently because of the people you're around? Ask God to graciously reveal how your life, your identity, has been tied to others in ways that haven't been good for you or haven't been good for others around you. When the Bible describes identity formation and community, it's not only talking about what we're against. It's also talking about what we're for. Look at how Proverbs 23 does this in verses 15 through 16, for example. It says, "My son, if your heart is wise, my heart will be glad too. My inmost being will exult when your lips speak what is right." Now recognize the deep connection here between the hearts of people. The wisdom of the son's heart leads to gladness of the father's heart. There's a mingling here of wisdom and gladness that signifies an identity going beyond the autonomous, expressive individual. It's the wisdom that recognizes how God has created us to live. As the community goes, so I go. As I go, so the community goes. Considering the cautions in the Proverbs, it's worth noting here that the wisdom regarding who we share life with is not meant to turn us into a bunch of hermits living behind a castle wall. Jesus calls us to be in the world, yet not of it. We're meant to be salt and light to our neighbors and coworkers, to be restorative, which means that we have to live in deep, meaningful relationships with them while also being distinct from them. And one of those distinctions is not only how we relate to one another, but also how we relate to God. Proverbs 23 is careful to connect our life together with the author of life. Notice the relationship between the human heart and God in verses 17 through 18. "Let not your heart envy sinners, but continue in the fear of the Lord all the day. Surely there is a future, and your hope will not be cut off." In these verses, there's not only a warning against tying one's identity to sinners, but an encouragement to tie one's deepest sense of identity to the Lord, to the one who made you, who knows you and loves you and makes you a new creation in Christ. This relationship between identity and relational love, relational knowledge, it's acknowledged by Rosner in his book. He says this, "In order to know yourself and be yourself, you need to be known intimately and personally by others. But it doesn't end there. You also need to be loved by them. Being known and loved are the key ingredients to every personal identity worth inhabiting." So ultimately, identity formation is not just about being shaped by other people. It's about being known and loved by them. It's about being known and loved by your Creator. This gets to the very heartbeat of the gospel of Jesus. Because of his death, resurrection, and reign, we are fully known and loved by the one who made us in his image and the one who made our fellow image bearers. That's what we most deeply need when considering who we are. So while our cultural moment primes us to obsess over the question, who am I? The wisdom of the Bible prods us to ask, who are we? Who are we together? Of course, we are still individuals who make our own choices. There's no obfuscating a sense of healthy boundaries here. But for the people of God living in exile both today and thousands of years ago, we need to consider how our life together creates a compounding effect of life and love when we're bound together. Heavenly Father, as we head into the rest of this day and into the rest of our lives, would you help us see our identity not simply as isolated bodies, but as the unified body of Jesus. Jesus, help us remember that we are fully known and fully loved by you, and that you give us an identity worth inhabiting. Spirit, bind us together so that we can share the life and love of Jesus within the church and through the church to the watching world today. In Jesus' name, amen.
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the crew at Citizens and I Love You and You're All Right on UCB One Friday Overnight Show. It's Brian Furrow with you. Now, here's a track from Alison Ide, and it is the title track from an album she released this time last year. This is called Love Who I Am.

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1: 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We're heading towards our 3 o'clock news. After three, we're going to check in with our Bernie Diamond teaching. So don't go too far. Chat to you after our 3 o'clock news and this track. It's John Keith alongside Madison Ryan Ward. This is Call on UCB One.

Josiah Queen, Fishes and Loaves on UCB One Friday Overnight Show. It's Brian Furr with you, just approaching 6 minutes past 3 o'clock. Thank you so much for keeping me company through the night. Coming up at this hour, we're going to check in with our Bernie Diamond teaching and his different perspective. Do that right about 3:30. And your fun fact of the day is all about famous sayings. I'll let you know more on that right after this. Here's the crew at ISLY, and it's this called This Is the Love on UCB One.

Ozzy and Shadow on UCB One. Friday morning, it's Brian Furrow with you. Time now to check in with our fun fact of the day. And this morning, it's all about famous sayings. Did you know this? In English, leaving a party without telling anyone is called a French exit. But in French, it's called a party le anglais, to leave like the English. Every day, a learning day on UCB One.

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It's Brian Farr with you now. 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

0: You're on UCB One through the night on a Friday morning. It's Brian Farrell with you, just approaching 3:30. Time now to check in with our Bernie Diamond teaching and his different perspective. And this morning, it's a program called A New Creation. You see, Bernie says some people look themselves in the mirror and think, ah, what a wreck. What could God ever do with me? But what if he doesn't see you the way you do? And what if, actually, he has this amazing plan? Here's Bernie.
1: Yesterday on the program, we were talking about the fact that it can be a lot easier to believe in something way out there, something spiritual, something crazy even, than it can be to believe that anyone or anything could improve the lives that we're living right at the moment. How could anyone take a beaten up old wreck like me, for goodness sake, and do anything with me? I want to be the me I was meant to be. I want to live the life I was meant to live, but it all just seems impossible. And you know, so many people have that problem. I had that problem. It's just incredible to me how easily we put ourselves on the scrap heap, how easily other people throw us on the scrap heap, how easily society throws us on the scrap heap. There seem to be these unwritten rules. You're worth something if you're beautiful or you're wealthy or you have some talent that others really enjoy or you live in this sort of house and drive that sort of car. And if you fit into this mold, then really you are one of the beautiful people. You are worth something, right? Then life throws some horrid things at us. I'm 53 years old now. I've been through some tough things in my life, as I'm sure you've equally been through some difficult things in your life. And so we feel as though we've been spent, as though our use-by date has passed when those things happen. It's interesting to me that back in Jesus' day, there were plenty of very ordinary people like you and me, people who weren't rich or powerful, and some of them were even outcasts in society. I mean, if you were disabled in some way, blind or lame, you became a beggar because there was no social welfare system in first century Israel. If you had certain types of diseases, leprosy for instance, you were an outcast. If you had certain types of occupation, a tax collector, you were an outcast. We have an amazing propensity as people to push other people away for all sorts of different reasons. And sometimes it's not even that we're being pushed away so much as well. We can have an unhealthy perception of ourselves. Low self-esteem it's called these days, or an inability to trust people. There are so many different things from within and without that can act to isolate us, to make us feel as though we don't belong. And the tragedy of all that is that people live their lives not belonging, not feeling loved, not feeling accepted. Where do you go? What do you do when that happens? That's the question. Each one of us, each person is valuable. You're valuable. You're beautiful. You have gifts and abilities that could have such a great impact in this world if only other people could see that. If only, let's face it, if only we could see that about ourselves some days. But how? There's a beautiful poem by Myra Brooks Welsh. I'd like to share it with you today. It's called The Touch of the Master's Hand. Maybe you've heard it before, maybe you haven't, but it's really worth listening to. Here it is. It was battered and scarred, and the auctioneer thought it scarcely worth his while to waste much time on the old violin, but he held it up with a smile. "What am I bidding, good folks?" he cried. "Who'll start the bidding for me? $1, $1, then two. Only $2, $2. Who'll make it three? $3 once, $3 twice, going for three." But no. From the room far back, a grey-haired man came forward and picked up the bow. Then wiping the dust from the old violin and tightening the loosened strings, he played a melody pure and sweet as caroling angels would sing. The music ceased, and the auctioneer, with a voice that was quiet and low, said, "What am I bid for this old violin?" And he held it up with a bow. $1,000? Who'll make it two? $2,000? Who'll make it three? $3,000 once, $3,000 twice, and going and gone, said he. The people cheered, but some of them cried, "We don't quite understand. What changed its worth?" And swift came the reply, "The touch of the master's hand." And many a man with his life out of tune and battered and scarred with sin is auctioned cheap to a thoughtless crowd, much like that old violin. A mess of pottage, a glass of wine, a game, and he travels on. He's going once, going twice, he's going, a and almost gone. But the master comes and the foolish crowd never can quite understand the worth of a soul and the change that is wrought by the touch of the master's hand. It's only now that as I look back on my almost 20 years of living my new life that I can see how I've become the me I was meant to be. I keep stressing this, but I am not here to tell you what to believe or how you should see the world. That's something you need to figure out for yourself. What I can do is tell you how all this has played out in my life. 20 years ago, I was experiencing deep rejection and I had this sense of worthlessness. I'd been rejected by someone and it was like I lost everything, all my hopes, all my dreams, all my future. I was just like that dusty old violin, truly. People don't expect the guy on the radio to talk about himself like that, but that's how it was. I just couldn't see beyond tomorrow. I couldn't see how I could ever be useful again or achieve anything again or become the me I was meant to be. And who the heck was that anyway? But there's something you have to realize about a dusty old violin. It's still a violin. Maybe it's been neglected. Maybe it's been disused. Maybe it's somewhat out of tune. Maybe it doesn't look that nice anymore. But it's still a violin. All it needs is someone to see it for what it is. And that someone in my life was Jesus. This God they talk about, who appeared so irrelevant to me for most of my life, was the one that stepped forward to show me what I was worth. And that's what we need to know. What am I actually worth? What is each one of us worth? And that right there was the most amazing experience of my life. In fact, it still is. Knowing what I was worth, that battered old violin. You and I are made in the image of God. You want to read about that? Go to the very first chapter of the Bible, the book of Genesis, the first page, and it'll tell you God looked at everything he'd created and he said, let us make man in our image, male and female he made us. Our mistakes, all that stuff that life throws at us can definitely make us look and feel like that old violin. But you know, all it needs is for the master to come along to tune the strings, to strike up a tune, and all of a sudden, everybody else remembers what they'd forgotten. It's a beautiful old violin. Within a few months of going through all the things I went through that time 20 years ago, before my emotions had had time to heal, before I'd been able to struggle through things, God called me to do what I'm doing now. I began producing radio programs, and it was hard, and it seemed like 5 or 6 or 7 years went by. And then all of a sudden, you know, God did some amazing things. I'm now wonderfully and happily married. I have a beautiful wife, Jackie, and we have such a great relationship and we're so blessed. And I'm doing what it is that God made me to do. And people looked at how quickly all that seemed to have happened. Didn't happen quickly from where I sat. Took forever from where I sat. But people said, my goodness, what's happened? How is it that you're on the radio and you're speaking with all these people? And how is that? Nothing to do with me. I was just a battered old violin in the corner somewhere, washed up. But then there was the touch of the master's hand. And he came along and he struck up a tune and he knew exactly who I was and what he'd made me to be and what the tune is that he wanted to play through me. And he put me in that place and that's what I'm doing today. And that same God, that same Jesus, is here today to meet you in the place where you are right now.
0: Bernie Dimas and his different perspective this Friday morning. And if you want to find out more about Bernie and his work, check his website, ChristianityWorks.com. That's ChristianityWorks.com.

You're on UCB One. It's Brian Furr with you. And don't forget, you can check in. Say hello to me, Brian, at ucb.co.uk. Let me know where you're listening from. And right now, for the next few moments, I want to introduce you to our record of the week. And this is from two bands of siblings who have joined together for the song called Something in the Way. Now, this was released last month following Feel Lily's debut EP launch show, in which Moses Brothers opened for them. They're both based in Cornwall, and get this, both bands will be at the Big Church Festival later this year. Can't wait for that. Here's Feel Lily alongside Moses Brothers. It's called Something in the Way.

0: two bands and two sets of siblings, Phil Lilly, alongside Moses Brothers and their latest release, Something in the Way, which is our record of the week. Now, here's a message from Faye Rowland that will just filter through your Friday.
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0: 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I wonder who around you needs to hear that song. It might be you. And how will you sing it today?
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back. It is Anna Kay alongside Lee Vassy and Sam Riviera. That is Show Me To Love To. You're on UCB One. It's Brian Furr with you, just coming up on to 4 o'clock of this rather early Friday morning. Now, don't go anywhere, because after four, we're going to check in with our Friday night blessing and our UCB word for today. Now, though, bringing you, me, and everyone else in the news, this is Ben Fuller, Black Sheep, on UCB One.

It is Kevin Quinn and Real Me on UCB One, Friday morning, the 8th of May. It's Brian Farrell with you just on 5 minutes past 4 o'clock. And of course, you can check in, say hello to me, Brian, at ucb.co.uk. Coming up this hour, we're going to check in with our night blessing and our UCB word for today. Now though, getting back to sounds with this, it's a good weather forecast, lows to highs on UCB One.

0: You're on YouTube One, a Friday morning. It's Brian Farr with you. Time now to check in with our Friday night blessing. And this is for us just to press pause and reflect on the day together. Now, as you listen to our Friday morning night blessing, I'd encourage you just to quiet yourself, quiet your mind, and just think. Think about how when God is with you, we have more than enough.
1: May grace lead you on.

God is good, and His love endures forever. That is enough, because God is enough.

And that was a reading by Danielle, based on Malcolm Duncan's Moment of Meditation and his Night Blessing series of texts. And to find out more about him and his work, head on over to his website, malcolmduncan.co.uk. And I do hope that has encouraged you this Friday morning.

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Through the night, it's Brofer with you, Brian, at ucb.co.uk. That's so you can check in and say hello to me. 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

Bailey Thompson and Be Careful What You Ask For on Used to Be One. Friday morning, it's Brian Furr with you just after 4:30. Thank you so, so much for keeping me company. Next up, music from Sidewalk Prophets, and this is from an album which they released last year. The title of the album was Looking Up, and this song is called Power of a Tender Heart. I was born.

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0: This is Used to Be One through the night on a Friday morning. It's Brian Furr with you. Thank you so much for stopping by. Let's check in with our Used to Be word for today. And this morning, it's a focus on how God is with you every moment of every day, including when you face a crisis. Have a listen.
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2: Today, God is with you. God is with you. When you face a crisis, it's easy to lose perspective. It happened to two of Christ's disciples on the Emmaus Road. Discouraged about his death, they were going over all these things that had happened. In the middle of their questions, Jesus came up and walked along with them, but they were not able to recognize who he was. You can read about that in Luke 24, verses 14 to 16. When you take your eyes off Jesus, you start to feel helpless about your situation. Dr. Michael Youssef says, "Facing a major crisis, I tend to be the kind of person whose vision becomes blurred. My perceptions are shot. My contemplations are one-sided. I often shut out the very people who can deliver me, just like those two disciples. Their vision was blurred about the person who was walking with them and talking to them. The one whose death that they were mourning was alive, but they didn't realize it because their focus was on the wrong thing. But everything changed the minute they recognized Jesus. Within the hour, they were on their way back to Jerusalem. There, the two told how Jesus had appeared to them as they were walking along, and how they'd recognized him as he was breaking the bread." That's Luke 24, verses 33 to 35. Note the words, "within the hour." In an instant, they went from fear to courage, pain to joy, and despair to hope. In Ephesians 1 verse 18, Paul wrote, "I pray that the eyes of your heart may be enlightened." When you stop focusing on the problem and fix your eyes on Jesus, you get 20/20 vision and you're filled with hope.
0: Yes, from pain to joy and despair to hope. Remember, God is with you every moment of every day. 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

Jonathan McReynolds and New Normal on UCB One. Friday morning, it's Brian Farrell with you. That's just about it for me. Thank you so much for keeping me company over the last few hours. And of course, you can check in, chat to me anytime, brian@ucb.co.uk. Keep your radio on though, because just after our 5 o'clock news, Bex Millington is in the chair for our Friday breakfast show. She is with us all the way through till 9 o'clock. It's goodbye for now, but I'll chat to you on Sunday afternoon from 2. Until then, have a blessed weekend ahead.

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2: From the Sky News Centre at 5, Labour's lost control of 6 local councils in England after being defeated in swathes of seats to Reform UK. Sir Keir Starmer's party no longer has majorities in Hartlepool, Redditch, Tamworth, Oxford and Exeter. It's lost in Tameside too, but its leader there, Eleanor Wills, says the government in Westminster shouldn't take all the blame.
3: I think there's a collective responsibility and I think that we all need to reflect on what the country is saying. We all need to get better at communicating what we actually do, what we actually deliver.
2: Labour's also seen early losses to the Greens, though expects more defeats to them in councils that start counting later this morning. The Conservatives have also lost dozens of seats to Nigel Farage's party. But it's been a good night so far for the Liberal Democrats, who've gained control in Stockport and Portsmouth. MP Marie Goldman isn't surprised.
4: We are on track to make our 8th successive year of election gains. Now, that doesn't happen by accident. That doesn't happen just because people don't like the other guys. It's because they like what they see from us as well. So we're really pleased to be continuing to make gains.
2: The results of the Scottish and Welsh Parliament elections will be announced later today. Elsewhere, Iran's accused the US of breaching a ceasefire after it launched strikes yesterday. President Trump says they were a defensive action after 3 US Navy destroyers came under fire in the Strait of Hormuz. He told reporters what happened.
5: People weren't hurt, but they were firing at us, and we were firing back at them. And our firepower was a hell of a lot stronger than theirs, and they knocked the hell out of them.
2: There are now 5 confirmed hantavirus cases, but health officials insist the risk to public health remains low. No symptoms have been reported among remaining passengers on the infected cruise ship. And Aston Villa thrashed Nottingham Forest 4-0 in the second leg of their all-English Europa League last four tie to secure their place in the final. Crystal Palace are into their first ever European final in the Conference League. That's the latest. I'm Cam Hall.
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6: When you pass through the waters, I will be with you. And when you pass through the rivers, they will not sweep over you. When you walk through the fire, you will not be burned. The flames will not set you ablaze. Isaiah 43:2.

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1: And I think you're cool too. Hello, friend. Good morning. Welcome along to The Breakfast Show. That was Christian Singleton kicking things off today with Can We? And my name's Dave. Dave Tanner, standing in for Bex today, subbing in like Phil Foden, full of vim and vigour. Bex is off today and on Monday and on Tuesday. A few days away. So it's great to be here. And if you're not aware, it's Friday. The weekend is almost upon us. And here's a good thought to start the day. It's good to give thanks, right? It's great to be grateful. It's rad to have gratitude. But it's even better when these positive feelings translate to us surrendering ourselves to God, who is ultimately the giver of good things. As Tim Keller once said, thanksgiving is no longer about the gifts we receive, but about the giver himself. So let's celebrate everything that God is today. And here's a good song to do just that. All Joy from Natalie Lane.

0: When a song is full of that much joy, I think you're allowed a key change or two. It's Natalie Lane on UCB One, and it's coming up to 10 minutes past five. Ahoy there. Dave standing in for Bex on the Brekkie Show. We've got a 10-minute Bible talk on the way before 5:30, and music from the likes of Ross Marshall, V Rose, and Hannah Barr up next.
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That's the sound of V Rose with A Little Love on UCB One. So it's Friday, the 8th of May. If it's your birthday today and you are up and awake because you're just so excited, yay, a Friday birthday. Happy birthday to you. You might be aware that you share your birthday with one of our great British broadcasters, a national treasure, many would say. Sir David Attenborough is 100 today. Of course, like pretty much everyone, big fan of Sir Dave. You know, grew up watching documentaries like The Trials of Life, obviously Planet Earth. Life in the Freezer was the one about the Antarctic back in the 90s that I really loved. But Sir David Attenborough has never spoken much about God. In various interviews, he seems to kind of be sitting on the fence when it comes to this subject. He would probably describe himself as agnostic, not an atheist. And I think that's where a lot of people are, sitting on the fence. And as much as I love Sir David Attenborough's documentaries and his passion for animals and his passion for the environment, there is a sadness when I think about Sir David Attenborough, because I feel like at some point, if you really want to tackle the biggest questions of life, you do have to stop looking at creation and start searching for the Creator. And God wants to be found. Jesus said this: ask and it will be given to you. Seek and you will find. Knock and the door will be opened to you. For everyone who asks receives, the one who seeks finds, and to the one who knocks, the door will be opened. I just think, wouldn't it be amazing if in his remaining time, Sir David Attenborough could not just see the beauty of creation, but also the beauty of the Creator. While Sir David acknowledges this world is broken in so many ways, I pray that he would also see that there's a Savior who came to put things right, and his name is Jesus.

0: Good morning. It's UCB One, building up your faith for everyday life, Monday to Friday and during the weekends as well, through the music and conversation and the Bible teaching as well. Speaking of which, time to get into another 10-minute Bible talk. We continue our journey through the book of Proverbs, this fascinating wisdom literature written over 3,000 years ago, but which features thoughts, verses, ideas that are absolutely relevant for 2026. Today, let's hear from our friend Jeff.
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3: I'm Jeff Parrott. If someone were to ask you, "Who are you?" where would you look to find the answer? Would you look in the mirror? Maybe in the more ambiguous interior of yourself? What if the best way to answer that question, "Who am I?" is to look somewhere other than yourself? That's the fundamental question posed by Brian Rosner in his 2022 book, How to Find Yourself, Why Looking Inward is Not the Answer. If you find yourself asking, "Who am I?" one of the locations Rosner wants you to explore is the community around you. He says it this way in his book: "You are not just an individual. You are not your own creation. You did not invent yourself. You exist in a web of relationships. You're a social animal. Your identity is constituted in relation to other people and in being known by them. Indeed, the social and psychological sciences are increasingly defining personhood in relational terms. The self is no longer seen as an isolated and individual phenomenon, but as something formed within a network of relationships and neural connections, a being in relation." Now, that's a lot, but think about that. Do you believe that that's true about yourself? That you're not just an individual? That you're not your own creation? Do you see that you're formed within a network of relationships? That you're a being in relation? These statements are profoundly countercultural in light of the prevailing wisdom of our modern day. But according to the biblical account of who we are, Rosner is spot on. For instance, when you approach the wisdom of Proverbs 23, you can't escape how it grates against the prevailing wisdom of the autonomous, expressive individualism of today. This chapter of Proverbs assumes that we are intimately connected to and informed by the community we share life with, that we aren't isolated individuals defining ourselves. We can't help but influence one another's choices and identities as humans sharing life together. Proverbs 23 presents the reality of identity formation within the community, yet it also presses us to see how our life together is bound together with the author of life. In doing all of this, Proverbs 23 unveils the true potency of what can happen when someone's identity is woven into the fabric of community before God. Now, as we approach God's word now, let's pause and just ask for His grace to move in and through our time. Heavenly Father, thank you for the gift of life and breath and for giving us another day. And thank you for your word. Jesus, help us abide in you as we engage with your truth. Holy Spirit, we ask you to move in and through this time in Proverbs 23. As we read these words, let these words read us and renew us. In Jesus' name, amen. Now, before we dive into some passages from Proverbs 23, let's remember something that was patently obvious to the first audience of Proverbs, yet largely oblivious to us. Proverbs was not originally crafted for the private consumption of isolated individuals. It was meant to be shared with a community that not only lived with one another, but also identified with one another. Notice how these words of wisdom assume a fundamental connection between the individual person and the community. Let's read verses 19 through 21. "Listen, my son, and be wise, and set your heart on the right path. Do not join those who drink too much wine or gorge themselves on meat, for drunkards and gluttons become poor, and drowsiness clothes them in rags." Now, it'd be easy for us to gloss over the identity and desire-shaping elements at play here, but they're definitely there. The wisdom of Proverbs in verse 19 is talking about the trajectory of someone's heart, the seat of their deepest desires and sense of self. And verse 19 tips us off that the topic at hand has to do with who we're becoming, with our sense of identity. But then in the next two verses, verses 20 through 21, the issue of the heart and identity, it's tied to the community we shared life with. It's saying, don't join those people because they're becoming something that you don't really want to become. This is wisdom that says, be careful who you share life with, because when you share life with them, you form your life with them. Later in Proverbs 23, we see the consequences of having a life shaped by someone that's going somewhere that we don't want to go. You can go on and read verses 29 through 35 to see a portrait of what that leads to. What starts as joining those who drink too much wine, well, it turns into pain, altered vision, altered thoughts, ultimately, an altered self. In response to this warning from Proverbs, let's just pause and consider how our choices, our habits, our sense of identity could be misshaped by the people we're sharing life with. So just consider this. How have you noticed yourself changing slowly over time because of the community you belong to? Do you find yourself doing things you never thought you'd do, but now you're doing them because they've been normalized by people you spend time with? Maybe consider the specific example given here in Proverbs 23. Are there particular substances like alcohol that you consume differently because of the people you're around? Ask God to graciously reveal how your life, your identity, has been tied to others in ways that haven't been good for you or haven't been good for others around you. When the Bible describes identity formation and community, it's not only talking about what we're against. It's also talking about what we're for. Look at how Proverbs 23 does this in verses 15 through 16, for example. It says, "My son, if your heart is wise, my heart will be glad too. My inmost being will exult when your lips speak what is right." Now recognize the deep connection here between the hearts of people. The wisdom of the son's heart leads to gladness of the father's heart. There's a mingling here of wisdom and gladness that signifies an identity going beyond the autonomous, expressive individual. It's the wisdom that recognizes how God has created us to live. As the community goes, so I go. As I go, so the community goes. Considering the cautions in the Proverbs, it's worth noting here that the wisdom regarding who we share life with is not meant to turn us into a bunch of hermits living behind a castle wall. Jesus calls us to be in the world, yet not of it. We're meant to be salt and light to our neighbors and coworkers, to be restorative, which means that we have to live in deep, meaningful relationships with them while also being distinct from them. And one of those distinctions is not only how we relate to one another, but also how we relate to God. Proverbs 23 is careful to connect our life together with the author of life. Notice the relationship between the human heart and God in verses 17 through 18. "Let not your heart envy sinners, but continue in the fear of the Lord all the day. Surely there is a future, and your hope will not be cut off." In these verses, there's not only a warning against tying one's identity to sinners, but an encouragement to tie one's deepest sense of identity to the Lord, to the one who made you, who knows you and loves you, and makes you a new creation in Christ. This relationship between identity and relational love, relational knowledge, it's acknowledged by Rosner in his book. He says this, "In order to know yourself and be yourself, you need to be known intimately and personally by others. But it doesn't end there. You also need to be loved by them. Being known and loved are the key ingredients to every personal identity worth inhabiting." So ultimately, identity formation is not just about being shaped by other people. It's about being known and loved by them. It's about being known and loved by your Creator. This gets to the very heartbeat of the gospel of Jesus. Because of his death, resurrection, and reign, we are fully known and loved by the one who made us in his image and the one who made our fellow image bearers. That's what we most deeply need when considering who we are. So while our cultural moment primes us to obsess over the question, who am I? The wisdom of the Bible prods us to ask, who are we? Who are we together? Of course, we are still individuals who make our own choices. There's no obfuscating a sense of healthy boundaries here. But for the people of God living in exile both today and thousands of years ago, we need to consider how our life together creates a compounding effect of life and love when we're bound together. Heavenly Fathers, we head into the rest of this day and into the rest of our lives. Would you help us see our identity not simply as isolated bodies, but as the unified body of Jesus? Jesus, help us remember that we are fully known and fully loved by you, and that you give us an identity worth inhabiting. Spirit, bind us together so that we can share the life and love of Jesus within the church and through the church to the watching world today. In Jesus' name, amen.

0: for King and Country, who are going to be flying over from the US to be here in the UK for Big Church Festival taking place over the August Bank Holiday weekend. 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Well, happy Friday, friend. Good to have you on board listening today. I've still got music from Blessing Offer to play you before 6 o'clock, and also the new track from Sarah Natalier on the way. But first of all, let's just take a moment to consider the state of our spiritual life. Is it healthy or is it unhealthy? Let's hear from our friend Steve.
1: Hi, I'm Steve Uppall. I think the Lord wants to invite you into a passionate walk with Him. I think in the church today, for many people, their Christianity has become domesticated. They walk with the Lord into compartments. But over my years, I've also realized that the longing that God's put in us for Him can get perverted, or it can become dysfunctional, unhealthy dysfunctions, things that have gone wrong towards money, towards sex, towards drugs, unhealthy dysfunctions in a relationship. As you bring it to Him, whether it's your life or the life of a loved one, you can ask the Lord, Lord, would you bring a healthy outlook towards this? Would you heal what's become dysfunctional and realign my life or my spouse's life or my children's life to a healthy passion for you first?

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1: From the Sky News Centre at 6, reforms gained more than 250 council seats across England on a terrible election night for Keir Starmer. Labour have lost control of six local authorities so far, including Hartlepool, Oxford and Exeter. Justice Minister Sarah Saxman admits the results are bad.
2: They're a bitter pill to swallow. I think what it shows is that the electorate, wherever they are in the country, are frustrated at the pace of change. It's that frustration at the lack of hope and at the lack of the pace of delivery that are meaning that they're turning to other parties.
1: The Tories have also lost dozens of seats, while the Lib Dems have taken control of Portsmouth and Stockport councils. Shadow Home Secretary Chris Philp says the Conservatives are still recovering from the general election.
3: I mean, it takes time to rebuild from what was a very bad election defeat that we suffered 2 years ago, but we are rebuilding, right? We are going to make progress, I think, tonight compared to a year ago. We'll do better in terms of vote share.
1: Counting in the Scottish and Welsh parliaments will begin later. Iran's accused the US of breaching a ceasefire after it launched strikes yesterday. President Trump says there were a defensive action after three US Navy destroyers came under fire in the Strait of Hormuz. He insisted the pause in fighting is still in place.
4: People weren't hurt, but they were firing at us and we were firing back at them. And our firepower was a hell of a lot stronger than theirs, and they knocked the hell out of them.
1: The number of confirmed cases of hantavirus has risen to 5, but health officials insist the risk to public health remains low. No symptoms have been reported among remaining passengers on the infected ship, now bound for Tenerife. Aston Villa thrashed Nottingham Forest 4-0 in this second leg of their Europa League semi to secure their place in the final. Crystal Palace, meanwhile, are into their first ever European final in the Conference League. And Sir David Attenborough says he's completely overwhelmed by congratulations on his 100th birthday. He's been called a national treasure by the Prime Minister. That's the latest. I'm Stevie Shillinglaw.
5: Thank you so much. Hello, good morning. Welcome to Breakfast on UCB One. It's Dave in for Bex. Let's take a look at your Friday weather. A dry start for most of us this morning, but after some sunny spells, it's going to become cloudy for much of the UK, with scattered showers in Scotland, Wales, central and northern England. Temperatures later just getting up to 13 to 15 for Scotland and Northern Ireland, and highs of 16 to 19 degrees for England and Wales. Now time to hear from God's Word.
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6: Be strong and courageous. Do not be afraid or terrified because of them, for the Lord your God goes with you. 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Deuteronomy 31:6.

That is the sound of Collington with All I Want on UCB One. Hello, good morning. Welcome to Friday the 8th of May. It's Dave Tanner here, standing in for Bex. I'm your supply teacher today, so just go easy on me. Still getting used to the classroom, need to find out where the pencils are. Just making myself comfortable. And if you've just woken up, hello. Friday is great. Fridays are great. The weekend is almost here. I'll tell you what, you know it's a Friday. You know it's a Friday when you've brought yourself in a chocolate brioche for your breakfast. That's my breakfast today. Chocolate breakfast brioche, what a blessing. So of course there will be a lot of media coverage today about a British legend, Sir David Attenborough, who is 100 years old today, legend of animal and nature documentaries. And we're going to be celebrating this a bit on the show today. I'd love to hear about your memorable animal encounters. And also, I've been out and about in nature tracking a fascinating animal. A kind of sort of mini radio nature documentary that I'm going to bring to you in a couple of moments. So stand by for that. I think you're going to find it fascinating. It's quite low budget stuff as well, to be honest.

0: building up your faith for everyday life. This is UCB One playing Colour Vault and Alex Taylor with Living on the Run. Good morning, 10 minutes past six. It's Dave standing in for Bex today. Thanks for having me. Hope you're doing okay. It is Friday the 8th of May. And if it's your birthday today, congratulations, because you share your birthday with a living legend. You share your birthday with Enrique Iglesias. Seriously, it is Enrique Iglesias' birthday today. However, probably more interesting to you today is the fact that it is Sir David Attenborough's 100th birthday today, 100 years on planet Earth. So happy birthday to Sir David. Thank you for all the amazing programs you've made down the years. Thank you for giving us a sense of the wonder and beauty of God's creation. And I'll tell you what, by the way, I was thinking about this last night. If you want to read in the Bible the most stunning scripture about how God is creator and sovereign over the animal kingdom, open up the book of Job, read chapters 38 to 39. You'll be amazed what God says about all the animals that he's made. And anyway, to celebrate all this, I thought I'd get out and about, a bit like Sir David back in the day. I'd get into nature and get on location, bringing you, you know, the drama of the natural world. So here is me yesterday out and about.
1: Well, here we are in one of the most hostile, inhospitable ecosystems on planet Earth.
0: My garden.
1: Awaiting the arrival of a bird to the bird box. I could be here for many hours.
0: Yes, we've got birds. I think they're blue tits in our bird box right now, and their chickies have hatched. Okay, the little baby chicks are in there, and so mum and dad's bird are going in and out bringing caterpillars and stuff. Here is the moment they bring a caterpillar to the bird box. This is edge of your seat kind of stuff.
1: All right, here we go.
0: The chickies.
1: Delighted to receive their tea. And that's birdie chat for yummy. Please can we have some more?
0: Yeah, there you go. They're on location in my garden next to the bird box. Real birds doing real stuff on the radio. Hopefully Sir David would approve of that. If you've had any fascinating animal encounters recently, do let me know. I'd love to hear about them. Right now, this is J

0: Easing you into your Friday, that is the sound of Jubril with Little Rowboats on UCB One. And it's Dave in for Bex. Busy day with local election results coming through for England, election results in Scotland and Wales. We've got James on the news, keeping you across all that stuff. He's back on at 6:30. Got music from Stephen Stanley and Mercy Me in just a moment. But first of all, let's have our daily devotional, the UCB Word for Today, with some wonderful words of encouragement.
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2: Today, God is with you. When you face a crisis, it's easy to lose perspective. It happened to two of Christ's disciples on the Emmaus Road. Discouraged about his death, they were going over all these things that had happened. In the middle of their questions, Jesus came up and walked along with them, but they were not able to recognize who he was. You can read about that in Luke 24, verses 14 to 16. When you take your eyes off Jesus, you start to feel helpless about your situation. Dr. Michael Youssef says, "Facing a major crisis, I tend to be the kind of person whose vision becomes blurred. My perceptions are shot. My contemplations are one-sided. I often shut out the very people who can deliver me," just like those two disciples. Their vision was blurred about the person who was walking with them and talking to them. The one whose death that they were mourning was alive, but they didn't realize it because their focus was on the wrong thing. But everything changed the minute they recognized Jesus. Within the hour, they were on their way back to Jerusalem. There, the two told how Jesus had appeared to them as they were walking along, and how they'd recognized him as he was breaking the bread. That's Luke 24, verses 33 to 35. Note the words, "within the hour." In an instant, they went from fear to courage, pain to joy, and despair to hope. In Ephesians 1 verse 18, Paul wrote, "I pray that the eyes of your heart may be enlightened." When you stop focusing on the problem and fix your eyes on Jesus, you get 20/20 vision, and you're filled with hope.

It's lovely how a hymn written hundreds of years ago is still influencing music that's made today. Make It Well by Mercy Me, based upon, inspired by It Is Well With My Soul, a hymn penned by Horatio Spafford, with music composed by Philip Bliss. It is well with my soul. I mean, what a legendary hymn that is. Anyway, enough singing from me. Back to the tunes. This guy's got a great voice. He's Stephen Stanley.

Morning, Ollie Birds. It's Dave standing in for Bex on The Breakfast Show today. If you want to get in touch with the programme, there's a couple of ways you could do that. You could always check in by emailing dave@ucb.co.uk. And if you want to play along with the cryptic crossword clue at 6:35, the best way to do so is probably via the WhatsApp number, which is 01782 911 111. That is 01782 911 111. Also, via the UCB One Facebook group, people are sharing amazing photos of their memorable animal encounters. Some stunning photography, including Ethel, who's posted an amazing picture of a bear from a train when she was in Canada. Absolutely, I can't believe how close you got to that bear, Ethel. It's a little bit concerning. Glad you made it back in one piece. James has got your news headlines on the way after this one from LJ the Messenger. This is With You on UCB One.

0: UCB News headlines at 6:30. I'm James Morris. Reform UK is the big winner in council elections across England, gaining more than 300 seats at the expense of Labour and the Tories. It's been a bad night for Sir Keir Starmer, with his party losing control of 8 local authorities. Southampton, Wandsworth and Oxford are the latest to fall, although Labour's held on to control of Plymouth, Salford and Reading. The Lib Dems have gained Portsmouth and Stockport. Counting will get underway later in elections for the Scottish and Welsh parliaments. Donald Trump insists a ceasefire remains in place in Iran, despite an exchange of fire around the Strait of Hormuz. The US president says great damage has been done to Iranian forces and that numerous boats are at the bottom of the sea. And Pope Leo is celebrating a year since being elected to office at the Vatican. The director of CAFOD says the pontiff can inspire us to build a better world for everyone. That's the latest UCB News headlines. Your next update in 30 minutes.
1: Thank you very much, James. Let's have a look at your Friday morning weather. A dry start for most of us. Some sunny spells around, but then it's going to become cloudy for much of the UK, with scattered showers today in Scotland, Wales, central and northern England. Temperatures later just getting up to 13 to 15 for Scotland and Northern Ireland. Highs of 16 to 19 degrees for England and Wales.

What a glorious song to wake up to on a Friday morning. Zach Williams and Looking For You on UCB One. It's 6:35. It's Dave standing in for Bex today on The Brekkie Show. As it is Sir David Attenborough's 100th birthday today, lovely to hear about some of your most memorable animal encounters. If you've got a story you'd like to share, or even a picture via the UCB One Facebook group, feel free to get involved in this. Good morning to Jenny Vass, who says, we once swam with a turtle in Australia and we saw a platypus in the wild. Quite rare. Platypus, goodness me. They're almost like unicorns. I mean, they almost look unreal. Jenny, remarkable experiences. Thank you so much for sharing them. Even more exciting than what's going on in my bird box right now with the little chickies getting fed. My mum is visiting. She told me yesterday that I think blue tit chicks need 20,000 caterpillars before they're ready to sort of leave the nest. 20,000 caterpillars. How do the parents get the time to do that? Right, here's an opportunity to get interactive with the show. We're going to do our cryptic crossword clue. Are you ready to play? If you've never given it a go before, why not today? It's Friday. So today's word is six letters long, six letters. And here's the clue. And it's nature themed, given all the Sir David Attenborough chat today. Small bird does exactly what it says on the tin. Small bird does exactly what it says on the tin. I think this is rather clever, to be honest. If you want to give it a go and get involved, you can send me a WhatsApp. Do include your name and where you're from. And of course, the answer, six-letter word. 01782 911 111. Or of course, you can email dave@ucb.co.uk. Small bird does exactly what it says on the tin.

Crispy Dahl from I'm Rescued and Mark Barlow on UCB One. It's 20 minutes to seven. The weather today is, I would say, kind of like average. It's sort of 6.5 out of 10. Generally quite cloudy for most of us. A few scattered showers around. Not too bad. Bit of a north-south divide, though. Certainly a lot cooler for Scotland and Northern Ireland. Only highs of 13 to 15 degrees, whereas we've got highs of 16 to 19 for England and Wales. Not too shabby. We are doing a cryptic crossword clue right now, and here is the clue, friends. Small bird does exactly what it says on the tin, looking for a six-letter word. Good morning to Andrew from Holland-on-Sea. Andrew, it's not a cuckoo. It's not a cuckoo. Let's see if I can do my cuckoo sound. Is that a cuckoo or is that a wood pigeon? Oh, anyway. If you want to give this a go, it's dave@ucb.co.uk, or you can WhatsApp the answer to 01782 911 111. Six-letter word. Small bird does exactly what it says on the tin. And while you are pondering that, let me play you the new song from the brilliant Praise Labangu. This is White Flag.

Don't tell anybody, yeah? But I think Praise Labangu is going to feature on our Artist in the Spotlight podcast very soon. I believe Joel Brown is going to be speaking to her, having a really good conversation about her music, her creativity, her relationship with God. But mum's the word. That's top secret. Don't tell anybody, please. Otherwise, I'll get in trouble. Right now, though, we are doing our cryptic crossword clue. And I'll tell you what, as a collective, I would say we are somewhat struggling with this today. We're searching for a six-letter word. I think we can do this. Let's put our heads together. Six-letter word, and the clue is this. We've gone for a nature theme today to celebrate Sir David Attenborough's 100th birthday. So here's the clue, six-letter word. Small bird does exactly what it says on the tin. On the tin, small bird. You've got one song to give it a go. Hello to James, who is going for a budgie. James, it's not a budgie. It's also not a parrot. It's not a cuckoo either. Small bird does exactly what it says on the tin. You've only got one song to get it right, and then we're going to have to crack on with the rest of the show. Don't be shy. Give it a go. You can WhatsApp 01782 911 111 or email dave@ucb.co.uk, and we shall reveal the answer after this one. From NA.

0: It's NA and Never Alone on UCB One, and it's Friday, friends. Hurrah for that. We almost made it to the weekend. I mean, it's not a bank holiday weekend, but it's a weekend nonetheless. Before we get there, though, we are doing a cryptic crossword, searching for a six-letter word this morning with a bit of a nature theme to celebrate with Sir Dave. So the clue was this. Six-letter word, small bird does exactly what it says on the tin. I'll tell you what, this has stumped a lot of people. A lot of people getting in a flap over this one. We've established it's not a cuckoo. It's not a toucan. Hello to Joanna in Southfields. Thank you for that suggestion. It's not a toucan, but that makes sense. It does exactly what it says on the tin. So close. It's not a magpie. Sally, and like you say, God loves a good trier. Of course. Have a great day, Sally, but you were wrong. Hello to Simon in Coventry, who suggested an answer that makes no sense. But Simon, have a great day. Thanks for getting in touch. Bless you. Abs has gone for wagtail. It's not a wagtail. Only one person getting it right this morning, I think. And it's Ethel. Oh, also Joanna's got it right as well. Small bird does exactly what it says on the tin. The answer is canary. Canary. Canary. There you go. We got there. We got there in the end. All right, good job, everybody. It was very cryptic today. And don't worry, if you got it wrong, God does love a trier, indeed. He loves you very much, and we'll play again on Monday at 6:35. Let's get back to the tunes now. Oh, actually, not now. In a minute with Joshua Luke Smith. We'll play Flowers in just a moment. Stay there.
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Joshua Luke Smith and Madison Ryan Ward with Flowers on UCB One. It's Dave Tanner with you. A lot of people, of course, today talking about Sir David Attenborough. He is 100 years old today. It's just interesting hearing him talk about God. He's described himself as agnostic in the past. And he once described himself, well, he once talked about taking the top off a termite hill. You know those big kind of mounds you get? And he took the top of a termite hill and he said that he saw all these termites running around and they're all doing jobs, that tending to the queen. But he said that these termites are blind. They were oblivious to him, Sir David, standing over them. And he wondered in this interview whether he, like the termites, had a kind of blindness to the God of all creation. And someone once said this, to be spiritually blind is not to see Christ, and not to see Christ is not to see God. And there's this amazing verse in Colossians chapter 1. This is all about Jesus. It says, "He is the image of the invisible God, the firstborn of all creation. For by him all things were created, in heaven and on earth, visible and invisible. Whether thrones or dominions or rulers or authorities, all things were created through him and for him." And so I guess if I ever, and I'm sure it will never happen, but if I ever had the privilege of sharing a Bible verse with Sir David Attenborough, perhaps it would be the words of Jesus, where he says this: "Ask and it will be given to you. Seek and you will find. Knock and the door will be open to you. For everyone who asks receives, the one who seeks finds, and to the one who knocks, the door will be opened." News on the way after Strings and Heart with Eyes on Him.

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1: UCB News at 7 o'clock. I'm James Morris. Reform are celebrating big election gains across England after a terrible night for Labour. Nigel Farage's party's taken 350 seats, including 18 of the 19 available on Tameside Council in Greater Manchester. That's the constituency of former Deputy Prime Minister Angela Rayner. Reform's Robert Baratliff seemed emotional about the result.
2: I'm just so happy for our candidates. They are great people, competent people, and they put the work in. So after 48 years of Labour control, yeah, now the real work starts.
1: In contrast, Labour's lost control of nine councils, including Hartlepool, Redditch, Oxford and Exeter. The Tories have also suffered heavy losses, although they have snatched Westminster Council from Labour. The Lib Dems are celebrating what they're calling a record-breaking winning streak. They've taken control of councils in Stockport and Portsmouth. Counts are yet to begin at many authorities or in any of the Welsh and Scottish Parliament elections. Donald Trump says Iranian boats are at the bottom of the sea after exchanges of fire in the Strait of Hormuz. The US president says attacks on warships there were unprovoked, and he's branded Tehran's leaders as lunatics. Tehran's accused the US of breaching a ceasefire, which Mr. Trump denies. And today marks 1 year since the election of Pope Leo XIV in Vatican City. The director of Catholic aid agency CAFOD was among the crowds at St. Peter's Square to see the first public appearance of Pope Francis's successor. Christine Allen says Leo's message inspires both care for the poor and an authentic Christian witness.
3: Let's still try and build our bridges. Let's still try and reach out, because this is not about personal spats and political egos. This is about building a better world that needs all of us. It's what God calls us to do.
1: The pontiffs met with the US Secretary of State this week following President Donald Trump's recent public criticism of the Pope over the war in Iran. That's the latest UCB News.
4: Thank you so much, James. Hello, good morning. Welcome to Breakfast on UCB One. It's Dave Tanner in for Bex. Let's have a look at your Friday morning weather. A dry start for most of us. Some sunny spells around, but then it's going to become cloudy for much of the UK, with scattered showers in Scotland, Wales, central and northern England later. Temperatures today just getting up to 13 to 15 for Scotland and Northern Ireland. Highs of 16 to 19 for England and Wales. 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

He's Forrest, Forrest Frank, with Lemonade on UCB One. As you get the kettle on for your Friday morning, 7:05. And it's Dave standing in for Bex with music coming up from Ryan Stevenson. Also, this one from Nona. More than I need it, it's not a secret. Tell your friends, come meet the joy. Plus, I'm very excited. Bex has allowed me to do a game of pick to flick. Tell your friends, come meet. So I've been brushing up on my drama skills with young producer Tom. We have reenacted an iconic scene from a film. The question is, can you identify it? That's all on the way. But before we crack on with the show, should we just take a moment to stop and pause and pray? Always good to pray at the start of a new day, right? So let's just take a moment. Heavenly Father, thank you for a new day. Thank you for Fridays and the excitement of the weekend ahead. But God, we just want to ask for your help today. Give us the strength we need for the tasks we have to face. Give us the patience we need for the challenges that we have to overcome. Would you give us ears to hear the needs of others? And give us eyes that look to you and to your word. And give us a heart full of love, today and every day. Amen. Oh, I'm high.

0: Always exciting to get new music from We Are Messengers. They're always doing stuff, pushing the boat out musically. That is called Halfway Home on UCB One, and it's 11 minutes past seven. Dave here, in for Bex. Good to be with you. We've got music coming up from Ryan Stevenson and Nona. But as it's a Friday, let's have some Film Friday fun. Maybe you are planning a DVD night tonight, or a trip to the cinema, a trip to the movies. To get you in the mood, let's do our Friday film game.
1: It's the greatest saga of all time.
0: Oh, yeah.
1: That will have you on the edge of your seat. Pick the Flick.
0: Okay, here we go. Welcome to Pick the Flick. This is your challenge. Let's see if you can identify a mystery movie from an iconic scene played out on the radio by myself and young producer Tom, who is a very gifted actor. In fact, I'm pretty sure we've both got GCSEs in drama. Yeah. Who needs an Oscar or a BAFTA when you've got GCSE drama? Okay, so we're going to play out this scene. And if you want to try and guess what it is, feel free to get in touch. You can WhatsApp your answer to 01782 911111, or you can email dave at ucb.co.uk. Do include your name and where you're from. Now, the scene that we've played out, it's very short. It's about 12 seconds long. I didn't want to make it too easy, so you're going to have to listen very carefully. All right. Here we go. Hey, Uncle Scar, guess what?
2: I despise guessing games.
0: I'm going to be king of Pride Rock.
2: Oh, goody.
0: Yep, that was me and producer Tom there.
2: Oh, goody.
0: But what was the film? I'll play it for you one more time. Hey, Uncle Scar, guess what?
2: I despise guessing games.
0: I'm going to be king of Pride Rock.
2: Oh, goody.
0: All right, friends, it's over to you. Can you pick the flick? Email dave at ucb.co.uk, or you can WhatsApp 01782 911111, and we'll see how well you know your movies.

0: joint. Tell your friends, tell them all about it. It's Nona on UCB One, 16 minutes past seven. We are playing a game of Pick to Flick for your Friday film fanatical people. Can you identify this mystery film as it's a scene reenacted from the film by myself and young producer Tom. We've both got GCSE drama. We're both way too confident in our acting abilities, but can you identify the film? Hey, Uncle Scar, guess what?
1: I despise guessing games.
0: I'm going to be King of Pride Rock.
1: Oh, goody.
0: Loads of people getting in touch. Lots of people already getting it right. We shall do a roll call of film fanatics in about 5 minutes or so. In the meantime, you can keep your answers coming through to dave@ucb.co.uk or you can WhatsApp 01782 911111. Make sure you include your name and where you're from. And of course, the film that we have been reenacting. Music from Ryan Stevenson coming up. But first of all, a thought about small beginnings from our friend John.
2: Hi, my name's Jonathan Petz, team leader at Brixham Community Church on the beautiful south coast of Devon. I have been in various bands in my teens and 20s as a drummer, guitarist or singer. In each case, I had a solid belief that this band could be hugely successful. In each case, I was wrong. In Zechariah 4:10, we're told not to despise the day of small beginnings because the Lord rejoices to see the work begin. The problem in my small beginnings was that it wasn't part of God's plan for me to be an international rock star. But there are some small beginnings that are totally in God's will. Do you see God at work in your life, your church, your community? Even if it's a small beginning, make sure that, unlike my rock and roll dream, your ideas line up with God's plans.

0: Precious. Building up your faith for everyday life with music like that. Ryan Stevenson and Just As You Are. 7:21, it's Dave with you, and we have been playing a game of Pick to Flick. And that is not... that is not the Pick to Flick music. Let me try again. Phew. Okay, we're back. No one noticed. Yeah, so today, myself and young producer Tom have been reenacting an iconic film from the 90s. Could you identify it? Let's hear the clip one more time. Hey, Uncle Scar, guess what?
1: I despise guessing games.
0: I'm going to be king of Pride Rock.
1: Oh, goody.
0: Right, loads of people getting it right. Let's run through a roll call of film fanatics, including David in Yatesley. Well done, David. Also, congratulations to Jennifer and Joanna and 10-year-old Temitope. Hello, Temitope. Hello to Stuart as well. And also, hello to Matthew in Flitwick. You got it right. Popcorn on... No, I'm not going to send you popcorn. That's ridiculous. Way too messy. Well done to Jenny in Congleton. And also to Diane as well, recovering from the London Marathon. Well done, Diane. And congratulations also to Drew, who says, Dave, it's The Lion King, obviously. What a classic. I think we've all learnt, though, that Tom, young producer Tom, has a lucrative future career in voiceover work. Tom, what do you reckon?
1: Oh, goody.
0: Here are some outtakes from our dramatic endeavours.
1: Yes, well, forgive me for not leaping for joy. Bad back, you know.
0: Yeah, there you go. He's the new Jeremy Irons. Well done if you got it right. We'll do Pick to Flick next week, of course. And back to the tunes in just a moment with Next Chapter.
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0: think we should ban mobile phones in school? Do you think we should ban social media for under 16s? Should we all be paring back on our social media use? Reports suggest algorithms are addictive. So how do we guide young people through the hidden dangers of screens shaping their identity? It's been described as a health emergency confronting children, with the claim that there's a strong link between this and substantial increase in rates of suicide, depression, anxiety and self-harm among teenagers. So who should have the final say on how young people access online content? That's the doom scroll dilemma, and that's the title of this week's Life Issues podcast. 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

Sweet Salvation from Next Chapter on UCB One. On the way in the next half hour, we've got our brilliant record of the week from Field Lily teaming up with Moses Brothers. Such a beautiful song. And James has got your latest headlines after this one from Graham and Henrik. A Song for You. Morning.

0: UCB News headlines at 7:30. I'm James Morris. In disappointing local election results for Labour, the party's lost control of 9 local authorities, with Southampton and Wandsworth in South London the latest to fall. Reform have eaten into their share of council seats, winning over 350 so far, and taking control of Newcastle-under-Lyme from the Conservatives. Meanwhile, the Tories have retaken Westminster Council from Labour. It's also been a big night for the Dems, who've a new majority in Stockport and Portsmouth councils from no overall control. Counting in Scottish and Welsh Parliament elections gets underway later. A third British person has contracted suspected hantavirus. The UK Health Security Agency says 2 other people from the UK are confirmed to have the virus, which broke out on board a cruise ship. 3 people have died in the outbreak. And a man will appear before magistrates later, charged with threatening Andrew Mountbatten Windsor near the Sandringham estate. The former Duke of York was walking his dogs in the Norfolk village of Wolferton last Wednesday. That's the latest UCB News headlines.
1: Thank you very much, James. Let's have a look at your Friday morning weather. A dry start for most of us. Some sunny spells around, but then it's going to become cloudy for much of the UK, with scattered showers today in Scotland, Wales, central and northern England. Temperatures later just getting up to 13 to 15 for Scotland and Northern Ireland. Highs of 16 to 19 degrees for England.

0: Getting Judd and Called Out Music with Send Me on UCB One. We are rapidly approaching 7:35. It's Friday. It's the 8th of May. If it's your birthday today, happy birthday to you. Congratulations. Always good to have a Friday birthday. And of course, you share your birthday with Sir David Attenborough. 100 years on planet Earth. And actually, it's been fascinating to hear some of your animal encounters today. If you are on our UCB One Facebook group, there are some amazing photos that UCB One listeners are posting of animal encounters, amazing animal experiences. There's extraordinary photography, beautiful pictures of a deer, a stag jumping over a fence. Seriously. There is an amazing picture from Philip of a walrus. It's essentially like a selfie with a walrus. Amazing. And Deborah's been in touch and says, Dave, last summer we went to Longleat and just being with our cheetah-obsessed 13-year-old, seeing the joy on her face. And there's some amazing photos from their car of cheetahs at Longleat. I have been to Longleat once. We were in our beige Skoda, which that felt just about safe. But I would be concerned to take my Dacia Sandero around Longleat. I'm not sure if it's sturdy enough. I'm not convinced. Also, if you've just tuned in, before 7:30, we were doing a game of pick to flick where you had to identify the mystery film, which was reenacted by me and young producer Tom. The film today was The Lion King, with young producer Tom taking on the role of Scar.
1: Oh, goody.
0: Did a pretty good job, I think.
1: Yes, well, forgive me for not leaping for joy. Bad back, you know.
0: But I was thinking, are there any lessons from The Lion King that are relevant for us today as people of faith? And this is what sprung to mind. I wonder if you can resonate with this. Because I feel like that film is all about the reality that you can't run from your past. You can't run from responsibilities. Ultimately, as followers of Jesus, we all have to face up to difficult things. That is what Simba does at the end. And he meets the challenge head on. And of course, as followers of Jesus, we don't face those challenges alone. It says in Psalm 23, and I love these words, he guides me along the right paths for his name's sake. Even though I walk through the darkest valley, I will fear no evil, for you are with me. Your rod and your staff, they comfort me.

0: Jervis Campbell with People on UCB One. 20 minutes to 8. Your weekend weather, it's looking like a mixed bag right across the UK. A mixture of sunshine and showers. Definitely Saturday being the warmer of the 2 days. Now, being in a band with your brother or your sister, do you think that sounds like fun? Do you think that sounds like a good idea? I once went busking with my younger brother when we were, I think, maybe 20 and 18. And I think we made about 50p. And I think that was from my mum. Didn't go particularly well. However, sometimes bands made up of siblings works really well. And that is certainly the case for Field Lily, Emily and Beth, and the Moses brothers as well. What are their names again? I wrote them down. It's Richard, Emmanuel, and Davidson. Yes. Those brothers and those sisters together have joined up and they've formed something of a UCB supergroup. This song that they've released together, Something in the Way, it's an absolute beauty, a stunning blend of voices and harmonies. I think you're going to love it.
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What a pleasure to share that track with you. Throughout the week on UCB One, it's our record of the week from Field Lily teaming up with Moses Brothers and Something in the Way. And they're both going to be at Big Church Festival taking place over the August bank holiday weekend. 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Now, a big shout out to you if you are a football fan. Maybe you're an Aston Villa fan, very excited about the fact they've made the Europa Cup final. Maybe you're excited about Crystal Palace getting to the Conference League final. Or maybe you're biting your fingernails if you're an Arsenal fan, or maybe Manchester City, because the Premier League this season has been incredibly tense. We've got this, you know, it's City against Arsenal right down to the wire. However, what is fascinating to me is that on both of these teams, you have extremely talented superstar footballers boldly pointing to Jesus when they're in the spotlight. So on Tuesday night, Jeremy Doku for Man City, he scored this amazing goal in the last minute of injury time to get a draw against Everton. I saw it and it was just an astonishing moment. And that night on his Instagram, he posted a picture of himself pointing to the heavens with this Bible verse: "For from him and through him and for him are all things. To him be the glory forever. Amen." That's Romans 11, verse 36. So that's Jeremy Doku, probably one of the best football players in the world right now, giving the glory to God. And then on Wednesday night, Bukayo Saka from Arsenal, he scored the winning goal to get Arsenal into the Champions League final. And in a post-match interview on the telly, he said, "Sometimes it bounces for you, sometimes it doesn't, but you have to be there. And I was there and it fell for me and I got my goal. So glory to God. I thank God and we go to the final now." And these are young men. Saka's 24. I think Jeremy Doku's in his 20s, but they're using their platform, their influence and their talent to bring glory to God. And I think that is very encouraging. You can check out UCB's football podcast anytime. The Big Man Up Top with the brilliant Joe and Ed. 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But lots of football chat through the lens of faith. Right now, this is Gabriel Price and Friends and Think With Your Chest. 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

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What a great song, what a good message. Don't be a critic, be a chef. On the way, music from the Greyhavens, and I've got one common with Keep On in about 40 seconds time.

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1: That is One Common on UCB One, coming up to 5 minutes to eight, and it's Dave standing in for Bex. Now, in honour of Sir David Attenborough's 100th birthday, yesterday I went full on nature explorer, and I kind of went undercover and followed one of nature's most astonishing predators around an area, and I recorded some audio from it. So we're going to have a sort of radio nature documentary, sort of, very loosely, just after 8 o'clock. Do stick around for that. Also, the new song from Caleb Meekin, which is an absolute beauty, on the way in the next hour. But now, taking up to your news headlines with James at 8, this is the Grey Havens with Loop Cycle.

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1: UCB News at 8 o'clock. I'm James Morris. In a bruising set of local election results, Labour's lost control of nine local authorities, with Southampton and Wandsworth in South London the latest to fall. Reform UK's eaten into their share of council seats, winning over 350 so far. Carl Turner's an independent MP after having the Labour whip suspended. He gives his take on what's gone wrong for his former party.
2: The real thing was Keir Starmer's leadership and the fact that, I'm afraid to say, and this really does pain me, I mean it sincerely, by the way, Keir Starmer is more toxic on the doorstep in East Hull than Jeremy Corbyn ever was.
1: Reform have also taken control of Newcastle under Lyme from the Conservatives. Meanwhile, the Tories have retaken Westminster Council from Labour and they've held on to control in Fareham, Harlow and Broxburn. In a big night for the Lib Dems, they've scooped up Stockport and Portsmouth councils from no overall control and won every single seat in Richmond upon Thames. The Greens are expected to do better in areas being counted later and Baroness Jenny Jones is confident.
3: I have been told to display cautious optimism, but I'd just go crazy if we got 200 more councillors than we had yesterday. But obviously that's not cautious, is it?
1: Tallies are still to get underway in the Welsh and Scottish parliamentary elections. A third British national has suspected hantavirus after travelling on a cruise ship at the centre of an outbreak. The UK Health Security Agency says the person's on the remote island of Tristan da Cunha. The ship's heading to Tenerife, where it's expected to dock on Sunday. We're told none of the Britons still on board have symptoms. And a man will appear before magistrates later, charged with threatening Andrew Mountbatten Windsor near the Sandringham estate. The former Duke of York was walking his dogs in the Norfolk village of Wolferton last Wednesday when the alleged incident took place. 39-year-old Alex Jenkinson from Stowmarket faces a number of charges, including two counts of using abusive behaviour. And that's the latest UCB News. Your next update in half an hour.
4: Thank you so much, James. Hello, good morning. Welcome to Breakfast on UCB One. It's Dave Tanner in for Bex. Let's have a look at your Friday morning weather. A dry start for most of us. Some sunny spells around, but then it's going to become cloudy for much of the UK with scattered showers in Scotland, Wales, Central and Northern England later. Temperatures today just getting up to 13 to 15 for Scotland and Northern Ireland. Highs of 16 to 19 for England and Wales. 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
0: Words from the Bible.

0: love. It's Toby Mac on UCB One with Lord It Feels Good. 5 minutes past eight for your Friday morning, and it's Dave, your supply teacher, standing in for Bex just until 9 o'clock. Right, if you were listening at 8 o'clock, we had a technical glitch and we missed our Bible verse. So let me read it out for you right now. Hebrews 4, verse 12. This is an amazing Bible verse. For the word of God is alive and active, sharper than any double-edged sword. It penetrates even to dividing soul and spirit, joints and marrow. It judges the thoughts and attitudes of the heart. An amazing Bible verse about the power of the word of God. So yeah, this weekend, take some time to sit down, get into it, and hear God speak into your life. On the way, we've got music from Jesus Loves Electro. I know I'm never gonna walk away. And also something from Limo Blaze and Joel Barnes. Plus standby for the U1 from Caleb Meekham, Ryan Hilton and 10th Avenue North as well. Loads of good music to get you up and running for your Friday. And of course today, Friday the 8th of May, if it's your birthday, congratulations, have a wonderful day. May it be filled with joy and cake. We love a caterpillar cake here at UCB. We're always bringing in caterpillar cakes to celebrate. Speaking of caterpillars and animals, today is obviously, I'm sure you've heard, the 100th birthday of Sir David Attenborough, a living legend of British culture, a constant and calm presence through the years for many of us. There's always a new Attenborough documentary on, something to enjoy and just be stunned by. Actually, in honour of Sir David, yesterday I became an intrepid nature explorer myself. I went into my garden and I recorded the birds at our bird box, bringing caterpillars to the little chicks who hatched a couple of weeks ago. Would you like to hear the audio of this moment? Of course you would. Of course you would. This is fearless nature journalism. So here we go. Have a listen to this. This is the little chickies getting fed.
1: All right, here we go. Delighted to receive their tea. And that's birdie chat for yummy. Please, can we have some more?
0: Yeah, there you go. That's the blue tits in our bird box in our garden. And I tell you what, the mum and dad are back and forth every few minutes bringing caterpillars. My mum told me that apparently birds need about 20,000 caterpillars or, you know, grubs or whatever before they can, you know, leave the nest. Remarkable. And of course, David Attenborough has brought us so many good things through the years. I mean, maybe you remember The Private Life of Plants, Life in the Freezer, The Trials of Life. And then in more recent years, we've had Planet Earth, The Blue Planet. Do you remember the snakes chasing the lizards at the beach? That crazy scene. It's amazing TV, and he's had an astonishing career. But it's also been really interesting hearing Sir David talk about God in the past. He's described himself as agnostic. And he once talked about taking the top off a termite hill and seeing all these termites running around, doing jobs and tending to the queen. But he said they're blind. They were oblivious to him standing over them, looking down. And he wondered out loud in this interview whether he, like the termites, had a kind of spiritual blindness to the God of creation. There's a Bible verse in Colossians 1, and it says this. This is about Jesus. He is the image of the invisible God, the firstborn of all creation. For by him all things were created, in heaven and on earth, visible and invisible, whether thrones or dominions or rulers or authorities. All things were created through him and for him. And so I wonder if I ever had the privilege, and I'm sure this will never happen, but if I ever had the privilege of sharing one Bible verse with Sir David Attenborough, perhaps it would be the words of Jesus, where he says this: ask and it will be given to you, seek and you will find, knock and the door will be open to you. For everyone who asks receives, the one who seeks finds, and to the one who knocks the door will be opened.
2: So it goes, this is supposed to be the time when my heart really leans in.

New from Caleb Meekham. That's Needs Reminding on UCB1, 13 minutes past 8 for your Friday morning. Busy news day today with election results coming through in England, Scotland and Wales. But on the way, we're going to hear how a network of churches is helping congregations engage with their local MP. We've got a news report from UCB News about that on the way after Jesus Loves Electro. I'm wondering.

0: Jesus Loves Electro on UCB1, 17 minutes past 8. Good morning, it's Dave in for Bex, and it's a busy news day with council election results coming through in England and parliamentary election results in Scotland and Wales. We've got an update on that at 8.30 with UCB News. But how about you? Do you know who your local MP is, or what they think are the priorities for your local area? Well, a network of churches who have made a plan to engage with their local MP has reached about 200 congregations. The Constituency Action Network's been coordinated by the Joint Public Issues Team, backed by the Baptist Union, Methodist and United Reformed Churches. UCB News reporter David Peake asked Alex Clare-Young, who's their campaigns and church engagement officer, to explain why they believe this is important.
1: It starts with the really simple stuff, like being able to invite your local MP to an event at your church, say your carol service or a coffee morning, being able to have conversations and being able to find out what interests you have in common, because often people think that they're really different from their MPs and that they won't have anything in common. Actually, when you sit down and have a conversation, you can start to find things that you have in common, things that are important to both of you, things that you both need. And we can build on those to build good relationships. I think the reason that it's growing quite quickly is because churches are really experiencing this kind of disconnect between what they're experiencing on the ground and what they're hearing repeated back in kind of more national politics or sometimes media. And they're really looking for solutions to this. Churches have a lot of calls on their time, and we're really aware of this, but this isn't about necessarily asking churches to do lots and lots of extra things. This is about asking churches to do something that benefits them too and that helps them to engage with their community. And that's as simple as inviting someone else to something that you're already doing.
2: I understand your aim is quite significant, and based on that, you're not even halfway. What is this aim, and why do you have it?
1: So we would like to be engaging with one church in every constituency in England, Wales and Scotland. And that's because we believe that it is networking, it is being able to share a message across more spaces and more voices that makes a real difference. So if one person speaks to one MP, that might make a small difference. That MP might be willing or able to speak about what they've shared in Parliament, for example. But if 500 churches speak to 500 MPs, then that's a voice that can't be ignored. And we have had churches telling us that they feel ignored. They feel, you know, what's the point in joining in with a campaign? We're not going to be heard. And actually, that is partly about kind of networking and building across multiple communities so that MPs know that this isn't just one voice. This is about opinions that are shared across lots of our churches.
0: Alex Clare-Young speaking to UCB News reporter David Peake there. And it's good to hear about the church engaging with politics. Certainly, you know, in the world, when it comes to political discussion, we need more dialogue between people and less shouting over social media. So this sounds like a positive step forward. For more from that interview and other UCB News stories of how Christians are bringing hope beyond the headlines, do check out the UCB Player app. Right now, this is Limo Blaze and Joel Barnes.

0: Happy Friday, friends. How you doing? Dave with you on The Breakfast Show. Happy birthday to Sir David Attenborough. 100 years on planet Earth. And it's been fun to hear about some of your amazing animal encounters today on the show. Robin got in touch. Hello, Robin. Saying probably the most memorable moment was riding an African elephant in Zimbabwe, then watching them roam free and having a swim in the river. I'm guessing that was the elephant, not you. You don't want to go swimming with elephants. That's not a good idea. They're very badly behaved at the pool. On the way after 8:35, we have got our spectacular special guest, Warren Evans, the CEO of Sports Chaplaincy. He is our 2 minutes with contributor all this week. He's such an encouraging guy, really passionate about sport and Christians using sport as an opportunity to start up positive conversations about faith. So Warren on the way pretty soon.
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0: 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But now taking you up to your news headlines, this is 10th Avenue North.

0: UCB News headlines at 8:30. I'm James Morris. Labour's suffered big losses in early results from yesterday's elections, with big gains for Reform UK. Sir Keir Starmer's facing up to the loss of 9 Labour councils, including Westminster, Hartlepool and Exeter. Reform UK are clearly on top in England with more than 380 seats. The Tories have also suffered big losses as Havering and Newcastle under Lyme go to Reform too. Stockport and Portsmouth councils have come under Lib Dem control. And counting will get underway this morning in Scottish and Welsh Parliament elections. Health officials have revealed a third British national has suspected hantavirus following an outbreak on a cruise ship. It follows 2 confirmed cases. None of those patients is currently on board the vessel in the Atlantic. And the Church of Ireland heard that social media has failed to make the world more democratic. The Archbishop of Armagh has been making an address to the Church's General Synod. That's the latest UCB News headlines.
1: Thank you very much, James. Let's have a look at your Friday morning weather. A dry start for most of us. Some sunny spells around, but then it's going to become cloudy for much of the UK, with scattered showers today in Scotland, Wales, central and northern England. Temperatures later just getting up to 13 to 15 for Scotland and Northern Ireland. Highs of 16 to 19 degrees for England and Wales.

0: give it up on you.
1: And our God isn't giving up on us. The Bible says that our God is faithful even when we are faithless. And that is a really encouraging thought because, you know, we fluctuate, we go up and down, but we are secure in Jesus Christ. 8:35, and it's Dave with you, taking care of the breakfast show just for today and for Monday and Tuesday. We've got our fantastic 2 minutes with guest Warren Evans, CEO of Sports Chaplaincy, on the way in a few minutes' time. He's been working his way through a very encouraging acronym. We've come to the final letter, and we shall discover what that is after new music now from Spencer Olsen and Rachel Summers.

0: Spencer Olsen and Rachel Summers. That's Old Dirt on UCB One. Yes, our God, he washes our sins away. 8:38, and it's Dave keeping you company until 9 o'clock. It's now time for the best part of the show, friends. It's time for our 2 minutes with conversation, and our special guest all this week, bringing us a Bible-based nugget of goodness to take into the day. It's Warren Evans, the CEO of Sports Chaplaincy. Good morning, Warren.
1: Good morning, David.
0: Lovely to have you with us. And it's been great. Off air, Warren has been educating me about the delights of rugby league. Warren, why is rugby league better than golf? Because I'm a golfer. Convince me. Sell me rugby league.
1: As chief exec, I can't say it's better. All I would say is it's a very a collision sport that actually all the activity takes place on the pitch and the fans mix and support each other.
0: So
1: it's a very it's a great community-based game in the sense of people share together, stand alongside each other and supportive of each other when things go poor.
0: Okay, I've never been to a rugby league match, but maybe I should.
1: You need to go to one.
0: I live in Nottingham. What would be my nearest team in Nottinghamshire or in the East Midlands?
1: I think there's one in Coventry called the Hurricanes, but I think ultimately, yeah, rugby league is an M62 corridor game, primarily with London Broncos in the south. So, yeah, you need to come up where you were telling me off air, you used to go to Leeds University, so you need to come back up to Leeds and we'll get you to a game.
0: Get back up to Yorkshire. Well, listen, if it makes you feel any better, we drink Yorkshire tea here at UCB. That's our official tea bag of choice. So maybe through the Yorkshire tea and through you, Warren, I can get into rugby league one day. I'd be fascinated to learn more about it. Look, Warren, you are so passionate about sport and your amazing work for Sports Chaplaincy. And also you're building up right now to National Sports Sunday, which is this Sunday, I believe. Just very briefly, just tell us what this is about and why it's a big deal for us as followers of Jesus.
1: Well, the community of sport consists of 30 million men, women and children, and it's a massively untapped mission field. And so for me, it's about communicating to the church that we can't reject a community just because they play at the same time as us. We need to see that community through God's eyes, and we need to see the broken, we need to see the opportunities. And so for me, it's just communicating to the local church, stop rejecting people, look at what's on your doorstep and see how you can join in.
0: Really, really interesting thing to consider. Yeah, wow. Okay, and all this week, Warren, as part of your 2 minutes with messages, you've been using an acronym to encourage us. So for one last time, it's over to you.
1: Thank you, David. It's been such a joy, and it's a joy to be back with UCB listeners this final morning. And you're right, David, we've been looking, and as we head towards National Sports, we've been looking at this word acronym of HOPES. H stood for holding on to God's word and his promises and Jesus. O, that obedience to the call and the Great Commission. P, that powerful thing that we profoundly always jump on when we really should be doing it all the time, is praying for our community called sport. And E was encouraging one another, those small acts of kindness, building people up. But today, the final letter is S for C. And maybe this is where it all begins, because how we see determines how we respond. If we only see sport as money, celebrity, competition, or something that pulls us away from church, we miss what God sees. But if we ask God to open our eyes, we begin to see differently. We see the broken and the marginalized. We see the young player battling with anxiety. We see the coach carrying pressure. We see the parents trying to hold everything together. We see volunteers who turn up in all weathers. We see officials who take criticism week in and week out. And we see professional athletes who seem to have it all together, but are deeply alone. And most importantly, we see people God loves. In 1 Samuel 16 says this, people look at the outward appearance, but the Lord looks at the heart. That is the challenge. Can we see what God sees? Can we look at a community through the eyes of a compassionate God? A moment's revelation demands a different response. National Sports Sunday is not about promoting sport for sport's sake. It's about asking the local church to see mission on its doorstep. Mm. The community called sport is full of people searching for meaning, identity, belonging, purpose and hope. And the good news is this, Jesus sees them and Jesus loves them. And Jesus is calling his church to be present among them. So as we come to National Sports Sunday, let me leave you with some simple challenges. Can we hold on to God's word? Can we obey the call? Can we pray for families in the community of sport? Can we just do simple things of encouraging each other? And can we see that community through his eyes of compassion? Because when we see with the eyes of Jesus, compassion compels to respond differently. So maybe the hopes of our local community called Sport are nearer than you think. Who knows what God might do through one local church, one prayer, one act of kindness, one relationship, one small step of obedience. And maybe this National Sport Sunday, it's time to see your community sport differently. Courageously step towards them with God's help.
0: Thank you so much, Warren. So much, so many good things to consider. Yeah, how the gym, the sports field, the football pitch, like that, it can be a mission field. It really can be. And to see
1: Akron's, there's loads of opportunities.
0: Yeah, so many opportunities. Warren, thank you so much for your time. We really appreciate it. And I'm sure we'll have you back soon on UCB. We really appreciate it. And have a great National Sports Sunday. God bless. Take care.
1: God bless you.
0: Bye-bye.

0: down.
1: 6-word takeaway from Warren Evans and his messages this week as part of our 2 minutes with conversations. See people how Jesus sees them. See people how Jesus sees them. That is going to change things for the better. Thanks again, Warren, CEO of Sports Chaplaincy. And we'll catch up with Ashley. She's up next.

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1: Wait.
0: What?
1: I have to ask you, have you ever said the phrase sugary poops?
0: No, never. Never heard it before either, Ashley.
1: Have you not?
0: What on earth's going on there?
1: I said that earlier on and everybody on the broadcast floor went, what did you just say?
0: I mean, I brought in some fruit and fibre for my cereal today, but
1: No, it's nothing you eat. It's something you say.
0: Oh, okay. Mm. All right then. Well, speaking of saying stuff, Ashley is here bringing us Talking Point after 9 o'clock. Hello, Ashley. How are you doing?
1: Good, thank you, Dave. How are you?
0: We've had an exciting day on the show, just celebrating Sir David Attenborough's 100th birthday.
1: Yes.
0: This was my impression of Sir David in my garden yesterday.
2: Well, here we are in one of the most hostile, inhospitable ecosystems on planet Earth.
0: My garden, that is.
1: Of course.
2: Awaiting the arrival of a bird to the bird box. I could be here for many hours.
0: But actually, I wasn't, to be fair, because the birds are going in and out all the time, feeding the little chickies, and it's really very exciting. Here we go. And here's the sound of them. There you go. That's them getting a caterpillar right there.
1: Is it? Or is it the sound of your bicycle brake coming to a halt?
0: What's that?
1: The sound of your bicycle brake?
0: No, those are the chickies in our bird box, which is attached to the fence in the back of our garden. And honestly, we think they're blue tits, and the mum and dad bird are in and out every 5 minutes. They are working so hard. It's inspirational for us all. Their work ethic.
1: I can see where you're coming from. And actually, I was going to talk about this on the programme as well, because one of the most memorable animal encounters that David Attenborough had, of course, was that picnic with the gorillas, wasn't it? So I wanted to ask, you know, everybody, you know, tuning in, have you got an encounter that perhaps took you by surprise? Something you weren't quite expecting? I mean, I go out and about all the time and I just frequently come across things that I'm not expecting. When I lived in Scotland, there was a little patch of national park, if you like, and I frequently found just the deer roaming around, roe deer, first
0: Amazing.
1: Thing in the morning. And
0: Amazing.
1: That was just like, you know, I would take my Bible and go for a little walk and spend some time with God, and then the deer would be prancing across the path. It's just like, I felt like I was David, you know,
0: yeah.
1: in the Book of Psalm. So we're going to chat about that, of course. It is lovely to mark someone who's been a public figure for so long. I mean, imagine 100 years old, Dave, and still working. Can you imagine you and I still here at 100?
0: It has, well, let's hope it happens. You never know, but it has been an extraordinary career.
1: And as we look back as well in history, you know, today is VE Day.
0: That's right. It was the 80th anniversary last year, wasn't it?
1: Yeah. And so actually for the next generation, they're not so much talking about it. And we want to bring that back to talking point today. Actually, 2/3 of 18 to 29 year olds don't know that VE Day marks the end of the Second World War. So we're going to unpack actually what that does look like and why we can still remember and look back and look forward as well.
0: Really good. It's Ashley with Talking Point after 9. Jack, thanks, Ashley.
1: Thank you.
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Bushla G with Maybe I'll Be Just Fine. That's it from me. Have a fantastic weekend. I'm back on The Breakfast Show on Monday, and Ashley has got Talking Point after 9 o'clock. Taking you up to your news first, though, here's Sam Bowman.

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2: UCB News at 9 o'clock. I'm James Morris. Sir Keir Starmer's admitted election results in England are tough, but hinted he's not planning to resign. His party's lost more than 150 council seats across the country and given up control of nine authorities, including Hartlepool, Tamworth, Oxford and Southampton. The Tories have also suffered losses. Reform are the big winners, gaining over 380 seats. Its deputy leader Richard Tice says it's repainting the red wall. The Lib Dems have gained Stockport and Portsmouth, hailing what they call a record-breaking winning streak. Dame Rachel D'Souza is England's Children's Commissioner. She wants all parties to do more.
3: We need our politicians to be engaging with children, not necessarily doing what they say, but, you know, really listening to them and understanding them. And the kids at the moment do not think the politicians are listening to them.
2: Counting's getting underway this morning in Scottish and Welsh Parliament elections. Andy Flanagan from Christians in Politics reckons social media has a lot to answer for, with moderate people scared off from talking politics at all and some voters simply being misled.
4: Rather than respected news sources where people are fact-checking, increasingly a lot of people are getting their information from online sources, which is a wild west. Folks involved in Christians in Politics were hearing on the doorstep was an awful lot of misinformation was being quoted back at them.
2: Meanwhile, the Church of Ireland's heard that social media has failed to make the world more democratic. The Archbishop of Omagh says it's concentrated power in the hands of the few grotesquely rich men. John McDowell's been making his presidential address to the Church's General Synod. Health officials have revealed a third British national has suspected hantavirus following an outbreak on a cruise ship. It follows two confirmed cases. None of those patients is currently on board the vessel in the Atlantic. And there'll be an English side in all three European finals later this month. Aston Villa and Crystal Palace have made it through to the semis of the Europa and Conference Leagues. And that's the latest UCB News. Your next update in an hour.
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5: If my people, who are called by my name, will humble themselves and pray and seek my face and turn from their wicked ways, then I will hear from heaven and I will forgive their sin and will heal their land. 2 Chronicles 7:14.

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0: And the Volta counting has begun in Wales and Scotland and began last night across England. Local elections in England cover more than 5,000 seats across 136 local authorities and six mayoral races. Results from all counts will be expected by Saturday, but what do we know so far? Labour have suffered significant losses. Reform have taken a significant gain of seats. Conservatives have taken a hit, and the Lib Dems and the Green Party are both gaining seats. It's still early, so we'll keep an eye on what's going on and what's developing throughout the morning here on Talking Point. But is it potholes that voters are concerned about, actually, as the headline of The Guardian suggests? Or is it less cutbacks on our public services? Believe it or not, the state of our roads beat the cost of living, the NHS and immigration as the top election issue in the final YouGov poll. Pothole damage to cars has almost doubled in 3 years, and councils have paid out millions in damage claims. Is that what we're concerned about as a society? Is that what we're concerned about as Christians? What if people don't have cars? What are they voting for then? The issues have been the cost of living, immigration, anti-Semitism, all very important, of course, but hardly something local elections have a great say over. I wonder if you had a particular concern, a particular reason why you voted. You don't need to tell me who you voted for, but you can always throw your comment in to the conversation. It's Talking Point, the show where you get to have your say. 01782 911 111. Was potholes your pain point for voting?

0: to be a child again, Gigi Heller.
1: Talking Point with Ashley Andre.
0: Oh, yes. To be a child again. Not a care in the world, not a vote to cast. And then when you grow up and you do cast your vote, you find the people that you've voted for act more childish than you. That is my first and last political dig for a Friday. I promise to behave myself and pray for our leaders. Will you join me from 12 till 1 in our time for prayer? We don't know what's going to happen just yet. We certainly won't have a new Prime Minister from these elections, but actually things could shift. And this could send a bit of a signal to our government, to what perhaps some of us up and down the country are feeling and are concerned about. So let's take time to pray a little bit later today. But before we get to 12 o'clock, there's something that happens at around about 9:45 that I want you to get involved with.
2: It's a moment of indulgence.
0: So on a Friday, we like to just indulge ourselves a little bit. The weekend starts right here and we can have a little bit of a fun time in the programme and bring out something that we all enjoy, a song from the playlist that we would like to hear played just because it's Friday and I found one that talks about God only knows what you've been through. God only knows what they say about you. God only knows how it's killing you. But there's a kind of love that God only knows. And if that sounds familiar, I'm going to bring out a little collaboration from Dolly Parton and For King and Country for a Friday in my moment of indulgence. I'll indulge you and you can indulge me. Tell me what you would like me to play for you this Friday. All you need to do is tell me your song from the UCB One playlist that you want on before 10 o'clock. WhatsApp me your song, your artist on 01782 911 111. Or drop me an email if that's easier, ashley@ucb.co.uk. I do check both, but I also check the time that you send it. It must be first come, first served. And I know we get a lot of people putting in their suggestions. So please stop what you're doing right now. Pull over somewhere safe and drop me a message. Tell me the song for your moment of indulgence this Friday.
2: It's a moment of indulgence.
3: Sometimes life will make you feel like you can't even keep going. But that's when you find out who you are.

0: who I am.
1: Who I am, Ty Brazel on UCB One. It's just gone 9:15. Let's get a thought.
2: Hi, I'm Esther Uppel from All Nations. I love Psalm 115 verse 1, where it says, "Not to us, O Lord, not to us, but to your name be the glory because of your love and your faithfulness." I believe that as we come together, that our differences bring him glory. And this psalm is all about bringing God the glory. We are asking for blessing, not just for ourselves, but so that all would know God, so that all would learn to fear him. I'm reminded of a picture we had years ago of a bouquet of flowers and how all of the flowers were unique and different, but the colours and the beauty of the flowers didn't clash but came together and looked incredible. And I believe that our lives are supposed to be lived out for God's glory. This is the heart cry of the psalmist, and I believe it's supposed to be the heart cry of our lives.
1: So, Father God, today, let whatever we do or say bring glory to you. Maybe we don't agree with our next door neighbour who voted a different way. Maybe we don't agree with our leaders of our church because we know their political leanings. But Lord, let us, in all that we do, say and pray, give glory to you. In Jesus' name, amen.

0: brand new Citizen Way and the Corbins. Looking back to back in the day, 81 years ago today, victory in Europe, marking the end of the Second World War. And did you know that 2/3 of 16 to 29-year-olds don't know the significance of this day? So there's a new campaign by the Royal British Veterans Enterprise. And actually, my guest, Emma Nugent, is here to talk about the campaign and why this day is so important. She joins the programme next.
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0: Raiders and Circuit Rider Music, Fake Fix on UCB One. Thank you for this, your company this Friday, the 8th of May, which means that today is 81 years since VA Day. And joining the programme now is Emma Nugent, Director of Strategic Development at the Royal British Veterans Enterprise, talking about the latest campaign to keep us remembering. Emma, tell us about this campaign and who it's specifically aimed at.
1: Well, that's right, Ashley. Thanks so much for having me on. Basically, we've had a poll done, which 2,000 people have been involved in the poll. And we discovered quite a shocking fact that two-thirds of 14 to 29-year-olds don't know what VE Day is. And they don't know what it's marking. They don't know that it's Victory in Europe Day. And they don't know it's the end of World War II. So we found that really quite concerning because obviously VE Day was so foundational for our country, for our country's identity and for so many things about our values. And we need the service and the sacrifice of all those people who fought for our freedoms to be remembered year on year. I think the other thing is that it does get harder when the people with lived experience of World War II are passing and there's fewer and fewer people with lived experience. And this generation, Gen Z, they're called, which, like I said, just under 30, I mean, they haven't had the opportunities to meet veterans with lived experience of World War II.
0: Mm-hmm. And is it simply because they don't have people perhaps in their family, close family, who are of that generation who remember firsthand? Or is it because they're perhaps just interested in other things and perhaps even finding out some of the misinformation around that time period as well?
1: It's just because people are passing. We've just got fewer and fewer people who were alive at the time. And so it just means that then as a society, there are fewer and fewer events to mark VE Day. And we really want VE Day to be marked. So we've had this exciting campaign with the famous photographer Rankin. He's done amazing campaigns before for disability. And because we're a charity who supports veterans who are overcoming visible and invisible disabilities, he was really keen to come on board and help us to do something which would really show, you know, the reality of lived experience of service. So he's taken this series of portraits, veterans of all ages, aged between 18 and 100 years old. And they're really amazing. I mean, they're really powerful portraits. They're fantastic. And what we're asking is that in loads of groups, you know, cadet groups and scout groups and youth clubs and things like that, people will share these images and remember VE Day, but also discuss what it means to be a veteran today and what we can do for veterans who need extra support. So at our charity, you know, we're an employability charity. We have an amazing factory. We give work to veterans with disabilities. What is it that, how can we connect our communities with modern veterans? How can we connect them with service and sacrifice today in a meaningful way so that they don't just know the facts about history, but they actually care about veterans?
0: I love that this campaign is called Still Serving. And you mentioned there about serving and almost laying down your life for your nation, for your neighbour next door. It's certainly something that isn't talked about a lot on the mainstream media. Yes, we kind of remember this when the significant markers come up like today or Remembrance Sunday. But this concept of still serving, a fantastic title. How do we actually have conversations with the next generation about serving, servant-heartedness?
1: That's really exactly what this campaign is all about. It's about showing that actually it isn't just one battle or it isn't just one moment of glory or one victory that's really important. It's the fact that this service has an impact in lives for a lifetime. Is the service is visible or sometimes invisible for a lifetime, but it's about really valuing that service and really valuing that commitment. Like you said, the people who were prepared to sign that piece of paper to say that they would make the ultimate sacrifice for freedom, for democracy, for our values, for the lives we live, for the people they're serving alongside. These values are are profound values, and if we don't mark V-Day, they will be lost. And so that's why we need to find new ideas. We love our campaign. We think it will get people talking. If any of your listeners want to see the images, they really are so beautiful. They're on our website, which is rbve.org.uk. And also the factory that I mentioned earlier, where we're employing disabled veterans, is making Tommy products and bunting and things like that for VE Day. And that's rbveshop.org. So there's loads of materials and things if people want to do things. There's loads of things that they can get hold of and share with their groups and their friends. And like you said, really talk about the values that are behind the day, and the impact of World War II on our country and our culture. And I think we're also conscious that there've been a lot of local elections and the turnout seems to have been quite poor. So it's also VE Day, I think, a really, really good opportunity to engage young people in our society and being involved in our society and in civil life as well. And that's something that obviously this could be a good discussion point for.
0: Yeah, for them to remember the freedom that was fought for them. But when someone has served, there can at times be a difficulty transitioning back into normal life, back into life away from the front. Talk about for a moment the disconnect from people still living with the impact after serving, life after service, Emma.
1: Yeah, no, you're absolutely right. And it can be very difficult. I think that within the military, there is structure and there is camaraderie. And it's particularly when people are medically discharged from service. So we really need to be conscious of that. When people are medically discharged, they haven't chosen to leave. They have been asked to leave for medical reasons. And that can be really, really difficult. And that's precisely the veterans that we are helping at RBVE. And we have all sorts of programs about that. That's not just to do with our amazing factory. That's also, we have a program called LifeWorks, which is nationwide. A really, really important project where we work with long-term unemployed veterans. And they're mainly unemployed because of health or mental health issues. So after the military, they have never found a company that they belong to, and they've never found an organization where they felt they could fit in, or they have really struggled to manage their health problems. And so LifeWorks is an absolutely incredible program with getting amazing results with 80% of all the veterans who take part in work within 12 months. So we know that veterans want to work, and we know that they're really craving this sense of team. They always loved belonging to the team when they were in the military. And so it's on us as a society. How are we going to bring them back in? How are we going to help them come back in? And LifeWorks is that fantastic, exactly what you said. It's the transition moment, which is so risky. And LifeWorks is that fantastic bridge for people between their service and civilian life.
0: So if people want to find these wonderful images, of course, a picture paints a thousand words, doesn't it? And this really does tell a story just simply by its image. They can jump onto the website, as you mentioned, rbve.org.uk. People can share the website on their social media, start conversations today. And if there is a young person in the household, what's the best way to open up the conversation and say, well, you won't remember this, but actually, this is what took place that day? How do people just strike up a conversation with a young person around what the significance and the importance of remembering today?
1: I think these images are fantastic. I think the really strong thing about the images is that they're of veterans who of all different backgrounds and, you know, all different ages. We have female veteran photos as well. I think for young people, that might be something really intriguing. And I think, you know, one of the things I've talked about at home is that when I was growing up, you know, what we consumed in media was so much about World War II. It was wall to wall, Casablanca and the Great Escape. Do you know what I mean? Mm-hmm. And we watch it like two times a year. Young people are not watching the same things. They're not consuming media in the same way, but they do love a lovely photograph. And so I think to draw them to these photographs, and especially the ones that maybe wouldn't be the stereotype of a veteran. So we've got a beautiful picture of Percy. He's 100 years old. He lives in our houses. I mean, he's absolutely wonderful. He was actually out in Burma in World War II, and he survived the horror that was Burma in World War II, coming back malnourished and everything like that. He survived. It's a wonderful, wonderful man. But there's also a young woman there who's 18. You know, that might not be what a young person's stereotype of a veteran is. So I think they're really useful springboard, I think, for conversations.
0: Yeah, they are striking. So jump onto the website rbve.org.uk. Emma is director of strategic development at RBVE. Thank you very much, Emma, for just painting the picture and reminding us how important it is to never forget. Thank you.
1: Thank you, Ashley.

Lecrae and Beam, Lift Me Up. Going to lift up your tune and pop it in the playlist for our moment of indulgence. It's all locked in for a Friday, but let me bring you something on our new music playlist that explores themes of spiritual growth and the process of transformation, inviting listeners into a vulnerable journey of faith. This is Slow Burn by Dorothy. This.

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0: Jonathan Ogden. Don't forget to check out our UCB YouTube channel, UCB Media, because Jonathan indulges us with a little spotlight session. Now let me indulge you today. It is Friday and it's time for our moment of indulgence. Look, the thing is, I don't know what's going to happen after today, given everything that's going on in our nation, but God knows and God's gone before us. So let's not overcomplicate things. Let's trust in the one who knows.
1: It's a moment of indulgence.

0: God only knows for King and Country and the unmistakable Dolly Parton on UCB One. Thank you so much to Ola who got in touch on WhatsApp. Any chance of Joy by Ray? It's Friday and I'm grateful for all the joy God has blessed me with. That's a reason for a moment of indulgence, isn't it? For you, Ola, here is an indulgent moment of joy.
1: It's a moment of indulgence.

There's nothing that brings me more joy than seeing the lyrics, Bible verses being sung across social media by secular artists. People are recognising the significance of that tune. Ray, Amma, and absolutely, the song is called Joy, and it was Ola's suggestion for her moment of indulgence. Thank you once again for getting involved this Friday. And if you didn't get a chance to have your tune played, we'll have another round next week. To take us to the news, we've got some Christian Singleton.

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1: UCB News at 10 o'clock. I'm James Morris. Labour have lost control of several local councils in areas represented by very high-profile Labour MPs. But Andy Flanagan from Christians in Politics says it's unlikely Labour will look to change leader imminently.
2: There have been various, seat levels suggested that if Labour lost over 1,500, then Keir Starmer's position would be

0: in trouble. But I don't think we're approaching that at the minute. But I think what the live issue is that the Labour's messaging about what it's doing is obviously not connecting with the public.
1: The Prime Minister said he's not going to walk away despite losing control of 9 local authorities. Reform UK has scooped up almost 400 seats, but only have control of 2 councils so far. Leader Nigel Farage insists the best is yet to come for his party.
2: The pattern that's emerging over the country is that Labour are being wiped out by Reform in many of their most traditional areas. And what you're going to see later on today is the Conservative Party being wiped out in their heartlands like Essex.
1: The Lib Dems have gained Portsmouth and Stockport. Counting's now underway in elections for the Scottish and Welsh parliaments. The UK Health Security Agency has confirmed a 3rd British person has suspected hantavirus linked to a cruise ship outbreak. The vessel's making its way to Tenerife, where it's expected to dock on Sunday. Plans are in place for a free repatriation flight for Brits with UK support. A man will appear in court later, accused of threatening Andrew Mountbatten Windsor, close to the Sandringham estate. The former Duke of York was walking his dogs last Wednesday in Norfolk when the alleged incident took place. And the chief executive of South East Waters announced he's stepping down, just a week after the group's chairman quit. David Hinton, who joined the suppliers board in 2013, will stay in his post over the summer while they look for someone to replace him. A report by MPs recently said they had no confidence in the company's leadership. That's after major supply outages in Kent and Sussex. That's the latest UCB news. Your next update in an hour.
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0: If I said this name, Catherine D'Souza, would you recognise that? Well, we've had Catherine on the programme before and she is my Friday roundup guest. She is CEO of Prison Fellowship England and Wales. Good morning to you, Catherine.
2: Good morning, Ashley. Great to be with you.
0: Thank you for coming back to us once again as we discuss and dissect the news. But before we get into that, just tell us a little bit about the 9 to 5 for you. What's this week been like as CEO of Prison Fellowship?
2: Yeah, so this week's been a little bit different, actually, because we've moved offices. So yesterday I was carrying boxes and moving things around to settle into our new office space. So a bit of a workout yesterday, I think, was my 9 to 5.
0: And is it like a bit of an upgrade? Is it just was it just time for a change and transition?
2: Yeah, time for a change, and we've got a park right across the road from our new office, so that feels a bit of an upgrade, actually.
0: Lovely, lovely, lovely. Now, if people don't really know too much about Prison Fellowship, just give us a little bit of a quick download. What is it you do specifically?
2: Yeah, thanks for asking. So at Prison Fellowship, we believe that no one is beyond hope and that in Jesus, there is the possibility of genuine transformation. And so we consider it a privilege that we as his church are called to play a part in this life-changing work. And we work right across the prison estate to support people in prison and their families, training and supporting a network of around 2,000 amazing volunteers from churches right across the nation. And they're involved in supporting their local prison in a variety of ways. And so we're committed to praying for and providing practical and emotional and spiritual support to people in prison through a range of programs and activities.
0: Well, we're going to talk about everything that's been hitting the news this week, and some of those reflect actually some of the work that you would do or touch on some of that, and I'm thinking as well as we keep an eye on the news about elections and all of that means for us as a nation as well, at both as individuals and representing organisations. So we're going to talk about all of that. That's a lot to discuss in an hour, but Rachel is with me and we'll get into our first story after this.

0: signature Landry Cantrell on UCB One. My guest this morning is CEO of Prison Fellowship, Catherine D'Souza. Catherine, did I call you Rachel?
1: You did, but you're forgiven.
0: Just keep me right throughout the hour. It's because we were listening to the news and James Morris was bringing us the thoughts from Dame Rachel D'Souza, Children's Commissioner. That's not who I'm sat with. I'm delighted to be sat with you this morning as you've brought plenty of topics for us to talk about on Friday Roundup. What's your first one today?
1: Yeah, thanks, Ashley. So our first story that I wanted to talk about this morning was about a resurgence in people playing a South Asian board game called Carrom. And so there's this popularity of events where people gather to play this game. And it caught my attention because in my family, we really enjoy games. And so we'll often be found around the dinner table after dinner playing some sort of board game or card game. And we find it a really lovely way of spending time together. So I was quite excited to hear about this board game. And after reading this story, I also found out that my mother-in-law played this game growing up. And so if we can get hold of a board, then we've got someone who can teach us how to play it. But actually, as fun as this game sounds, what people have said in this story, in this article, what draws them to these board game events is connection. Mm. It's the friendship aspect of being with others rather than, you know, spending time endlessly in front of screens. And, you know, at Prison Fellowship, we see firsthand the impact that connection and relationship has on people in prison. Because prison can be a really lonely and isolating experience for many. We're made for relationship, aren't we? We're made for relationship with God and made for relationship with each other. We're not designed to do life on our own. And so personal contact, whether in person or in the form of a card or a letter even, it's not just something nice to have. Actually, it's essential for us. Mm. And so that's why we do one of our programs around letter writing. And so we've got volunteers who write to people in prison. We've got nearly 450 letter writers who reach out to people in prison offering connection and someone to keep in touch with them. And what we see is, you know, having someone who takes the time to write and show care and support rather than judgment can be really powerful. We've had people report that, you know, at their darkest moments in prison, it's been letters that have kept them going. And one person in prison recently wrote to his letter writer saying, "Praise God for the friendship between us."
0: I thought we just lost connection there, Catherine. I was going to ask if a game of Monopoly ever popped up in some of the prisons around the UK.
1: Well, not Monopoly, but in a prison I was in just a couple of weeks ago, a local pastor came in to visit a session that we were running and he sat and played chess with somebody in prison for a couple of games.
0: I think you make such a good point. It's the point of connection, isn't it? And it's the conversation subsides. So no matter how people have voted politically today, they can actually gather around a board game where the conversation is more competitive and it's about tactics and strategy rather than the concerns of this world. And we can park those for just a few moments. And we do all need that downtime, especially here in the UK where, okay, it might be fun to head to the beach, but you're not necessarily guaranteed a dry day for an adventure like that. You could actually stay in and play a few rounds of games. I do wonder, as a society, I think at one point possibly we did step back from playing games and became a bit more serious, but it seems to be making a comeback, specifically actually with particularly millennial generation who are going to phone-free cafes, going to phone-free events. And I would love to hear if you actually, dear listener, have got a bit of a games night going on in your church or perhaps even your local community, just to gather people around where you're not dissecting the book of Revelation, but you're actually just wanting to do what Jesus did, which is gather people together and have a good time and let conversation flow where it may. It's not forced. It's not doctrinal. It's conversational. An interesting thing that I've never played Carrom, Catherine, so if you do get a hold of the board game, you'll have to teach us how to play. Catherine is still with me for the rest of the hour, and she's got plenty more for us to talk about here on UCB One.

0: today.
1: Joseph O'Brien, Down in My Heart, brackets, joy. Not that joy that we played in the last hour. By the way, Ola was jumping around for about 4 minutes 24 with excitement because of that song from Ray. I'm so glad you were, Ola, and I'm sure it's back to work now. Back to reality. As we talk about what's going on in the headlines with my guest, Catherine D'Souza, CEO of Prison Fellowship. Yesterday, I talked about Amazon drone deliveries starting to be rolled out across the UK. And Catherine has found kind of a similar story around that. Catherine, what else have you seen about drones in the news this week?
2: Yeah, so drones have been in the news this week, Ashley. This is a story about the ongoing challenges that prisons are facing in the battle of trying to prevent drones getting into prisons. So drones are used to make illegal deliveries into prisons. They fly in drugs and phones and even weapons, amongst other things, making prisons more dangerous for everyone inside. Now, the solution to tackling them seems quite simple. So things like installing netting that prevents drones from flying in, or grills on cell windows to make receiving those type of deliveries impossible. But the problem being highlighted in this story is around some of the older Victorian buildings just not being able to handle the measures like that being put in place. And so it makes it really difficult to manage things like the level of drugs getting in when drones can just easily deliver them. And actually, this really matters, because conditions in prison matter if we want people to be rehabilitated. You know, just like these buildings need a bit more stability, so do people in prison if they're going to turn their lives around. The reality is that almost everyone in prison is going to come out at some point. And so as a society, you know, we've got to decide whether we want them to come out the same or worse even than when they went in, or come out better. One of the things we often talk about at Prison Fellowship is the ripple effect of crime, that when a crime's committed, the ripple effect of that crime is really significant amongst victims of crime and families and the wider community. But the ripple effect of changed lives, well, that spreads far too. Because when the lives of men and women in prison are changed, their families are impacted, the wider community can heal, and future victims are prevented. And so this is why I think it's really important that we, the church, engage in prison ministry, bringing hope and healing and God's restoration, that we care about the conditions in the prison system, and also that we pray for people in prison, that ultimately their lives would be transformed.
1: I mean, it's hard to believe, actually, in the last 4 years, these drone incidents have risen by over 1,000%. And the government, they have said that they're going to tackle this. They've promised to invest £10 million on anti-drone measures. It's actually something that I've never thought about before. Yes, we think about the lives of prisoners, what's going on, their welfare, their well-being, but actually you don't even think about what's being dropped and what's accessible. Them getting hold of these packages with hooks and different things. So it's good to see that some things, there is investment and some things will be done to prevent this from taking place. But actually, as you say, it's the ongoing story of, well, what happens post-prison? What is the redemption story? I was actually talking to someone about this in the week, about we don't spend enough time thinking about the restoration of the person. There's a lot of focus on what they've done, the judgment and the making sure that they're sorry. But what about the transition back into society? And as you're right, we do have a role to play, a part to play as a church. But it's not just for prisoners, isn't it? It's actually across our daily lives. Do we spend as much time investing in people's restoration and recovery as much as we do sort of saying, well, maybe you need some adjustment in that particular area?
2: Yeah, really good point, Ashley. And I think, you know, when we believe that no one's beyond hope, when we think about the possibility of change and restoration, it helps us, doesn't it, to think about focusing our prayers and focusing our time in how we support people. And that's what we see for people in prison, that actually when there's people who believe that there is the possibility of change and that there is a future that can look different from the past, then that makes a really significant difference to people's lives.
1: Mm. We're going to talk about some other things that could make a difference to people's lives in my ongoing conversation with Catherine D'Souza for more of our Friday Roundup.
0: They say time heals, but I don't think that's true. It's been 3 years and it still feels new.

0: Yep, that's another one of those songs that makes me emotional from our new music playlist for the month of May. Nothing to do with the fact that it's Mental Health Awareness Week next week. it just seems to be, there's a few emotional tunes in there. Sarah Reeves, Healing on UCB One, which goes quite nicely with what we were chatting about. Catherine, we were talking about restoration and recovery, investing in people and thinking about their journey after prison. Catherine D'Souza is my guest for Friday Roundup. She's the CEO of Prison Fellowship. But stepping away from prisons and thinking about the potholes, isn't it interesting to see how people politically get quite hot under the collar when it comes to potholes, Catherine?
1: Yeah, so we're moving from the state of our prisons to the state of our roads. And in amongst the various issues being talked about in this election week, one of the things that we know has come up again and again is the issue of potholes. You know, everyone seems to have a story, don't they, about the crumbling conditions of our roads and the risks that they pose to our cars and even to our safety.
0: Yeah.
1: And actually, even those in charge aren't immune, because it wasn't that long ago, was it, the Transport Secretary found out with her own car having to be towed after hitting a massive pothole. And actually, it's a frustrating experience, isn't it? If you're trying to get from A to B and the path is full of unexpected hazards and you know, your journey gets bumped and, you know, even damage can be caused. And actually, at Prison Fellowship, we often see people in prison facing their own potholes, as it were, you know, these kind of bumps in the road that make the journey towards a fresh start really difficult at times. Mm. And they're not just minor inconveniences, they're genuine challenges, you know, things like the challenge of finding accommodation upon release or the breakdown of family relationships. And in situations with potholes, you know, when a car hits a particularly bad pothole, it needs a recovery vehicle or a mechanic to get it back on track. And for someone in prison, that recovery often comes in the form of consistent support. We often talk about our ministry as being the ministry of showing up or the ministry of presence, you know, of being there for people. And one of the programs that we offer is around pastoral care and bereavement support for people in prison who've experienced loss. There are a number of people in prisons who've experienced the loss of somebody that they loved. And you know, so often this has been in early, you know, lost somebody early and in tragic circumstances. And so I've met people, you know, who've said that when they look back and they look at where their lives started to go wrong, often it was around the time that they lost somebody that they loved. And, you know, they didn't have the support to be able to process some of that grief. And then there's also people that we meet who, you know, they suffer bereavement while they're in prison. And, you know, already when it's an isolating and separating experience, that's magnified in that kind of situation. And so this is why we run our pastoral care program, where we've got trained volunteers who come alongside chaplaincy teams to support people and to process their grief and their loss. And we've seen the really healing impact that this support has, you know, when people are listened to, when they've got a safe space to be able to share openly and honestly about the impact of loss in their lives, it does make a real difference.
0: I think we're making a joke, and I did say it earlier on about, you know, is potholes the reason why people are voting? In fact, it seemed to be high on the priority in terms of, with the YouGov poll suggesting that was on the forefront of people's minds. Perhaps the broader picture is people are concerned about cutbacks to public services. You talked earlier on about not being able to put proper provisions into Victorian prisons. Well, what about Roman roads? For goodness sake, we're still building on things that, you know, from centuries ago are, there seems to be so much of our society that needs a complete overhaul, that needs complete, that needs investment, but also needs vision. And I think when we're talking about, you know, the potholes and what this means for us politically, actually something that has been said about the Labour government and Sir Keir Starmer is there's been a lack of vision. And even when there has been a bit of a step towards this is the vision for this, there's at times been, he has been criticised for the U-turn on it or not delivering. And so I think we can see from the numbers that we're seeing already is that he is getting a bit of a shock as Prime Minister. He says he's not going to walk away, fair enough. But before you do walk away, Prime Minister, going to fix the roads for us. You know, it's doing what you say, because I think that's possibly one of the reasons why the numbers are the way they are at the moment, although votes are still being counted, so we'll just have to keep an eye on things. But you can see the general public's frustration in all of this, can't you, Catherine?
1: Yeah, and I think, I mean, you know, we're joking about potholes, and but actually the frustration, like you're saying, is something deeper. But I think, you know, when it comes to these kinds of issues, they're often representative of something bigger, aren't they? And so exactly like you're saying, you know, potholes, actually trying to talk about infrastructure and investment in that. Mm. And so that's why, you know, when I'm talking about kind of bumps in the road for people in prison, it is something deeper for them. You know, it's where situations are challenging, and it isn't just a minor inconvenience to think about accommodation upon release, or, you know, thinking about family relationships and other things that really matter to people's rehabilitation. And so just like potholes, you know, actually it's part of something bigger when it comes to change lives.
0: When we as Christians face a bit of a bumpy journey, okay, we might not have done our time, but we feel like we've maybe had a few knocks. From your experience, because I know before you even came to Prison Fellowship, you've experienced in Elam as well in ministry. I'd love to know what would you signpost people to do if they've had a few knocks, and this the start of this year, 2026, has really looked like a bit of a bumpy ride. How would you what would you offer as a bit of a suggestion just to make the journey a wee bit more smooth the rest of this year?
1: Yeah, I mean, I think we're never guaranteed a smooth journey in some ways, are we? The Bible never says that we're offered an easy life, but what we are offered is relationship with God and the consistent, faithful presence of the Holy Spirit. And I think, you know, like I was saying before about the importance of relationship, we're made for relationship with God and relationship with each other. And so, you know, I think one of the things that when you hit a bump in the road is prioritizing your time with God and your time with other people.
0: That is such a good suggestion. So actually, Friday, technically, in the Bible, it's where in the evening, from sundown, Sabbath begins. And so if you can't take time this evening, perhaps there'll be a time over this weekend where you want to actually prioritise rest and spending time with God. Not before the programme ends, of course, because Rachel is still here, sticking around and bringing something else for us to talk about after this.

0: I quite like practicing gratitude, and I quite like that song, Giving Thanks, Civilized Creature, and Bryson Bates. Catherine, I think you're a bit of a gratitude practicer. Do you journal your thankfuls?
1: Do you know what? I think gratitude is so important, and being able to be thankful for the big and the small things in daily life is really important. And so things like, you know, jotting down three things you're thankful for is actually a really good practice. So good to highlight that.
0: Yeah. And as you mentioned earlier on about, you know, the importance of connection, community, and letter writing in prison, it's nice to hear the positives from the outside world and life is okay and you'll get through this. That sort of positive talk can be so encouraging, I would imagine. But tell me if you've got anything that stood out to you in the news this week that is a little bit more of a positive note.
1: Yes, well, it's been great this week to see some good news about prisons reported. And so there's been a story about a prison in the Midlands that has had a record number of men in the prison engaged in work activities. And so almost every person in this particular prison is doing a job of some sort. And so this is really good news in terms of what's happening in the prison, because purposeful activity is a good indicator of a stable prison environment where time is being used productively. And so when people have got a reason to get up in the morning, a skill to master, a sense of purpose, actually it really affects the atmosphere. You see it in how people approach the time that they're serving. But it isn't just about the time in prison. It's actually about preparing people for life back in the community. And so gaining valuable experience and increasing the possibility of someone being in employment once released is really key. You know, being in employment is one of the key ways to help reduce the possibility of reoffending, and so along other things like accommodation and family relationships. Now, Prison Fellowship, I've already mentioned, you know, we believe that no one is beyond hope and that change can happen. And actually, you know, we get to not only hear good news stories about what's going on in prison, but we get to be good news people to men and women in prison. And so our volunteers, they serve in a variety of ways. We've got an army of faithful intercessors who pray for our work and for people in prison. We've got people who write letters. We've got people who run courses, who support the chaplaincy team in Sunday services, people who lead Bible studies, people who arrange for Christmas presents to be sent to children on behalf of their parent in prison. And people who pray for prayer requests from people in prison. And one, you know, when I chat to our volunteers, I often ask them, how did you first get involved in prison ministry? And some people say, you know, I was really excited to get involved. But others say they never imagined themselves being involved in this kind of ministry, but God had other plans. What I do consistently hear from our volunteers is that when they first start volunteering, it's because they want to give. And I really love that heart to see others blessed and to show God's love to people who desperately need it. But actually what our volunteers soon discover is that they receive just as much as they give. You know, that as they give their time, their faith grows, seeing the impact of what they're doing, seeing God at work. And I love how God does that in people's lives, that as they bless others, that they themselves are blessed. As they show the love of God to people in prison and their families, they themselves encounter God's love afresh. And so in amongst this tough environment, ministering to people in prison who've, you know, often hit rock bottom, there is good news. And as Christians, we know a thing or two about good news, don't we? And so I really believe that we should celebrate this good stuff and be thankful for it, because God is at work in our prisons. He's transforming lives, he's restoring families, and he's reigniting hope. And what a privilege it is that we get to join in with what God's doing.
0: What sort of purposeful activities are inmates able to get up to? The skills you're talking about, the jobs that they could perhaps get involved with?
1: Yeah, so in this situation, the one that's been reported in this particular prison, there seems to be a range of opportunities that people are engaging with, from a supermarket that's been set up inside the prison to more practical skills and carpentry, but also, you know, other purposeful activity that goes on across prisons will be things like education, will be things like courses and programs that are being run to help people to you know, go through that rehabilitation process and prepare for release so that things are hopefully different on the out.
0: It's interesting when you say about, you know, God has other plans at times for us. We start out down one road and then maybe something happens, like we said earlier on, a bit of a we hit a pothole and we kind of experience a bit of a bumpy time. But God actually can turn that around for good. And so even within prison, people are upskilling, people are making connections, not wasting the time, time spent. And that's really great to hear. God had other plans for you as well, didn't he, Rachel, Catherine? Tell me how you came to be CEO of Prison Fellowship. Tell me the story about that.
1: Oh, thanks. So a number of years ago, I was actually in Malawi and I was helping to train some pastors in running Alpha. And while I was there, people were talking lots about prisons. And it was this situation where I just had a nudge from the Holy Spirit repeatedly that God was calling me into this ministry. And so I got involved in that. And then along the way, I was called into church leadership, church ministry, as you mentioned. I'm an Elim minister as well. And so then a couple of years ago, there was just a real sense of God bringing together my passion for the church and my passion for seeing people in prison, having their lives changed and transformed. And so those things were brought together. And that's when I took on the role of the CEO of Prison Fellowship. And it is brilliant to be part of this life-changing ministry. And I love getting to join in with what God is doing.
0: Have you seen things change over the last 2 years since you took on the role?
1: Yeah, I mean, I think there is good news in amongst some of the challenges. You know, we are facing challenging situations where repeatedly there will be overcrowding and staff shortages and, you know, the cycle of people going in and out of prison. That's nothing new, if I'm honest. And, you know, for a number of years, that's kind of been the story in some ways. But actually, there are good news things happening. And so, you know, as I mentioned, hearing stories of individual lives transformed, but also some of the systemic change that, you know, we're passionate about praying for. And so, you know, I've been encouraged over the last year seeing things like the change in sentencing and the presumption against short sentences, you know, something that we've been praying about for such a long time that you know, something that causes so much chaos and issues in people's lives and doesn't benefit rehabilitation actually is getting changed. And so there is an encouragement in that. And I think, you know, as we keep looking for what God is doing, as we keep following what he's doing in amongst people's lives, as well as at that kind of system and structural level, there is encouragement to be found.
0: And you've got another encouraging story to share with us in just a few moments' time about a little discovery that took place in a woman's flat. You ever found something and you didn't even know it was there? We'll talk about that after this.

0: stars.
1: Dreamers, keep on dreaming. Believers, keep on believing. There is hope. And we've certainly got something to sing about. Anne Wilson, Stars on UCB One.
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1: We've got the hope. We've got the good stories because Catherine D'Souza has been sharing them with us for Friday Roundup, CEO of Prison Fellowship. Catherine, have you got something else you want to share with us this Friday?
3: Yeah, so one of the things that caught my eye this week is a story of a woman who bought a flat. And while she was in the process of renovating it, she discovered this whole treasure trove of memorabilia from the 1940s under the floorboards. Now, if you've ever watched Antiques Roadshow, you know, you often start to get ideas, don't you, that maybe you've got some hidden artifact somewhere in your loft or, you know, somewhere hidden in the shed or the garage, rather than just the junk that most of us actually keep. Well, this woman actually did find a bunch of stuff in her flat. And she found things like a 1940s fire extinguisher and newspapers from the time. She even found a tin that apparently once held a whole chicken in jelly in it. And so in renovating this new property, she actually got quite a surprise. You know, she discovered all of these things that had historical value. What I really loved about this story is that the woman actually sounds like she's really interested in what she's found, so much so that she's trying to trace who were the owners of the property back in the 1940s, and she's trying to discover what the building was used for. Now, it kind of brought to mind for me that, you know, a lot of men and women in prison, their sense of value, their sense of self-worth is usually really low. And there's this demonstration that we often use in prison where we'll get a £10 note and we'll ask people in prison, you know, how much is this worth? And of course, the answer is £10. And then the note gets crumpled up and it gets stamped on a bit. And then the same question is asked, how much it's worth? Is it, you know, has it changed in value from being scrunched up? But of course, the answer is still the same. Its worth isn't dependent on what's happened to it. And so for men and women in prison, their identity and their worth, it often seems like it's determined by what's been done to them and also the worst things that they've done. But of course, as Christians, we've got a different view, haven't we, of value and worth. And, you know, we know our identity is found in Christ. Our worth is found in knowing that the creator of the whole universe, the King of Kings and the Lord of Lords, well, he made us and loves us. And we know that Jesus paid the ultimate price for our redemption. And so when it comes to the worth of another human being, we know that no matter how broken someone is, they're valuable to God and that he loves them. Now, at the moment at Prison Fellowship, we're piloting a course on restoration, and I've really loved visiting sessions and seeing how it's running and hearing topics of repentance and forgiveness and peace being talked about. And so in amongst the sometimes hard reflections for people, there are these glimpses of light as people start to see that there is a hope, that they have value and that there can be a future for them.
1: As a society, Catherine, you know, we're kind of... We lean towards throwing stuff away, and I think now we are beginning to appreciate more and more the things that have come before us, gone before us. Today is 81 years since the end of the Second World War victory in Europe. I was talking to Emma from RBVE earlier on, and just remembering the importance of actually remembering times past, the things that we've lived through, and that also adds to us as a society, but also as individuals. It makes us resilient. The things, the trauma that we've walked through, the things that God has brought us through, they were of value. And I was talking to Bex Millington, my presenter, fellow presenter, earlier in the week, and we were saying about how we shouldn't hate the things that we've gone through, because it actually has made us who we are. It's made us more resilient. It's made us actually maybe even turn away from certain things, even certain people that we no longer feel that God wants us to associate with. It's important to recognise where we've been, where we've come from. So thank you for bringing that story to the table and all the other stories that you've brought, Catherine, to a little reminder of the value of every human life and every experience. As you've been talking, we've had a response from a listener who's got in touch to say that she is a volunteer letter writer for Prison Fellowship, new to the job. And Sharon says, I've written to my new pen pal, but I'm waiting for a response. I never thought I'd be involved in something to do with prisons, but every time you guys have someone on, I had a little prod from God saying, you could do that. And she says that she finally gave in. She says she's excited to hear from you, Catherine, and have you on the programme today and find out more about the ideals of prison fellowship. That's Sharon from Leicestershire. Sharon, thank you so much for your input. It's great to hear, Catherine, as you're giving us the broad picture of prison fellowship, Catherine getting involved to say, this is what happens when UCB starts talking to people. God moves through these conversations. So it's very nice to facilitate that.
3: Brilliant to hear. I love that. And thanks so much, Sharon, for getting in touch and saying about your journey that you started in letter writing, and we're praying for you that that will have a real significant impact, both for you and for the person that you're writing to.
1: Now, Sharon, don't go anywhere. Catherine, you too, because we'll be back just in a few moments after a new track from Tasha Layton and Claire Leslie, just to say cheerio to Catherine and thank her for being with us today. I wish you

0: The new collaboration, Tasha Layton and Claire Leslie, Whispers on UCB One. Catherine D'Souza, CEO of Prison Fellowship, has been my guest for Friday Roundup. But Sharon got in touch to say, I have started becoming a volunteer letter writer for Prison Fellowship. Now, Catherine, if people have also felt a bit of a prod from God, as Sharon said, how do people get involved?
1: Yeah, there's a range of different ways that people can get involved through Prison Fellowship. We've got people who are involved in strengthening family relationships through our Angel Tree program, offering bereavement support through our pastoral care, helping people grow in their faith through Bible studies and services, and a range of other things. And so check out our website, prisonfellowship.org.uk, and we run regularly exploring prison ministry events. And so they're a great opportunity to find out a little bit more about how you could get involved in the range of ways of being involved in prison ministry.
0: Catherine, I know we've had you on the programme many times before. We appreciate your time once again today for bringing a little bit of hope, positivity, and also sharing about what's been going on in the news and how we can actually keep an eye on that and how that reflects all walks of our lives and also what's going on in our communities. So thank you so much for being my guest for Friday Roundup.
1: Thanks, Ashley. Always a pleasure.

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1: UCB News at 11 o'clock. I'm David Peake. The Prime Minister says he's determined to fight on despite a bruising night for Labour in England's local elections. Keir Starmer's party lost control of 10 councils, with Reform UK the big winners so far. They've won almost 400 seats, but so far only controlled two more councils. The Lib Dems also made gains, taking Portsmouth and Stockport, and every council seat in Richmond-upon-Thames. The Tories have lost Hampshire and Newcastle-under-Lyme and are around 170 seats down. Shadow Housing Secretary James Cleverly insists it's a mixed picture.
2: We've had some very, very disappointing results, and of course we have. But we've also gained control of Westminster Council, Wandsworth Council, held on to Harlow, gains in Peterborough, held on to Fareham in Swell of Braverman's patch.
1: Counting started in the parliamentary elections in Scotland and Wales. A third British national has been diagnosed with suspected hantavirus linked to a cruise ship outbreak.

0: Health officials say they're on the remote South Atlantic island of Tristan da Cunha. The ship's expected to dock in Tenerife on Sunday, and anyone who's not showing symptoms will be flown back to the UK under strict infection control measures. Iran's accused the US of breaching a ceasefire after it launched strikes yesterday. President Trump says they were a defensive action after three US Navy destroyers came under fire in the Strait of Hormuz. The president's repeatedly criticised Pope Leo for his stance over the war, claiming he would be okay with Iran having nuclear weapons. It's exactly a year since he was elected, and director of Catholic aid agency CAFOD, Christine Allen, says the pontiff's message goes beyond politics.
1: If you look at what he's said and done over this last year, it's been fundamentally about being rooted in scripture, rooted in our faith. It's like we are a church. We're not an NGO. We're not a political party. You know, we are bringing Christ's love to the world.
0: And England captain Ben Stokes is making his first appearance since the Ashes as Durham take on Worcestershire in cricket's county championship today. He's recovered after needing surgery on a fractured cheekbone. That's the latest UCB news.
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3: How beautiful on the mountains are the feet of those who bring good news, who proclaim peace, who bring good tidings, who proclaim salvation, who say to Zion, your God reigns. Isaiah 52, verse 7.

0: beautiful world since...
1: Talking Point with Ashley Andrew.
0: So if you're looking for something other than the elections to look at in the news this morning, there's one heartwarming story that stood out to me. The story of Georgie Peterson. How she was aware that she might not have a long life. She signed up to the organ donation register. She died last year, age 33, after a rare brain condition caused a fatal seizure. It's not her heart or her liver that's being talked about in this story. It's her hand. Her mum, Jackie, has met the person who now has Georgie's hand, Kim Smith, who actually was on the waiting list for 4 years after 8 years ago contracting sepsis from a urinary tract infection. Kim and Jackie have met, and Jackie once again is able to hold George's hand. The story, I was in tears this morning. It's an incredible gift, isn't it, for someone who perhaps is aware that if they're going through a bit of a tough time, if they don't make it, well, they want to make a difference some way, somehow. Georgie's sisters have talked about how she was human sunshine. And this story, it just reminds you that the world might be challenging at times. It might be difficult, even with Georgie's passing. Something good, some hope has come from it.
2: Right now, want that mountain to move.

0: Yvette Luna, right on time on UCB1. This is a public service announcement. National Treasurer David Attenborough is celebrating his 100th birthday today. Imagine that, still working at 100. And I was talking to Dave Tanner earlier on about that memorable moment when he had a picnic with a gorilla, or several gorillas actually. My friends are just back from a holiday in the Outer Hebrides, and they gave reports of everyone being so friendly apart from the sheep. They had a woolly encounter. Yes, giving major side eye. And so I'm asking the question, maybe you've not had a chance to sit down with a gorilla, or maybe you've not bumped into a sheep around the Highlands and Islands of Scotland. Have you had an interesting animal encounter that you want to share with me today? I've had several. I've had pheasants popping up on countryside walks, caterpillars landing on my book, butterflies appearing, bumblebees resting on my shoulder. I just love to be in nature. I've not had anything quite so dramatic as a picnic with a hungry gorilla, but maybe you have and maybe you want to share. 01782 911111 to tell me your animal encounter to mark David Attenborough's 100th birthday.
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0: Oh, dear listener, I would be lost without your input on this programme. Thanks to Fraser and Diane, who have commented and want to tell me about their animal encounters, because, of course, we're remembering Sir David Attenborough's 100th birthday today. He said he wanted a bit of a quiet one. No chance of that when the general public are involved. And so I'll read out your comments in just a few moments' time, but I want us to actually have a bit of a think and not get lost in the depths of history and stories. Paul Carenza, my guest on Talking Point, comedian and writer, has written a book to help us remember some of the people who have really made an impact when it comes to faith. Good morning to you, Paul.
2: Good morning to you. Thank you for this.
0: Now, we've been talking about, just going to park the book just for a second, because we talked this week on Talking Point about dying matters. Now, I know that you pop up and talk about a lot of different things. Last night, you were talking about death.
2: I was. Absolute cheery subject, but an important one, you know, and this is part of, it's Dying Matters Week. There's a big event in Birmingham called YODO, You Only Die Once, Brum YODO, they call it. And yeah, they put on a comedy night. And so there myself and four other acts, Angela Barnes was headlining, and a fantastic comedian. And the whole lineup was great, but we're all talking, theming it on death and dying, trying to get people just, you know, laughing, of course, but also thinking about, you know, have I made a will? What's powers of attorney? Is that worth looking into before you need it? Do I want to plan my funeral music, cremated or buried? All of those factors and things, and some little hints and tips. So that was a great, yeah, and jokes as well. So fun.
0: An interesting subject. It's interesting the things that you get asked to do as a comedian and a writer. And you were asked to write a wonderful series about some great people throughout history who've held on to their faith and made such an impact.
2: Indeed so.
0: Yeah, tell us a little bit about Fantastically Faithful Trailblazers and where the beginning point for this series began.
2: Yeah, so this is books published by SPCK, you know, been going for, what, 500 years. So they are history themselves anyway, you know. So when they started out, you know, a lot, in fact, all of the names we've chosen in these books have been born since SPCK began. I've just realised that. So far, it's three books are out. The fourth one's out next month. So we started with Fantastically Faithful Heroes and World Changers and now Trailblazers, which has just been out. And then Leaders next month. Eight Christians per book. All real life people from history, mix of men and women, different nationalities, different faith backgrounds as well, all Christian, but we've got, you know, Anglican, Catholic, Quaker, evangelical, the works, and all people who've made a real big difference to history. So for some we know quite well, maybe Martin Luther King's in there, Mother Teresa, but then others that may be a bit less familiar that I was learning about while writing about it. So like John Muir, who sort of founded, father of national parks, they would say. Yeah. Or like George Cadbury. I knew about the chocolate. I knew a bit about him. But looking into the details of how his faith impacted his life was a joy.
0: You mention in the book that these trailblazers always acted for other people. They lived lives focused on the vulnerable, those without a voice, which is why this fits beautifully to talk about on Talking Point. Although the age demographic, the audience that you're looking for is a little bit younger than really technically our audience.
2: Well, yeah, it's in theory, I think the publisher says it's from 7 to 11. I go, you know, let's broaden that a bit, you know, 6 to 96. Mm-hmm. I learned a lot writing it. I loved, you know, writing these books. And also, I was testing them out on my children by reading them as a bedtime story. My kids, who are now 13 and 15, but when I started a couple of years ago, you know, a little bit more in the demographic. But they just, you know, these are new stories to them. And I hopefully we found a way of telling them in a way that's not sort of like a heavy Wikipedia article or something. But actually, there are fun elements to the tales. We try to find those interesting life stories, like Bessie Coleman, who was an African-American, the first African-American pilot to get a license, really. And she was doing loop the loops and stunt shows, but also actually going to churches and saying, hey, you know, we can make a difference here in this world by being this trailblazer, you know. So my daughter particularly latched onto her story, found it inspiring, but I loved reading it. I think grandparents would enjoy reading it, hopefully, as well. And I know certainly my kids have said actually they've found it a really helpful way into some sort of, you know, ideas of faith by seeing how others have done it in the past.
0: Now, I know you're quite hot on history in general, but tell me something that you maybe found out about one of these particular heroes, trailblazers, that you didn't know before you put pen to paper.
2: Okay, well, I mean, you know, there's loads I could pick on. I'm going to go with Harriet Beecher Stowe, a name I'd heard of, didn't know a lot about. I sort of knew vaguely America, 1800s. I think I probably, if pushed, would go, oh, yeah, she wrote Uncle Tom's Cabin, mm-hmm. which made a big difference in the way that, you know, post-slave trade. I didn't know that Uncle Tom's Cabin, her book, was the best-selling book of the 19th century, apart from the Bible. That was it. The Bible and then hers, a best-selling novel. Outselling everything, you know, Dickens, Tolstoy, all of that put together, you've got this one book that really made a difference and was read by... And in a way, the reason it made a difference, I think, is it touched all corners of society. So people who couldn't read, people maybe who were enslaved and had to have it, you know, sometimes read to them or have someone puzzling out with them. The upper class homes were going, oh, right, is that how they live? Is that how that's affecting their lives? And that then makes a difference if you can hit all those different strata. So Harriet Beecher Stowe, Uncle Tom's Cabin, best-selling fiction of the 19th century. That's what I learned.
0: Now, I know you're a bit of a history buff, so you will know what today is, 81 years since the end of the Second World War, VE Day. I don't know if you do know that Gen Z, that's the 16 to 29-year-olds, two-thirds of them don't have the faintest idea what VE Day represents, means. The significance is lost, because actually, as you can see, the gap is widening and that generation, it's dwindling, shall we say. Why is it important for us to keep alive some of these great people that you talk about in the book? Harriet Tubman, love the film Harriet, by the way, brilliant story of her journey. And John Harper, the pastor who put people first when the Titanic sank. Why is it important to keep telling these stories?
2: Well, I think they are inspiring. I think they are they're models for living. I think they are influential. I think also nowadays young people are looking for influence in all sorts of places, and places that myself and, you know, any generation above can just find galling in a way, and just go, well, you're finding this where? These influences online and everything, and you just don't know. Some can be strong role models. Many, many can be toxic and not helpful at all. Mm. And in a way, you know, I'm not surprised that so many Gen Zs aren't familiar with VE Day. And of course, you know, even then there's VJ Day actually continues. So the Second World War went on after that. But I know people who would... I've heard the other day someone saying about Churchill, was he PM in... Was that, well, First World War, Second World War? People conflate the two world wars quite a lot in a way. I even heard someone the other day say, will we look back, you know, 100, 200 years' time and just see it as the 20th century is all one big world war, really, and with just the odd gaps of peace in the middle, you know, very possible. But I think that, you know, my grandparents, I've got photos of them celebrating in VE Day. But that touches me because I knew my grandparents. I have that memory. My children didn't know them, so that becomes part of history rather than family. So I think it's important that we keep telling these tales, because as we know, as I knew from these books, I might have heard of Martin Luther King. I hadn't heard of John Muir or John Harper or some of these others. And I wouldn't have expected to, but I can still be inspired by their stories.
0: And you don't just leave us with the story and say, there we go, maybe do your own research. You sign off each particular chapter or story with an activation. What do you get us to do?
2: It was sort of important, really, that we tell, and I like a format. I do like a little format, you know. So we have in each book the idea that we'll have. I always wanted to dwell. The way, my little way in, was to find three things to do with their life that's quite iconic. So Mary Anning, we're going with the dinosaur poo, because that's quite, you know, children love dinosaurs and love poo, why not? And the fossils and things like that. But then, and her dog as well on the beach, that was all part of her when she was fossil hunting and the Dorset coast. And so some of those key things in people's lives that then, if you remember nothing else, you can go, oh yeah, the person to do with that and that, the chocolate bar was George Cadbury, and the tree that he would plant in the people's homes that were working for him. So those iconic moments, we tell then the life story with illustrations and the like, lots of good little punchy quotes as well, And we round off each chapter with a Bible verse, a prayer, and a couple of reflection points as well. And then wrap up the entire book as well with a little, I like to think, a little blessing based on the, you know, the perseverance of the shepherds and so on. So we're going like, you know, can you be blessed by the independence of thought of this character, or the generosity of this other character? And then go, actually, yeah, we can build our life based on those tropes.
0: Now, Paul, it is the year of reading. 2026, it's been announced. And I have asked our listeners previously, without saying the Bible, you're not allowed to say that one. Okay, obvious answer. If you take away all the books on your bookshelf and only one can remain, which one would you leave behind for someone to pick up and read? What's made such an impact on you? I know. Just to spring this on you. Give us maybe even your top two. I'll let you have that, seeing as it's Friday.
2: That's good of you. Do you know what? There's books I'm still discovering now, so I'm not going to go with a book I've necessarily finished even, but I've just started to, because as you said, you said I'm a history buff. I'm actually becoming a history buff. You know, I love doing these books, and I do a podcast on the history of the BBC, and I love that story, and I'm looking to do more about history and applying for a PhD in history. So I found my second wind on all that. Didn't really get it at school. I found a new way in, though, which I just love. So I'm now devouring Christian... I did theology as a degree as well, but I never quite got it in this way, which is the personal way in, the people's way in. So I'm now reading a bit of Julian of Norwich, you know, female mystic from the Middle Ages. And then 500 years after that, C.S. Lewis going through some of his, like, Mere Christianity. You know, you can't... Books like that are just classics. Well worth picking up. So classic, vintage, marvellous, but there is great wisdom from those who've gone before us, and bits we might agree on, bits we might puzzle out and not quite be sure about, but it gets us thinking, and that's vital, isn't it?
0: Well, we wish you all the very best with your PhD, and the next book in this series, Fantastically Faithful. Is it Leaders?
2: Leaders come next, yeah. Wow. So Elizabeth II's in there, of course. You know, what better role model do you need than her brilliant acts of service? And John Glenn, the astronaut who was going around the moon. Again, that feels timely with the Artemis II mission we've had this year. So, yeah, leading in all sorts of different fields. And even we say to the children reading it, you know, you're a leader now, leading conversations, leading, you know, your friends in what you want to be doing in life. You can lead the way just in your everyday life. So, yeah, looking forward to that next month.
0: This series is published by SPCK, so keep an eye out for that one when it comes out. But also, where can people find you and follow you, Paul, and maybe see you pop up at some festivals, gigs throughout this year?
2: Yeah, well, they could find me anywhere in this landmass. I'm all over the place, you know. So I'm doing, I've got Cliff College Festival, I think, next week. I've got, I'm doing ministers' conferences galore, lot of various church solo shows and comedy shows for churches. But yeah, if you go to paulcarenza.com, you've got to spell Carenza correctly, but, you know, good luck. Just keep Googling. K-E-R-E-N-S-A, paulcarenza.com. Gig guide, it's all there. So yeah, that's
0: Paul,
2: it.
0: Paul, thank you so much for being my guest and dropping in for a conversation on Talking Points this Friday. Thank you.
2: Thank you, Ashley. You were all-

All I Need, Jake Isaac. I'm not Sarah Hine, it's not Animal Antics, but I do love to hear a good four-legged friend story. And that's why I asked earlier on, because it is David Attenborough's 100th birthday, have you had a significant animal encounter that maybe stands out in your mind? Fraser got in touch on the WhatsApp to say, Ashley, out walking the dog and I saw a vixen with three cubs just a couple of metres away. The dog was oblivious, so she wasn't bothered. Just wandered by, cubs in tow. Wow. Oh, I do love to see, well, actually creatures that we wouldn't usually see just on a normal everyday walk. And if you have been like Fraser and you've noticed something different, maybe out of the ordinary, pop up across your path. Do get in touch and tell me on the WhatsApp 01782 911 111. Let me pop this across your path this Friday, a record of the week for this week from Field Lily and Moses Brothers. Following Field Lily's debut EP launch show, in which Moses Brothers opened for them, well, they wanted to collab once again, and this is Something in the Way, a record of the week.

Something in the Way. Field Lily and Moses Brothers, our record of the week for this week. Now tell me if something got in your way recently. Perhaps you've had an animal encounter. As we think about the significance of wildlife presenter Sir David Attenborough's birthday, will you be watching some of the programmes over the weekend? Will you go back and watch Life on Earth? It's fabulous to see him celebrated and how much he's done. He's brought so many creatures to our screens, ones that we would never have known about. Isn't it wonderful to be reminded of God's creation? And I did ask for your input. Actually, you know, the last couple of times I've been out a run, I've seen a couple of field mice run across my path. And it's just really lovely to be reminded I'm not the only one having a bit of a sprint. Good old field mouse getting his steps in the morning as well. It's quite nice to remember. Diane got in touch. Morning, Ashley. Very fortunate to live where I live, very rural. I have roe deer and muntjac deer in my garden. Oh, Diane, just to look out your back window and see them roaming around, oh, would be so lovely. She also talks about a very friendly robin who she also hand feeds. Wow, that is a real blessing. Lovely to be mindful of the wonderful creatures that we are inhabiting this planet with. Thanks so much for your input, Diane, this morning. And if you want to tell me maybe something you've seen recently, a particular animal encounter of interest, drop me a WhatsApp, as Diane and Fraser have done, 01782 911 111, or you can tell me your story, Ashley at ucb.co.uk.

0: Rachel Nemiroff. The new one from her called Healing Begins. Let's start right back at the very beginning of this week. On Talking Point, we've had plenty of different conversations, recognising Deaf Awareness Week, recognising Dying Matters Week. We also yesterday made a point of talking about medical misogyny and why women are not being heard when they need medical help. We felt that was important to go back once again and listen to that conversation that I had with Dr. Bill Laffey. New research reveals the disproportionate number of women whose pain and symptoms are being dismissed purely because of their gender. Dr. Laffey, who is medical director at Reckitt Pharmaceutical Company, joins the programme. Dr. Bill, what's the sort of treatment women are complaining about?
1: Oh, thanks. It's quite concerning, really, Ashley. And this is new research, you're absolutely right, but it's an old problem. And what we're seeing is that women are more likely to have their pain underestimated or sometimes dismissed compared to men. And it's an underlying bias that's in society. And it all comes down to this bias that when a woman is in pain, people tend to think there's a big emotional component to that and that perhaps the woman is being emotional. Whereas when a man is in pain, they think, oh, that man is being stoical. He's probably underestimating his pain. And you know, it's really problematic because it means that women are not being believed and not being properly diagnosed and treated when they're in pain.
0: I'd like to think, surely, as you train to be doctor, nurse, even work in pharmacies, that you're never given that training of treating men and women differently. So where does the bias come from, do you think?
1: That's a brilliant question, Ashley. And you're completely right. You know, no medical school, no nursing school would write down in their curriculum that we will teach gender pain bias to our students. And indeed, they would be very keen to do the absolute opposite of that. But because it exists in society, what happens is there's a sort of hidden curriculum, that's the term that we use, that medical students, for example, will pick up on, and they will see the way that things work in real life. And for example, they might see a woman who's perhaps needs an operation because she's in abdominal pain. And you might find in the medical profession that there's a bit of uncertainty as to whether that pain could be more psychological and a bit of hesitation, you know, before deciding whether to really operate, which you would not get for a male patient with that pain. Now, again, nobody's writing this down, but it's the way that things work in society. And that's how unconscious bias works. And that's really at the root of it. So we do know that when we're trying to combat this, we need to address this sort of hidden learning that students are picking up.
0: What about the unconscious bias for women from different ethnic minorities?
1: Yes, you're completely right about that. So women are not the only group that have biases against them when it comes to pain. We know it applies to ethnic minorities. We know it applies to people with disabilities, including neurodivergent people. So you're right, though, if you have more than one of these things, so if you're a woman from an ethnic minority, it's even more of a problem. And that is the intersectionality problem that we know exists in bias.
0: What's being done now that this is being talked about? We're seeing it in the news. We're seeing it across social media. I know that Health Secretary Wes Streeting has actually addressed this in recent weeks as well. What's being done to combat this, Dr. Bill?
1: That is a really important point. And you are right that actually successive governments, because they started under the last government, have recognised now the need to get involved in improving women's health. And that's absolutely crucial. And that includes this gender pain gap. And one of the things that we've recognised in the team in Nurofen that's been looking at all of this research is that it needs lots of people to come together in society. This is such an ingrained bias. It's been there for so many years now that it needs a real group effort, and government's definitely part of it. So brilliant that government started. We know that industry can help. So we are funding research in Nurofen. We are creating tools for women. So for example, if a woman goes to the See My Pain website, there's some advice on there, a simple tool they can download that's a PDF called Pain Pass. And it helps them in pain conversations and pain consultations with healthcare professionals. It helps them to push back against gender bias. But the other group of people that we need to bring into this are the experts. So there are pain experts working in universities and hospitals, for example, who have seen this problem. And again, we're funding research with some of those experts, for example, things like the impact of period pain on education. So it's amazing how that can affect concentration and school attendance. And again, it's often underestimated. And we do think that ultimately it needs lots of groups to come together, government, industry, academia, and major women's health charities like Wellbeing of Women, which is a really important charity that helps with women's research. And together, we think we can make progress in this field. And I think we are doing, to be fair.
0: And when you all come together, what would the outcome look like for women? Would it mean being taken seriously? Would it mean being listened to? Or would it mean actually that there's better support, quicker support available?
1: It would mean all of those things, because you're so right that a really important thing about anybody when they're in pain, and so a woman presenting to a GP, for example, in pain, the first thing is it's very important to believe that pain and for the woman to feel validated about that pain. And again, sometimes gender bias can interfere with that. So the first step would be that validation, that belief that somebody's in pain. Because when that doesn't happen, when a dismissal happens, sometimes women will leave the healthcare system and they will go to other places for advice. So that obviously the social media, there's AI now that a lot of people consult with to try and work out what to do with their problems. But none of that is as good as seeing qualified healthcare professionals where you get proper one-to-one professional advice. So for me, a really important message is, well, yes, to the health professionals, believe women in pain, validate the pain, and then, you know, do not dismiss the pain. And most healthcare professionals absolutely support that message and absolutely want to do that. They want to be part of the solution. So I think that's the first thing. And then, you know, once that happens, you're much more likely to get the right diagnosis, to get the right treatments, and to get the treatments in a better time frame than is happening at present.
0: It's much like an appointment waiting time, waiting to see the doctor. What do women do whilst they wait for all this research to be put together and then for the strategy to start to be implemented?
1: Yeah, that is frustrating. If you're in a position where you're waiting and you're sensing that you're not having your condition taken seriously or your pain taken seriously, then I think you basically, with the NHS, there are times when you just have to push. And I've seen that from the other end as a GP. You know, I've recognised when a patient quite rightly has come back for the third or the fourth time to say, listen, I really do need to be helped with this. So I would say persistence is one of the things that I would advise, difficult though it can be. Sometimes taking somebody with you really helps. So we have many stories. We've talked to many women in pain in the Nurofen team. And particularly for younger women, it sometimes helps if they take their mum with them, for example, you know, because as a doctor, when you're on the other side of that and you realize somebody's brought somebody with them, it sort of increases the importance of the condition. It makes you realize, oh, they really are worried about this. You know, they've brought an advocate with them. And then, as I mentioned before, we have this pain pass that it helps you to keep little pain diaries so you can objectively make a note of the times you're in pain and what your pain feels like and where your pain is. But it also gives you advice that if you do feel that you're being ignored or dismissed, how to push back against that, how to, for example, ask for a second opinion if you feel it's got to that stage. So there are always things that can be done. And sometimes it's about staying positive, even when it's, you know, feels quite hard to be up against the system. But I would say, please try and try again.
0: Your information and advice has been helpful, and we do appreciate the sympathetic ear. Not speaking for all of womankind, but simply actually speaking because I have someone in my own family who has been waiting for possibly around about a decade. Various treatments have been tried, and she's still suffering and still in pain. I'm not about to attack you, Dr. Bill, but please do tell us, where do we perhaps maybe get a hold of other information that might be helpful again whilst we wait?
1: Yes, the NHS website is a really useful source of information. So I would say go to that. Definitely come to the Nurofen See My Pain website, because it's all very specific on there. So please come to there, because we've got so much research now. We've been working for 4 years on this. But, you know, we are seeing a difference. So when we asked this question 3 years ago, we said to 5,000 people that we interviewed, have you heard of the gender pain gap? Did you know that's a thing? And 15% of people had heard of it. When we asked the question just very recently in 2026, 45% of people had heard of it. So I think there's a little bit of an increase now, an increased awareness with the government as well, with the Women's Health Strategy. There's an increased awareness that women need to have better health care. And so, yeah, I would say find your advocates, go to good sources of information, be careful with social media, because there's a lot of misinformation out there. So be very careful with that. But find your advocates, go to proper sources of information, and keep trying, because eventually you will find something that helps. It's very rare that there isn't something out there that can help people in pain.
0: Dr. Bill Laffey, thank you so much for all your advice and, as I said, your sympathetic ear. Appreciate you being my guest this morning on Talking Point.
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1: UCB News at 12 o'clock. I'm David Peake. Sir Keir Starmer says he will not resign and will fight the next general election as Labour leader, despite losing hundreds of councillors. It's been a bruising night for the party in local elections across England. They've lost control of 9 local authorities so far. While the Tories took control of the city of Westminster back from Labour, they've also lost more than 170 seats nationwide. But leader Kemi Badenoch's putting a positive spin on things.
2: The Conservatives are coming back. I promised to renew this party. I said that we were going to rebuild after our worst defeat ever, and we can see those signs of renewal everywhere that we are standing.
1: The big winner so far is Reform UK, who've racked up more than 400 seats, but only gained control of 2 councils. Reform leader Nigel Farage says the results show a truly historic shift in British politics.
3: At the moment, we're winning 1 in 3 of all the seats that are up. But I genuinely think the best is yet to come. I'm very excited about the North East results, the Yorkshire results, Essex. We're feeling supremely confident.
1: The Lib Dems leader says taking control of Portsmouth and Stockport shows voters wanted an alternative that's not one of the extremes. Counting is now underway in Scotland and Wales, but no results have been declared yet. In other news, a third British person is suspected of having hantavirus linked to a cruise ship heading for the Canary Islands. UK health officials say 2 others are self-isolating and the risk to the wider public remains low.

0: people have been arrested as part of a police operation targeting TikTok shop influencers accused of selling fake goods. More than £1 million worth of counterfeit clothing and trainers have also been seized from a warehouse in Rotherham. And members and shareholders at Exeter Chiefs have approved a takeover by the American owners of Premier League club Bournemouth. If it goes through, Bill Foley's Canny Holdings will take full control of the Rugby Union Prem side and provide multi-million pound funding. That's the latest UCB news.
1: Thank you, David. And the headline for the weather this afternoon, a few showers that could be hit and miss and a peekaboo of some blue sky too. Some cloudy skies across the north with some heavy showers in northern England later. Elsewhere, sunny spells, further showers developing heaviest across Wales and the Midlands and southern and eastern England too. Slightly warmer for most, but cooler across the northwest. Temperatures hovering around 12 to 14 degrees in the north, 16 to 18 degrees in the south today.
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3: Ask and it will be given to you. Seek and you will find. Knock and the door will be opened to you. For everyone who asks receives. The one who seeks finds. And the one who knocks, the door will be opened. Matthew 7:7-8.

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0: Now, not like we've left God out of the conversation, but it is our time for prayer today. And I don't know if you heard the verse at the top of the hour. Let's bring that back around once again.
2: Ask and it will be given to you. Seek and you will find. Knock and the door will be opened to you. For everyone who asks receives. The one who seeks finds, and the one who knocks, the door will be opened.
0: You notice that Jesus never pays mind to some of the traditions that we come up with. Oh, it's impolite to ask. No, he never says that. In fact, he invites us to ask. I was always told, if you don't ask, you don't get. Now, it's not that we go to God to get anything, but he does want us to inquire, to ask him about the things that we're concerned about, and to ask him for the things that we need. He is a good, kind, heavenly Father. So whatever your need is today, whether it's peace, whether it's provision, God is concerned. Take some time to pause in his presence, hear from heaven. Perhaps he'll give you a strategy to go forward, or even open a door to the way which you couldn't see before. Let's spend time in his presence as we come together in our time for prayer. Let's get a thought from Grace.
3: Hi, my name is Grace from the Church in Wales. Did you know there are over 4,000 species of songbirds, and each species has its own distinct song? When the fledglings are still in the nest, they memorise the song of the birds around them, and then they begin to sing for themselves, practising until they match the song note for note. I found myself recently unable to find the words to pray. I felt a little bit like I'd lost my song. But God faithfully led me to the book of Psalms, sometimes called the Prayer Book of Jesus. Just like the songbird learns to sing from those around them, reading the Psalms has been my prayers to God through the ups and downs of daily life. Even if a bird never hears the song of those around it, it will still instinctively sing. And I think we're much the same. Whether we stand on the shoulders of the prayer giants before us and take their words as our own, or choose to sing our own unique song to God, what matters is that we're fulfilling our heart's deepest longing to offer praise and thanksgiving to the Father who made us, redeems us, and calls us his own.
0: Thanks, Grace. And yes, before we ask God of anything, for anything, shall we give thanks to him today for all that he's given to us? For the homes that we live in, the cars that we drive, the jobs that we have, the provision of food on our table. Maybe he's blessed you in a specific way this week. Take a moment to give thanks to God for maybe an uplifting conversation, something that encouraged you, or maybe something you did for someone else. Thank God for the ability to bless the person stood next to you. Can you take a moment as we wait on God in this time for prayer to give thanks for his goodness?

0: I propose a toast, John Foreman on UCB One. And I propose we continue our time for prayer as votes for the Scottish Parliament and Welsh Synod elections are being counted, with final results expected over the weekend. Around a quarter of the local councils in England where votes took place yesterday have now declared, with results in the rest of the local authorities and mayoral elections expected a little bit later on today. As widely predicted, Labour have lost significant numbers of councillors while Reform have the largest gains. Andy Flanagan, Director of Christians and Politics, has been speaking to UCB News today about the local elections and about being for local issues and how we as Christians can get involved. So during this time for prayer, you might want to make note of some of his suggestions as we continue to pray for our leaders, Christians in politics, our local MPs. Let's hear from Andy.
1: You know, you see the SEND provision that's been collapsing. You see the elderly provision that's collapsed in so many places. When folks who really, to be honest, just have single issue passions in their politics, when they take over local councils, sometimes that can go badly wrong. And I think more and more people are needing to wake up to the reality that local elections are for local issues. And as Christians, there's a huge opportunity there because we often are involved in our churches and the social action projects that we're involved in. We are those who actually care about these issues. Now, thankfully, there are also good examples of folks who have been serving their communities. Many folks involved in Christians in Politics have had the most horrendous election campaign, because especially from women and especially from those of Asian origin, and especially those from Afro-Caribbean origin, Christians who have been serving and working in their communities for years, but getting abuse online, getting abuse in the streets. Some folks had to move house because of the intimidation that they've had. And that's all to do with this kind of atmosphere that's been created by so much of the misinformation online. I think for me, the big takeaway is that people who were previously engaged, Christians who were engaged, have been getting scared off the pitch. People for whom politics used to be a regular part of their civic engagement are now going, it's just too toxic. And so what happens is that those who are angry, those who are happy to bully, who maybe have got slightly lower ethical values and standards, are happy to be still in the fight, while those who are calm and thoughtful and measured are staying off the pitch. It leaves the pitch to the radical zealots, and I'm not sure that's who we want running the country right across the political spectrum. So I think the time is now for brave believers and brave people of goodwill to step forward and to stay, number one, stay on the pitch, but number two, for other folks to get back on the pitch and not be intimidated. That we need thicker skin, but we also need softer hearts, and we need to come together to do that. And that's what Christians in Politics is there for folks to find one another.
0: Yes, it's next level thicker skin, Andy, for some Christians in politics, for Christians in general. Sometimes when we're sharing our faith and we're so attacked for what we believe. But actually, maybe you do want to spare a thought for those MPs who are facing so much abuse that they had to move house. What? Let's lift up our local leaders and our national leaders in prayer today. We see that on the horizon there could well be a bit of a shift and a bit of a change. We don't know yet what that looks like. We've got a rough idea. We can bring all this to God in prayer today. Father God, we thank you for the right and the privilege to vote in this country. Lord, we ask that you would guide us, give us good godly leaders, leaders who will pray from heaven's agenda, not their own. You would surround them, God, with Christians who are filled with wisdom and revelation and know and stand on your word. Father, even sometimes as Christians, we don't see eye to eye or agree, but Lord, no one should be forced to move because of the abuse they're facing, because of the job that they so want to do. Father, I ask that you protect the Christian leaders in politics, and also, Lord God, those local MPs who, again, we might not see eye to eye with, but we don't want them to suffer abuse. God, we do ask that we would all have thicker skin, but also soft hearts. And we also ask that you would help us all to remember your greatest command, to love our neighbour, even if he or she is in the political space, and to love them as ourselves. In Jesus' name, amen. If my-

0: the new one from Elissa Figueroa, Chasing Shadows. Now, I want you to pause for a moment because you might have had a bit of a challenging week this week. Maybe you've been dealt a bit of a blow. You actually feel quite isolated, alone, like no one is standing alongside you. There's a reminder for you today in The Word for Today.
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2: Today, God is with you. When you face a crisis, it's easy to lose perspective. It happened to two of Christ's disciples on the Emmaus Road. Discouraged about his death, they were going over all these things that had happened. In the middle of their questions, Jesus came up and walked along with them, but they were not able to recognize who he was. You can read about that in Luke 24, verses 14 to 16. When you take your eyes off Jesus, you start to feel helpless about your situation. Dr. Michael Youssef says, "Facing a major crisis, I tend to be the kind of person whose vision becomes blurred. My perceptions are shot. My contemplations are one-sided. I often shut out the very people who can deliver me, just like those two disciples. Their vision was blurred about the person who was walking with them and talking to them. The one whose death that they were mourning was alive, but they didn't realize it because their focus was on the wrong thing. But everything changed the minute they recognized Jesus. Within the hour, they were on their way back to Jerusalem. There, the two told how Jesus had appeared to them as they were walking along, and how they'd recognized him as he was breaking the bread. That's Luke 24, verses 33 to 35. Note the words, within the hour. In an instant, they went from fear to courage, pain to joy, and despair to hope. In Ephesians 1 verse 18, Paul wrote, "I pray that the eyes of your heart may be enlightened." When you stop focusing on the problem and fix your eyes on Jesus, you get 20/20 vision and you're filled with hope.
0: Father God, help us not to be consumed by the circumstances around us. Help us to keep our eyes fixed on you today. Author and perfecter of our faith, you know the beginning and the end. God, take us through whatever it is that we are navigating, whether it be potholes or a few other bumps or knocks in our journey. God, help us to fix our eyes on you. In Jesus' name, amen.

0: Nola Moo, Brand New Day on UCB One. In the last hour, we heard from author and comedian Paul Carenza, whose new book, Fantastically Faithful Trailblazers Who Gave Their All to God, talks about people who acted for other people, lived their lives focused on the vulnerable and those without a voice. Well, during the time for prayer, we like to give a voice to organisations around the world who are supporting the vulnerable. Mary's Meals provides life-changing school meals to children living in some of the world's poorest communities. Been hearing from them all week, and once again today, Sarah brings a prayer for hope.
1: Hello, my name is Sarah Mallon and I'm from the charity Mary's Meals. We serve daily school meals to more than 3 million children living in some of the world's poorest communities in 16 countries, including Malawi, Mozambique and Syria. During Pray in May, Mary's Meals invites churches, schools, groups and individuals to pray with us that our work continues to flourish and grow and that more children will see their lives transformed by receiving our nutritious school meals. Today we pray for hope. In the scriptures, Lord, you encourage us to be joyful in hope, patient in affliction, faithful in prayer. Help give us the strength to hold fast to your enduring hope, even when circumstances are difficult. Please bless the work of Mary's Meals, that our hands may be an instrument to bring your hope to communities burdened by poverty, making way for a brighter future. We ask this in the name of Christ our Lord. Amen.
0: Amen. Father God, we do ask that you support Mary's Meals and the work they do. Father, give them angelic support, supernatural support, that they are able to continue the great work that they do, providing life-changing school meals to children in some of the world's poorest communities. Lord, continue to help that organisation find resources and other people, perhaps who are a wee bit more remote even, to be reached. We pray a blessing on the organisation and we pray for all those other organisations who seek to end poverty, who seek to end hunger in some of the poorest parts of the world. In Jesus' name, amen.

0: Now that we've prayed for our leaders, perhaps we can pray for us as a nation. Father God, just as House Gospel Choir and Morgan sung about, I ask for your angelic protection to protect us from the top to the bottom, from the east to the west of this country. Lord God, we stood together, fought together, arm in arm. We celebrated 81 years ago today, victory in Europe in the end of the Second World War. Lord, let us remember the unity that we once celebrated, maybe perhaps even with our differences of opinion. We can still look for ways to unite, to pray for our nation, to pray for your will, to pray for your plans. God, continue to steer this nation according to your will. Your will be done on earth as it is in heaven, in Great Britain. In Jesus' name, amen.
1: May grace lead you on. No matter how hard the road, how dark the path, how uncertain you

0: May you remember that God is good and his love endures forever. That is enough because God is enough.
1: Hello, Blessing Series is brought to us by Malcolm Duncan. And I'm thinking back to my conversation that I had with Catherine D'Souza, CEO of Prison Fellowship, as we talked about how sometimes as a Christian body, as a society, we so want judgment and punishment and retribution. And the narrative so takes us away from redemption and restoration. I think about all those who have messed up in a big way. Maybe people we're closest to or people we just see fall from grace. Catherine was talking about God having other plans at times for us in our lives. And even with the mess ups and the muck ups, God can still take that and turn it around for good. So if you have messed up, or if you are in relationship with someone who has seriously hurt you in the past or even just recently, ask God to help you put the proper boundaries in place, but ask him to show you what redemption for that person truly looks like. Amen.

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1: I found it so valuable because there isn't anything else like it. 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
1: My brain is moving faster than I can type, so I'm sorry.

Gravity, Sam Bowman on UCB One. I'm grasping with the reality that it is nearly 1 o'clock, so Steve Best will look after you for your afternoon, and Sarah will take over from 4 o'clock. I just want to say thank you so much to my guests this morning on Talking Point. Emma Nugent, reminding us about those who are still serving. That's the latest campaign from the Royal British Veterans Enterprise. And thanks to Catherine D'Souza, who served with me today to bring you a collection of stories in the news this week. And we were actually looking at particular positive stories, which was really nice to have a conversation around. And Paul Carenza, bringing some hope filled history moments in his book Fantastically Faithful Trailblazers Who Gave Their All to God. A great reminder that we can serve in small ways, whatever we're doing, wherever we're at. God cares about our story. He cares about the legacy that we leave. Might be something to think about today. Is there an area where you can

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1: UCB News at 1 o'clock. I'm David Peake. Labour's bracing for further big losses as local election results continue to roll in. They've lost votes all across England and lost control of 10 councils. Reform UK's vote share has surged and they've won control of Essex County Council, their third local authority. The Lib Dems had a successful night and won control of two more English councils, a total of six. Sir Ed Davey says voters clearly wanted change after feeling let down by the two main political parties.
2: Sometimes they go for change, which I think is from extreme populist parties like Reform and Green. But their message of change is quite destructive. It's burn it all down change. I think Liberal Democrats offer a different change, which is a build-up change.
1: Counting has started in Scotland and Wales, where voters are electing their parliaments. Reports suggest Plaid Cymru may replace Labour as the biggest party in the Senedd. The Green Party have won the mayoral election for the London Borough of Hackney, and leader Zach Polanski says the government's to blame for Labour's historic losses.
3: The Labour Party, since they got into office, have continued austerity. They tried to cut disability benefits. We had more children going into poverty for far too long. They brought Peter Mandelson into the heart of government, and we've seen an ongoing genocide in Gaza.
1: The first results from Scotland are holds for the Lib Dems on the Orkney Islands and for the SNP in Dundee City West. In other news, President Trump says American strikes against Iranian targets yesterday were a defensive action. In a post on Truth Social, he wrote that three US Navy destroyers came under fire in the Strait of Hormuz. Tehran's accused the US of breaching a ceasefire, which Mr. Trump denies. Health officials have confirmed there's now a third case of suspected hantavirus linked to an outbreak on a cruise ship. The UK Health Security Agency says two British people have been confirmed as having the disease. And Thomas Tuchel will name his England squad for the World Cup on the 22nd of May. He'll select 26 players for the tournament in the USA, Canada and Mexico. That's the latest UCB news.
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1: Do not let any unwholesome talk come out of your mouths, but only what is helpful for building others up according to their needs, that it may benefit those who listen. Ephesians 4:29.

Well, a very good afternoon. That is LJ the Messenger feeling good, getting us underway as we head into the final Steve Best in the afternoon of the week. Ahoy, good to have you along. Thank you to Ashley for looking after the last few hours. We have all kinds of malarkey to bring you on the show today. We are celebrating the birthday of one of broadcasting's greatest treasures. And no, I don't mean Paul Hammond. Somebody else. Also coming up, your final chance this week to win a standing ovation on the show in our movie-based quiz, Flick or Trick. That is on the way after 2 o'clock. We'll continue to take a look at place names in the Wordscapes feature, which is coming up in about half an hour. We have our Word for Today daily devotional. We have the afternoon movement snack to end the programme. And in between all of that, we'll be talking about all kinds of stuff from around the world, stuff to inform, entertain and encourage, and maybe even bring a smile to your face. You never know. We'll do our best. If you want to be a part of the action today, all you've got to do is drop us an email. It's steve@ucb.co.uk. That's steve@ucb.co.uk. And you can message in on WhatsApp as well, +44 1782 911 111, from wherever you are in the world. Plus, you can go do it from the UK as well, 01782 911 111. But whatever you're doing and wherever you're doing it, stick around.

0: Noel McSween, and that is The Lord Will Make a Way. Well, as I alluded to in my introduction, we are saying happy birthday today to a broadcasting legend who is 100 years old. So that immediately knocks out Paul Hammond from the list. It is, of course, as you, I'm sure you've heard over the course of the day, Sir David Attenborough is 100 today. He's received thousands of messages and says he's completely overwhelmed. He's actually celebrating the milestone today with a special concert planned in the evening at the Royal Albert Hall in London. He recorded a special audio message yesterday and he said, "I'd rather thought that I would celebrate my 100th birthday quietly, but it seems that many of you have had other ideas." Too right. There was never going to be a chance of that. The Duke of Sussex has weighed in with the congratulations as well, calling Sir David a secular saint in an article in Time magazine. Sir Ian McKellen has weighed into just dozens and dozens of people. And I'm sure as this day goes on, and indeed this weekend, you'll hear many more messages from many different people. This concert tonight is going to air at 8:30 on BBC One, presented by Kirsty Young. Guests will include Sir Michael Palin, Liz Bonin, Chris Packham and Steve Baxall, all to reflect on Sir David's life and legacy. So a very hearty happy birthday to Sir David Attenborough from all of us here at UCB One, of course.
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0: The superb brand new song from Madison Ryan Ward. It's part of our new May songs here on UCB One. That is At Your Side. Jimmy Levy before that with Take the Lead. Right then, it is time to amaze your friends and family as we take another look at the wonder of nature in
1: Steve's Fact of the Day.
0: 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Mind blown.
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1: We know how the story ends, says Jamie McDonald on Steve Best in the afternoon on UCB1. Still to come, we'll take a look at the weather. We've got Wordscapes on the way. And then after that, at around 20 to 2, it's 10-minute Bible Talks. We're going through the Proverbs right now. Today it's Proverbs 23 with Jeff Parrott, asking the questions, who are you? And do you define yourself by looking inward or outward? We'll be taking that subject on as we delve into Proverbs 23 in a little while. Right now, here's Seth Schlitter.

Steve Best in the afternoon with Seth Schlitter. That is called Steady Love. Still to come, we've got Wordscapes, but right now a look at the weather. First thing to say, by the way, is the pollen forecast once more is low for all of us today, which has to be good news. Now then, this afternoon, much of the UK will see some warm, sunny spells, just the odd isolated shower, although cloudier conditions will linger in the far northwest. Temperatures climbing to 16 degrees in northern Scotland, could reach as high as 22 in the south of England.

The legend that is Jamie Pritchard, that is Brick by Brick. Well, as we mentioned earlier on, it is the 100th birthday today of Sir David Attenborough, and the great and the good have been lining up to pay tribute. Not all of them famous, actually. There are many admirers who are very young as well. One six-year-old boy who regards himself as David's biggest fan has put pen to paper to mark his birthday by drawing 100 of Sir David's favourite animals. The bulk of the work was completed last year when Max went on a little bit famous on social media for carefully selecting and hand-drawing 99 of Sir David's favourite animals for every year in his life. Well, he's brought it up to date now and done 100, and he's written a letter to David as well. This is a big drawing as well. This looks like it's about the size of a bed. It's really quite big. It's got to be about 6 foot by 4 foot. And what's interesting is that his mum says that over the course of doing these drawings, she's seen him become much more confident in what he's up to as well. So there we go. Well done to Max. That really is a memorable present. And I have a feeling Sir David will get to see that. And it wouldn't surprise me at all if he gets back in touch and says thank you, because it's something really quite stunning. And once again, a very fitting way of marking the 100th birthday of Sir David Attenborough. Right now.

0: Steve Bess in the afternoon with Joel Vaughan and Testify. 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
0: Yes, we're taking a look at why we say the things we say, where our words come from, and we're in the midst of a period of time where we're taking a look at place names, and we've got another couple for you here. So let's go first to Grantham in Lincolnshire and find out why it's called what it is. Again, with this one, there's two possibilities. Let's start with the second half of the word ham. That is an old English word which means a village or community, so we know that much. But the first half of Grantham could be two different things. It could be the old English word grand, which means gravel, so it could be a gravel homestead, which is possible. The other one is it could be a personal name, because there's an old English name called Granter, so it could have been Granter's homestead. So you've got an option there. It's either Granter's village or the gravel village. So it's up to you really in Grantham to decide which one you want with those. And secondly, today we're off to Burnley in Lancashire. And we'll find out where that one comes from. The second half of the word again, Lee, comes from the word Lee, spelt L-E-A-H, which is a forest, a wood, or a glade. So we know it's a wooded clearing of some description. And again, there are two options for the first half of the word. One of them is brun, which is an old English word, B-R-U-N, for brown or dark coloured, or else it could be a river name. So it could either be the River Brun clearing, or perhaps it is a dark formation, brown wood clearing. I prefer to think of it as the river clearing. It sounds a bit nicer. The other one just sounds a bit dark, doesn't it, really? But anyway, there we go. If you live in Burnley, that is where your name almost certainly comes from. If you'd like me to take a look at the origins of the place where you live, or maybe somewhere you've been recently and were interested in the name, then do drop me a line. Emails only, please, to steve@ucb.co.uk. That is steve@ucb.co.uk. And we'll bring you another one on Monday's show here on Steve Best in the Afternoon.

0: It's a new one from Tasha Layton, along with Claire Leslie. It's called Whispers. It was last week's Record of the Week, if I'm not mistaken. Right, it is that time again. It's time for 10-Minute Bible Talks, and we're encouraging ourselves to see ourselves as part of God's people as we look at Proverbs 23 with Jeff Parrott.
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3: I'm Jeff Parrott. If someone were to ask you, "Who are you?" where would you look to find the answer? Would you look in the mirror? Maybe in the more ambiguous interior of yourself? What if the best way to answer that question, "Who am I?" is to look somewhere other than yourself? That's the fundamental question posed by Brian Rosner in his 2022 book, How to Find Yourself: Why Looking Inward is Not the Answer. If you find yourself asking, "Who am I?" one of the locations Rosner wants you to explore is the community around you. He says it this way in his book: "You are not just an individual. You are not your own creation. You did not invent yourself. You exist in a web of relationships. You're a social animal. Your identity is constituted in relation to other people and in being known by them. Indeed, the social and psychological sciences are increasingly defining personhood in relational terms. The self is no longer seen as an isolated and individual phenomenon, but as something formed within a network of relationships and neural connections, a being in relation." Now, that's a lot, but think about that. Do you believe that that's true about yourself? That you're not just an individual? That you're not your own creation? Do you see that you're formed within a network of relationships? That you're a being in relation? These statements are profoundly countercultural in light of the prevailing wisdom of our modern day. But according to the biblical account of who we are, Rosner is spot on. For instance, when you approach the wisdom of Proverbs 23, you can't escape how it grates against the prevailing wisdom of the autonomous, expressive individualism of today. This chapter of Proverbs assumes that we are intimately connected to and informed by the community we share life with, that we aren't isolated individuals defining ourselves. We can't help but influence one another's choices and identities as humans sharing life together. Proverbs 23 presents the reality of identity formation within the community, yet it also presses us to see how our life together is bound together with the author of life. In doing all of this, Proverbs 23 unveils the true potency of what can happen when someone's identity is woven into the fabric of community before God. Now, as we approach God's word now, let's pause and just ask for his grace to move in and through our time. Heavenly Father, thank you for the gift of life and breath and for giving us another day. And thank you for your word. Jesus, help us abide in you as we engage with your truth. Holy Spirit, we ask you to move in and through this time in Proverbs 23. As we read these words, let these words read us and renew us. In Jesus' name, amen. Now, before we dive into some passages from Proverbs 23, let's remember something that was patently obvious to the first audience of Proverbs, yet largely oblivious to us. Proverbs was not originally crafted for the private consumption of isolated individuals. It was meant to be shared with a community that not only lived with one another, but also identified with one another. Notice how these words of wisdom assume a fundamental connection between the individual person and the community. Let's read verses 19 through 21. "Listen, my son, and be wise, and set your heart on the right path. Do not join those who drink too much wine or gorge themselves on meat, for drunkards and gluttons become poor, and drowsiness clothes them in rags." Now, it'd be easy for us to gloss over the identity and desire-shaping elements at play here, but they're definitely there. The wisdom of Proverbs in verse 19 is talking about the trajectory of someone's heart, the seat of their deepest desires and sense of self. And verse 19 tips us off that the topic at hand has to do with who we're becoming, with our sense of identity. But then in the next two verses, verses 20 through 21, the issue of the heart and identity It's tied to the community we shared life with. It's saying, don't join those people because they're becoming something that you don't really want to become. This is wisdom that says, be careful who you share life with, because when you share life with them, you form your life with them. Later in Proverbs 23, we see the consequences of having a life shaped by someone that's going somewhere that we don't want to go. You can go on and read verses 29 through 35 to see a portrait of what that leads to. What starts as joining those who drink too much wine, well, it turns into pain, altered vision, altered thoughts, ultimately, an altered self. In response to this warning from Proverbs, let's just pause and consider how our choices, our habits, our sense of identity could be misshaped by the people we're sharing life with. So just consider this. How have you noticed yourself changing slowly over time because of the community you belong to? Do you find yourself doing things you never thought you'd do, but now you're doing them because they've been normalized by people you spend time with? Maybe consider the specific example given here in Proverbs 23. Are there particular substances like alcohol that you consume differently because of the people you're around? Ask God to graciously reveal how your life, your identity, has been tied to others in ways that haven't been good for you or haven't been good for others around you. When the Bible describes identity formation and community, it's not only talking about what we're against. It's also talking about what we're for. Look at how Proverbs 23 does this in verses 15 through 16, for example. It says, "My son, if your heart is wise, my heart will be glad too. My inmost being will exult when your lips speak what is right." Now recognize the deep connection here between the hearts of people. The wisdom of the son's heart leads to gladness of the father's heart. There's a mingling here of wisdom and gladness that signifies an identity going beyond the autonomous, expressive individual. It's the wisdom that recognizes how God has created us to live. As the community goes, so I go. As I go, so the community goes. Considering the cautions in the Proverbs, it's worth noting here that the wisdom regarding who we share life with is not meant to turn us into a bunch of hermits living behind a castle wall. Jesus calls us to be in the world, yet not of it. We're meant to be salt and light to our neighbors and coworkers, to be restorative, which means that we have to live in deep, meaningful relationships with them while also being distinct from them. And one of those distinctions is not only how we relate to one another, but also how we relate to God. Proverbs 23 is careful to connect our life together with the author of life. Notice the relationship between the human heart and God in verses 17 through 18. "Let not your heart envy sinners, but continue in the fear of the Lord all the day. Surely there is a future, and your hope will not be cut off." In these verses, there's not only a warning against tying one's identity to sinners, but an encouragement to tie one's deepest sense of identity to the Lord, to the one who made you, who knows you and loves you and makes you a new creation in Christ. This relationship between identity and relational love, relational knowledge, it's acknowledged by Rosner in his book. He says this, "In order to know yourself and be yourself, you need to be known intimately and personally by others. But it doesn't end there. You also need to be loved by them. Being known and loved are the key ingredients to every personal identity worth inhabiting." So ultimately, identity formation is not just about being shaped by other people. It's about being known and loved by them. It's about being known and loved by your Creator. This gets to the very heartbeat of the gospel of Jesus. Because of his death, resurrection, and reign, we are fully known and loved by the one who made us in his image and the one who made our fellow image bearers. That's what we most deeply need when considering who we are. So while our cultural moment primes us to obsess over the question, who am I? The wisdom of the Bible prods us to ask, who are we? Who are we together? Of course, we are still individuals who make our own choices. There's no obfuscating a sense of healthy boundaries here. But for the people of God living in exile both today and thousands of years ago, we need to consider how our life together creates a compounding effect of life and love when we're bound together. Heavenly Fathers, we head into the rest of this day and into the rest of our lives. Would you help us see our identity not simply as isolated bodies, but as the unified body of Jesus? Jesus, help us remember that we are fully known and fully loved by you, and that you give us an identity worth inhabiting. Spirit, bind us together so that we can share the life and love of Jesus within the church and through the church to the watching world today. In Jesus' name, amen.
0: Amen. Thank you very much indeed, Jeff. That's it for 10 Minute Bible Talks this week. Returns on Monday, looking at Proverbs 24 with Keith Simon. You know, the spiritual world is real, but it's often easy to go about our day without paying it a lot of attention. It's very easy to forget, in fact, that we live in a spiritual battle with the enemy vying for our time and attention. So how do we stay strong and vigilant? Well, listen on Monday and you'll find out. You can hear it first at 20 past 1 in the morning, then at 5:30 with Dave in breakfast, and then here on Steve Best in the afternoon.

Steve Bess in the afternoon, just about 2 o'clock here on the show. We've got the news from around the world coming up in just a moment. After that, we are going to give you our final chance this week to win a standing ovation in our movie-based quiz, Flick or Trick, and we will bring you our daily devotional word for today.

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1: UCB News at 2 o'clock. I'm Rebecca Smith. Sir Keir Starmer insists he will carry on as Prime Minister, despite Labour suffering huge local election losses. Hundreds of his councillors have been voted out, while Reform UK's made gains across the country, including taking Essex County Council from the Tories. Blackburn Council's no longer led by Labour, after Nigel Farage's party and the Independents won enough seats to take the authority into no overall control. The PM's now facing calls to resign, including from Green Party leader Zach Polanski, who says it's time for him to go. Andy Flanagan from Christians in Politics blames social media misinformation for how many candidates have been treated.
2: What I've been hearing has been truly painful, because especially from women and especially from those of Asian origin, and especially those from Afro-Caribbean origin, Christians who have been serving and working in their communities for years, but getting abuse online, getting abuse in the streets. Some folks had to move house because of the intimidation.
1: Results from Scotland and Wales are just starting to come in this afternoon. UK health officials insist staff will be on the ground ready to support British nationals leaving the cruise ship hit by the Hunter virus outbreak. A third person from here is thought to be infected. No symptoms have been reported among remaining passengers on the infected cruise ship, now bound for Tenerife. Spanish authorities say it'll be inspected on arrival, and those being evacuated will be isolated. Infectious disease specialist Sir Andrew Pollard says the virus is very different to COVID.
3: It's not a virus that spreads when you're asymptomatic, which is how COVID was able to spread before people even had any symptoms. And it does create quite a severe disease so that you know you're unwell, so people can self-isolate.
1: And average prices paid by first-time home buyers have fallen to their lowest level so far this year. Figures from Halifax show the typical cost of a property fell by 0.1% last month to just over £299,000. That's the latest UCB News, your next update in an hour.
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4: Let us then approach the throne of grace with confidence, so that we may receive mercy and find grace to help us in our time of need. Hebrews 4:16.

Colt Dixon, up and up. Welcome along to Steve Biss in the afternoon. If you are just joining us, it's great to have you here. Lots to bring you. Got some news which came in this morning, which is sad to hear. Singer Bonnie Tyler has been placed into an induced coma to aid her recovery after emergency intestinal surgery. According to a spokesman, she was rushed to a hospital near her home in Faro, Portugal, on Wednesday for the procedure and was recuperating. So hopefully she'll come out of that okay. We wish her well. Lots of best wishes being sent from the musical world, of course. More to come as well on the 100th birthday of Sir David Attenborough. But right now, we are going to give you a chance to win the final standing ovation of the week on the show, because it's time for our movie-based quiz, Flick or Trick?

Yes, we have two movie plots for you to finish the week with. All you've got to do using your skill and judgment is work out which of these two is a genuine movie plot. One of them comes from IMDb.com. The other one has been made up by AI. So your job is to figure out which is the genuine article. And because we're generous, we've got four songs in which to work it out. So we will give you a chance to hear the clue again. Don't worry. However, here's your first opportunity. Which of these two plots is real? Is it plot number one? A young farm boy enlists to serve in World War One after his beloved horse is sold to the cavalry. His hopeful journey takes him out of England and onto the front lines as the war rages on. Or could it be plot number two? Against all odds, a cowardly cavalry horse named Biscuit becomes an accidental war hero after wandering behind enemy lines carrying a crate of extremely important sandwiches. Unbelievably, one of those is genuine, the other one isn't. Which is the genuine movie plot from those two? Is it plot one or plot two? If you think you know, or you fancy a wild guess, because after all, it is 50-50, isn't it? Then you can email steve@ucb.co.uk. That's steve@ucb.co.uk. And if you're outside the UK, WhatsApp is available to +44 1782 911 111, or from within the UK, 01782 911 111. As I say, we will repeat the clue in a few minutes' time. You have until around 20 past two. And while you're thinking about that, here is some music.

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1: It is Steve Best in the afternoon, and it's great to have you along. Thank you for joining us today. Ahoy to you. Coming up in a few minutes' time, we'll repeat our flick or trick clues for you. But before that, a quick mention of something coming up in our next half hour, around 30 minutes' time, in fact. It is Word for Today. And we're talking about how we tend to respond when we face a crisis. And I think you'll notice with most people, they sort of go into self preservation mode, and we can do that as Christians as well. It's very easy to lose perspective, isn't it? But today, we're being encouraged to recognise just who God is, and to recognise also that He is with us in those tough times, because our instinct is to just think we can deal with it by ourselves. Anyway, that is coming up in around half an hour's time. Coming up in a few minutes, we'll give you another chance to get our clues on Flick or Trick. Music on the way next from Natalie Lane.
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0: Natalie Lane on UCB1 and Safe in Your Hands. It's just after 2:15. I think it's about time, don't you, that we gave you the clues once more. Well, not the clues, but the plots at least, for Flick or Trick. All you've got to do is figure out, using your skill and judgment, as it used to say on the cereal packets, which of these two movie plots is real. One of them is from IMDb. The other one is made up by AI. Boo! So, you've now got two songs to figure this out. So here we go. Here are your two plots. Which is genuine out of these two? Is it plot number one? A young farm boy enlists to serve in World War One after his beloved horse is sold to the cavalry. His hopeful journey takes him out of England and onto the front lines as the war rages on. Or could it be plot number two? Against all odds, a cowardly cavalry horse named Biscuit becomes an accidental war hero after wandering behind enemy lines carrying a crate of extremely important sandwiches. One of those, incredibly, is not genuine. But I want to know which is the real deal. Which is a genuine movie plot out of those two? Is it plot one or plot two? You now have two songs in which to tell me. And, let's just say hello to Jenny this afternoon. Hello. See whether you recognise this one, Jenny.
1: Hello.

Everything about that tune is just spot on. I don't know about you, but I found as the older I've got, the more the styles of music I really enjoy has branched out. I mean, I'm so many different styles. I've got a bit gentle in my old age, and I do kind of like the folky stuff as well. Alex Jude is her name, and we've recently discovered her in the last 6 months or so, and we've just fallen in love with her music. That is Leaving Egypt. It's one of our new songs for May here on UCB One. And I suppose I should mention that if you want to hear more very eclectic music, tomorrow night at 8 p.m, Saturday Night with Steve, we play pretty much anything goes, as long as it's made by Christians, obviously. So every style in the book we have for you. Gospel, punk, folk, new wave, pop. If it's made, if it's a style, then we've got it. Tomorrow we've got something really exciting from We Are Messengers. It's a duet with a special guest, and it's a cover, and I think you're going to enjoy it. I'm really enjoying it. And also we've got some more brand new tunes to play for you, plus some classics. We've got some old Kris Kristofferson, believe it or not, some Bob Dylan, and needless to say, I don't think any Saturday Night with Steve is complete without the best rock and roll band in the world, the 77, so we'll throw some of those in as well. Right now, though, somebody is about to win themselves a standing ovation because we have reached the climax of Flick or Trick today, and it's first time to find out which was the correct answer, which of those plots was genuine. Well, it was plot number one. Of course, it was Warhorse was the plot there, and well done if you said that, and plenty of people did. However, as always, only one person can win. The first out of the hat that was correct was Ewan in Queensferry. Well done to you, Ewan. You have just won the final standing ovation of the week, so sit back, relax, and enjoy this. Excellent stuff. And if you said Warhorse and it was number one, plot number one, then well done to you. We'll be back on Monday, fear not, with another Flick or Trick. Make sure you're listening Monday just after 2, and it could be you winning a standing ovation on the show.

0: That is Safika and Everything here on Steve Best in the Afternoon. It's Friday the 8th of May. You're most welcome if you are just joining us. Still to come, we've got our daily devotional word for today, but right now we're taking a look at one of the big stories in the news. Today marks exactly 1 year since the election of Pope Leo XIV in Vatican City. Chicago-born Robert Prevost's selection made him the first North American leader of the Catholic Church. He's recently faced public criticism from the United States President Donald Trump in response to warnings against leaders who the Pope said used religious language to justify conflict. Director of Catholic Aid Agency CAFORD, Christine Allen, was among the crowds at St. Peter's Square to witness the first public appearance of Pope Francis's successor. UCB News reporter James Morris asked her whether Leo's first 12 months as pontiff have met her initial expectations.
1: It's always very difficult to have expectations of a new pope, you know, because it's kind of, it could go in all sorts of different directions. And I think there was a bit of a concern for many people of kind of, would this man continue on the pathway that Pope Francis had started, or would he kind of take the church in a very different direction? What's interesting for me is that he has reminded us that the church is not just, you know, one man, as it were. Well, it's one man as in Jesus, but it's not one man as in the Pope. The fact that his first words when he came out onto that balcony to address the crowds and indeed to address the world were, "Peace be with you." You know, and that, A, quoting Jesus, you know, but B, saying peace. And this year, what a year it's been. I think it's been really important to recognise just how scripturally rooted, how he's, as the leader of the world's Catholics, brought us all really focused in on Jesus and on that message and on what we are as a church. That's, yes, we're in the world, but we're also slightly away from the world in the sense that we don't get dragged into the details. We're trying to kind of think about some of those broader questions. And peace has absolutely been a key moment in this terrible, terrible year.
2: Do you have any insight into what drives Pope Leo? What energizes, what concerns him most in his role?
1: If you look at what he's said and done over this last year, it's been fundamentally about being rooted in scripture, rooted in our faith. It's like we are a church. We're not an NGO. We're not a political party. You know, we are bringing Christ's love to the world. And we do that in how we act. It's a reminder. It's a, come on, guys, we have already got this in our scriptures. Let's not forget it. This concern for the poorest, for those who are marginalised and vulnerable in our world. But he says we are also called to tackle the structural causes of poverty, that this is not some apolitical activity. This is actually about the church being active in the world and in society and fundamentally taking sides with the poorest. You know, Pope Leo obviously is the first American-born pope, and you know, he's had this invitation to go to America for the 4th of July and the 250th anniversary celebrations. And instead, he won't be in America. He'll be in Lampedusa, the famous island famous for the care and concern of refugees and migrants. And I think that says something really special.
2: What does that mean to you, Christine?
1: Well, I think that says that, yes, we are called to tackle the structures, to engage politically, to have our voices heard. But that voice has to be rooted in a humility. It has to be rooted in an authentic witness of care for the poor. And it has to be rooted in a way that says, let's still try and build our bridges. Let's still try and reach out, because this is not about personal spats and political egos. This is about building a better world that needs all of us. It's what God calls us to do.
0: That is Christine Allen, who is the director of the Catholic Aid Agency, CAFORD. And to hear the full conversation, along with loads more stories of hope beyond the headlines, head to the news section of the UCB Player app.
3: Okay. I'm about to

Forest Frank on UCB1. It is just after 2:30. Time to take a look at the latest weather situation now. I can tell you today's pollen forecast is low for all of us once again. It's been a good week for hay fever sufferers, actually. Very low pollen levels all through the week. This evening, late sunshine for many, giving way to clear spells overnight, although thicker cloud and a little patchy rain could edge into western Scotland and Northern Ireland. Temperatures falling to around 5 degrees in rural northern areas, but no lower than 11 in the southeast. On the way very shortly, the word for today, our daily devotional, but here's Katie Fleming.

0: Bit of Katie Fleming for you. That one's called Joe. Great story told in that. She's a very talented songwriter, actually. Very underrated, I reckon. Right, it is time now for our daily devotional.
1: The word for today, written by Bob and Debbie Gass.
2: Today, God is with you. When you face a crisis, it's easy to lose perspective. It happened to two of Christ's disciples on the Emmaus Road. Discouraged about his death, they were going over all these things that had happened. In the middle of their questions, Jesus came up and walked along with them, but they were not able to recognize who he was. You can read about that in Luke 24, verses 14 to 16. When you take your eyes off Jesus, you start to feel helpless about your situation. Dr. Michael Youssef says, "Facing a major crisis, I tend to be the kind of person whose vision becomes blurred. My perceptions are shot. My contemplations are one-sided. I often shut out the very people who can deliver me, just like those two disciples. Their vision was blurred about the person who was walking with them and talking to them. The one whose death that they were mourning was alive, but they didn't realize it because their focus was on the wrong thing. But everything changed the minute they recognized Jesus. Within the hour, they were on their way back to Jerusalem. There, the two told how Jesus had appeared to them as they were walking along, and how they'd recognized him as he was breaking the bread." That's Luke 24, verses 33 to 35. Note the words, "within the hour." In an instant, they went from fear to courage, pain to joy, and despair to hope. In Ephesians 1 verse 18, Paul wrote, "I pray that the eyes of your heart may be enlightened." When you stop focusing on the problem and fix your eyes on Jesus, you get 20/20 vision and you're filled with hope.

Elevation Rhythm. Great lineup, by the way, for this year's Big Church Festival. If you're thinking of going, you haven't sorted out tickets yet, you might want to head to bigchurchfestival.com to get a look at the latest lineup. And there is a special offer. If you go to ucb.co.uk/bigchurchfestival, you'll see there's a link you can click to get yourself some money off your ticket. So if there's some bands that catch your eye and you're thinking, I would quite like to be a part of that, then that's what you need to do. And don't forget, of course, Big Church Festival is August Bank Holiday this year for the second time. This is another one of our new May songs. I absolutely love this. It's Spencer Olsen and Rachel Summers.

0: What I love about that song is it has a most beautifully placed sample of a pedal steel guitar. It's, you can overuse those things, but that song absolutely doesn't. It's just in the right place. Beautiful song. Spencer Olsen and Rachel Summers been playing that quite a bit on Saturday night recently. Now then, the World Cup song is to be released on May the 14th, the FIFA World Cup, of course, and it's brought to you by Colombian singer Shakira, Hips Don't Lie, you know, along with Burna Boy from Nigeria. The song is called Dai Dai. I haven't heard it yet, but I suspect if Shakira's involved, it's going to be quite catchy. So look out for that. May the 14th, if you're into World Cup theme songs. I suspect it's going to be something on a whole new level to what they've been like in the past. So there we go. And, of course, it's June, isn't it? The whole thing gets underway. You kind of lose track of it after a while because the build-up's been so massive. It's like, has it already happened? No, we haven't missed it yet. But the song, anyway, May 14th is when it gets released, which is a week today. Good yikes. It's just about a week today. In fact, that's a Thursday, isn't it? May the 14th. Is that right? Yes. Unusual, but hey, there we go.
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Steve Betts in the afternoon. It is Friday. It is the 8th of May. He's just thinking carefully. Sometimes they all kind of meld into one, don't they? We've got the news coming up at 3 o'clock in just a moment. After that, we'll take a look at all the new releases from today and we'll bring you the afternoon movement snack towards the end of the hour.

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2: UCB News at 3 o'clock. I'm Rebecca Smith. The Prime Minister says he takes responsibility after Labour suffered heavy losses in England's local elections, but Keir Starmer says he won't walk away. Labour has lost control of 10 councils and more than 350 seats. Reform's Nigel Farage says there's an historic shift in UK politics, with his party returning more than 550 councillors. Kemi Badenoch says the Conservatives are coming back, while Sir Ed Davies praised what he called fantastic results for his Lib Dems. Results for Scottish and Welsh elections are coming through this afternoon. Scottish Labour leader Anas Sawar says his party's hurting after it didn't win the argument in the Holyrood election. Neil Gray from the SNP says the win in the Shetland Islands from the Lib Dems was not something he was expecting.
3: It overturns decades of Liberal dominance in the islands. I come from the neighbouring islands in Orkney and I recognise how important and big a result it is. It is seismic for the SNP.
2: A woman's ex-boyfriend's been jailed for 18 years for the manslaughter of her young son. Cole Page was left with brain damage after being attacked in April 2022 and he died just over 2 years later. His mother, Zoe Coutts, who is 35, has been given a 10-year prison term for allowing the death of a child. Judge Mr Justice Johnson says 36-year-old Scott O'Connor had shown no remorse.
4: I'm sure that this was a deliberate, intentional assault. In any event, a loss of control would not significantly reduce the seriousness of this deliberate and violent assault on an innocent and defenceless 2-year-old boy.
2: A third British national has been diagnosed with suspected hantavirus linked to a cruise ship outbreak. Health officials say they're on the remote South Atlantic island of Tristan da Cunha. And the King and Queen are among those who've paid tribute to Sir David Attenborough as he celebrates his 100th birthday. Charles and Camilla have shared photos of the environmentalist online. That's the latest UCB News.
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5: Let the message of Christ dwell among you richly as you teach and admonish one another with all wisdom through psalms, hymns, and songs from the Spirit, singing to God with gratitude in your hearts. Colossians 3:16.

They just don't release bad songs, do they? Lynn D, that's Move, getting our final hour underway today. They're going to be at Big Church Festival, and I'm sure they'll go down an absolute storm, as they always do. On the show in this hour, we've got some music news on the way. It's new release day, new albums and singles out. We'll tell you about those. Our afternoon movement snack, which comes up at around 20 to 4. Couple of gospel tunes today to get you moving, so hopefully you'll enjoy that. And right now, a bit more on the World Cup. We were telling you about the World Cup official song that's out in a week's time, but millions of football fans in India and China still don't actually know whether they'll be able to watch the World Cup because broadcasters there haven't yet reached a deal with the football governing body FIFA. Now, it's unusual for TV rights deals not to be agreed for an event of this size with just a few weeks to go before it starts, but there we go, that's what's going on. FIFA and the broadcasters, according to local media in both countries, are still wrangling over the cost of showing the games. Now, there's a total of 180 different territories have got completed TV deals, but India and China, two of the world's most populated nations, have yet to do it. So let's hope they can get that sorted for the sake of all those millions of football fans in each country. I'm going to play something new again. This is new for May from a guy called Jubril, who, again, if you've been listening to Saturday Night with Steve, you'll have heard his music before. I've been raving about this one, and it's made it onto the playlist. This is Little Rowboats.

Well, I'm a simple man with dust on these cracked and calloused hands. I ain't rich enough to buy myself a chance. I'm like everybody else. I got a twisted, broken story I could tell. I paved the road to hell with stones I laid myself.

Zat Williams and friends in high places. Afternoon and ahoy. It is time for a look at today's new releases in our music news feature today, because all the new albums, singles and EPs are released around the world today. And there's quite a lot to tell you about, actually. Some big names here. Some big songs are dropping today. Starting off with a couple of albums. Natalie Grant has her Greatest Hits albums out on the Curb label. All the usual suspects on there. Amy Grant's first album in a long time of original music called The Me That Remains is out today. It's an independent release, and if you're expecting anything too high octane, you won't find it. It's quite laid back, but it's certainly in the Amy Grant wheelhouse, musically speaking, at the moment. A couple of EPs to mention. Darthy has a new one out called Only Child, and Stephen Stanley releases an EP called Change. And then on to the singles, a whole pile of really good ones here to mention as well. Starting off with Hopeful, the band from San Diego. Their new song is a real rocker as well. It's called Like I Am Yours. Alex Jude has a new single called When You're Driving. Joseph O'Brien's new one out today, Looking Down, is the title of that. Band Reeves have a really big rocky tune as well called Devil Drive. Claudia Isaki's new one out today is called The Lies. New one out from Elijah Thomas, a great tune called Feel. And the amazing Tori Kelly has a new single out today. It won't disappoint either. It's called Control. Excellent new song out today by Anike called Contagious. Josiah Queen's new song is called Make Heaven Crowded, and a very crunchy tune from Jeremy Camp, which you might well be hearing on The Rock Show with Chris before too long. It is that groovy and it is that loud. It's called Reflector, and it crunches, let me tell you. Benjamin William Hastings has a new single out with Aidan King called Wondrous Cross. KB featuring Terrian, that's out today, called Left Hand. And finally, the new single from Alan Scott, first one he's had in a while, is called Just One More. And those are your new releases today. All of those available right now from wherever you buy or stream your music. There's a fire.

saw. Steve Best in the afternoon playing Chapters and Higher Places. It's very nearly 20 past three. I don't know what you're doing this afternoon. Maybe you're at work. Maybe you're just relaxing in the garden with a glass of lemonade or something. Stu in Droitwich, afternoon, sir, is currently sanding an old Victorian banister, three floors worth. And he says the music is keeping him going. So thank you for listening, Stu. Glad we are keeping you energised. And whatever you're doing this afternoon, I hope you are having a good one. Here's Consumed by Fire. This is Higher Places. Places.

0: Now, you know what? In our office here at UCB, I don't think I'm giving away any secrets when I say there's a few people I know who could enter this. Congratulations to Mike Wabe, who has just won the Essex Town Crier competition for the first time in 10 years. Actually, it's not Essex, it's the UK one. It was held in Essex. It was the entire UK top town crier. He represented Wotton in Norfolk, and he took the crown in the village of Little Easton on Monday. And nine bellowing bellmen, it says here, competed over 2 days over the bank holiday weekend. And yeah, it seems that Mike was the man. But like I say, there's a few people here, I reckon, who do pretty well at that. But just don't tell them.
1: Hi, I'm Catherine Hill, UK Director at Care for the Family. The problem with living full and busy lives means that we can easily get preoccupied with our own needs, and we simply don't have any capacity for interruptions. If we read the Gospels, we see that Jesus was always interruptible. In fact, many of his miracles took place as the result of an interruption. On the way to healing Jairus' daughter, Jesus is interrupted by a sick woman. On his way to Jerusalem, he's interrupted by Bartimaeus. Whatever the interruption, it seems that Jesus was able to set his own agenda to one side and be present to whatever was going on in the moment. We all have interruptions in our day. And rather than pressing on with our own agenda, if we are prepared to respond to them, we can find that God meets us there.

Easing into the weekend like a boss, it's UCB1 playing Eris Ford. Paint It Red, title of that one. Time now for our record of the week. We've been enjoying playing you this one from a couple of sibling bands joining together. Not just a couple of sibling bands, but two bands also from Cornwall and also appearing at Big Church Festival. They are Field Lily and Moses Brothers, and they've got together for this one called Something in the Way.

0: It's a very worthy record of the week from Field Lily and Moses Brothers. Something in the Way is the title of that. You can hear that on every show before the end of the weekend, right up to the end of Sunday. Very excited about next week's record of the week as well. But anyway, you'll have to wait till Monday to find out more about that. Now, Amazon has become the first retailer in the UK to start a drone delivery service with a limited launch in Darlington in County Durham. They can deliver anything less than £5, and they can do that within a 7.5 mile radius of their fulfillment centre, and they can do it as quickly as within 2 hours. They're carrying out a maximum 10 flights an hour or up to 100 deliveries a day on weekdays as part of a limited launch. Now, I should say that drones are already being trialled by the NHS to deliver blood supplies in London, and also the Royal Mail is using them to send packages to remote communities on the island of Orkney. But this is the first time it's been used for everyday shopping. Currently, Darlington is the only place outside the United States where Amazon is doing drone deliveries. So it'll be interesting to see how that one goes, won't it?
1: If I say the words I meant to in the order that's required, if I raise my hands in worship

That is Young and Genie here on UCB One. Steve Best in the afternoon. It's time for another look at the weather. Low pollen, of course, all through the week, which is great for all of us. This evening should be a clear night, maybe some patchy rain in the north. Temperatures in the north around to 5 degrees Celsius, near 11 in the southeast. Tomorrow, another largely fine and dry day. Lengthy sunny spells for most of us, although cloud and patchy rain could affect parts of northwestern Scotland later on. Highs of 17 degrees Celsius in the north, up to 24 degrees across southeast England.

0: Jet Trouble like you do. Now, if you remember the Passion of the Christ movie, the one, the Mel Gibson one, came out in 2004, believe it or not. Well, there's going to be a follow-up. In fact, filming has just wrapped on The Resurrection of the Christ, another Mel Gibson work, a long-awaited follow-up, which is due out next year. As a brand new cast, Jim Caviezel has been replaced by a Finnish actor called Jaakko Antonen. He'll be portraying Christ, all the cast has changed, actually. Now, the project's being split into two different films. You've got The Resurrection of the Christ Part 1, that comes out on March the 26th next year, Good Friday. And then Part 2 comes out on Ascension Day, May the 6th, both in 2027. So look out for those. We'll keep you posted, of course, nearer the time. But The Resurrection of the Christ, Parts 1 and 2, March and May next year.
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0: Something a bit different for you this afternoon. We've got two gospel tunes to get you moving. You get some very groovy gospel songs, and we've got a couple of them today. Brent Jones and the TP Mob, and then we've got a classic from Mary Mary. So if you fancy getting down some great gospel tunes, then this is your opportunity. Maybe you're feeling a bit sluggish this afternoon. You need a bit of exercise. Now is the moment. Of course, if you don't want to join us in a workout, you can just listen to the tunes. That's fine by us as well. If you are going to join us, though, stretch out those muscles. Get yourself nice and warmed up. Yes, I know it's warm outside, but you still need to warm the muscles up. Also, what you want to do is make sure that all the furniture is out the way. Give yourself some space in which to create some shapes. And then sit back, relax, and get involved in the Afternoon Movement Snack, the gospel version, kicking off with Brent Jones now.

0: Well, today's afternoon movement snack has a gospel flavour to it. There's Mary Mary, and before that, Brett Jones and the TP Mob. Hopefully that got you moving this Friday afternoon. Coming up after four, the final drive show of the week. Sarah's here, and she's asking, are you sitting comfortably? No, you might actually be sitting wrong, you see, that's the thing. If you could be from anywhere in the UK, where would you choose? And is that because you like the accent or some other reason? And of course, it's five-word Feel Good Friday. What's good about today in five words? All that plus some great tunes. Sarah's here after four.
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It's UCB One. It is Steve Best in the afternoon, and we are just reaching the end of this week's programmes. In fact, back tomorrow night at 8 p.m. for Saturday Night with Steve. Some great new music to play for you, and some great oldies too. Coming up next, it's Sarah with Drive. Then it's the evening mix, and then Joel is here with Fusion at 10 p.m. Some great Afrobeat. I'm going to leave you with the words of Thomas Edison. This is a great example of anyone who's feeling like they just want to give up with life or give up with a certain sort of project. Thomas Edison never gave up, and he said this: I have not failed. I've just found 10,000 ways that won't work. So keep plodding on. Have a great weekend, whatever you're doing. I'll see you tomorrow night.

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1: UCB News at 4 o'clock. I'm Lucy Baxter. Reform leader Nigel Farage says there's a historic shift in UK politics, with his party gaining more than 600 councillors so far. The Prime Minister has called the results very tough, adding he takes responsibility for his party's poor performance. But Sir Keir Starmer insists he won't quit despite losing control of 12 councils and over 500 seats. Kemi Badenoch thinks the results show the Conservatives are coming back, while Lib Dem leader Ed Davies called his party's results fantastic. SNP leader John Swinney says it's clear his party will emerge as the largest in the Scottish Parliament.
2: To take it to the position where I expect us to win the election today is a moment of enormous, enormous significance for me, and one from which I take enormous personal assurance and joy.
1: Scottish Labour's Anna Sawar has called the results disappointing. Elsewhere, a third British national has been diagnosed with suspected hantavirus linked to a cruise ship outbreak. Health officials say they're on the remote South Atlantic island of Tristan da Cunha. The ship's expected to dock in Tenerife on Sunday. Six people have been arrested as part of a police operation targeting TikTok shop influencers accused of selling fake goods. More than £1 million worth of counterfeit clothing and trainers have also been seized from a warehouse in Rotherham. One of the suspects was found live streaming on the social media platform when police raided the warehouse. And Sir David Attenborough is being acknowledged as a true national treasure as he turns 100 today. There'll be a live event at the Royal Albert Hall this evening. The naturist and broadcaster has written 29 books, as Dave Fisher from the Methodist Church's book room explains.
3: And we've been busy trying to collect them all because we're going to be having a David Attenborough 100th birthday display going for the whole month of May.
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5: Then Jesus declared, "I am the bread of life. Whoever comes to me will never go hungry, and whoever believes in me will never be thirsty." John 6, verse 35.
6: Hello, welcome along to The Drive Show on UCB One. You're with me, Sarah Hine. It's Friday. We're heading on into the weekend, and starting us off today, Jason and Lamb Culture, and this is Water.

Jason and Lamb Culture, starting off today's show, water for you on the drive show. So welcome along. We are going to be having some brilliant tunes coming your way. Also, we're going to start things off with a Heinz catch-up. So I'd love to know, how is your Friday going? What have you been up to? Is it feeling confusing because it's been a bank holiday weekend week? Is it not that we're going into another one? Sorry, don't want to get your hopes up there, but we've had one at the start of the week. So, you know, just changes things up a bit. I got a bit confused thinking, is it really a Friday then? Just for a moment, my brain decided, surely not. You must be confused. Anyway, right now, Oli, and this is Thunder.

Oli, and it's thunder for you there. So let's have a Heinz catch up. How are you doing this Friday? Has it been fantastic? Are you feeling frazzled at this point in the day? Maybe it's been a mixed day. Maybe you've had a bit of both. Maybe you are feeling at the end of your tether, or maybe you're just thinking, Sarah, throw the tether out the window. I am ready for the weekend. Well, let me know. Get involved on WhatsApp. The number 01782 911 111.

0: Daniel Doss, there's a day coming. So we're having a Heinz catch up because you're with me, Sarah Hine. And this is where we catch up about the day. So it's a Heinz catch up. And maybe you're thinking, I can't remember what's going on today, Sarah. My brain is struggling. It's the end of the day and I'm just trying to make it through to enjoy the weekend. Well, maybe that's what you want to tell me about. Or maybe there's loads to fill me in on. Maybe it's been an exciting day for you. I'm trying to think what's gone on here. A few people had free croissants because they were going out of date. That's fun, isn't it? But tell me about your day.
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1: Franny Cash, that is her new amazing epic tune, Raised by Wolves. So you're tuned in to UCB One and it's Friday. We're heading into the weekend, but I want you just for a moment to look back at this week. And I wonder, how many things this week have you gone through and you've maybe felt like it was a bit of a battle or a struggle, but you know, you've tried your best, but you've just got on with it yourself. You've just done it. We so often will just try and get through things on our own. We'll just take it on ourselves because it almost just feels like the default thing to do, maybe the easier thing to do. But we have God with us and we get to involve him in everything. And actually we get to give stuff over to him. And it's what we're going to have a look at in today's Word for Today.
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3: Today, God is with you. God is with you. When you face a crisis, it's easy to lose perspective. It happened to two of Christ's disciples on the Emmaus Road. Discouraged about his death, they were going over all these things that had happened. In the middle of their questions, Jesus came up and walked along with them, but they were not able to recognize who he was. You can read about that in Luke 24, verses 14 to 16. When you take your eyes off Jesus, you start to feel helpless about your situation. Dr. Michael Youssef says, "Facing a major crisis, I tend to be the kind of person whose vision becomes blurred. My perceptions are shot. My contemplations are one-sided. I often shut out the very people who can deliver me, just like those two disciples. Their vision was blurred about the person who was walking with them and talking to them. The one whose death that they were mourning was alive, but they didn't realize it because their focus was on the wrong thing. But everything changed the minute they recognized Jesus. Within the hour, they were on their way back to Jerusalem. There, the two told how Jesus had appeared to them as they were walking along, and how they'd recognized him as he was breaking the bread." That's Luke 24, verses 33 to 35. Note the words, "within the hour." In an instant, they went from fear to courage, pain to joy, and despair to hope. In Ephesians 1 verse 18, Paul wrote, "I pray that the eyes of your heart may be enlightened." When you stop focusing on the problem and fix your eyes on Jesus, you get 20/20 vision and you're filled with hope.

0: good.
1: Austin French, God is good all the time. And all the time, God is good. Amen, amen. And, you know, any other kind of call and response things that we can do together? Well, I wanted to ask you, how are you sitting? You know, are you sitting comfortably? Right now, maybe you're standing. But if you are sitting and you're not driving, I wonder, how are you sitting to sit comfortably? Maybe you're sat on the floor, maybe you're kneeling down, maybe you are sat in a comfy chair, maybe you sat cross-legged. Now, when I mean that, I mean with not... The only way I now know how to describe this is legs in a basket, and I only ever really heard this last year, but the Scottish way of saying it, with your legs crossed, sat on the floor, I mean one leg over the other, legs crossed in that way. Apparently, not good. Not good at all to sit like that, which is a nightmare for me because it's how I always sit. Why is it not good though? We're going to unpack it after this.

0: fire.
1: So are you sitting comfortably? And does comfortable mean one leg over the other? Cross-legged that way? If so, well, it might not be very good for you. Yeah, it's kind of harmful, mainly because of symmetry. So an osteopath has spoken on this, and I'm sure if you went to an osteopath or a chiropractor, they may well tell you the same thing, because the one time I went to a chiropractor, they did tell me that one leg was just slightly longer than the other, and it was very normal, but it's probably because I sit cross-legged so much. Still do it though. So maybe I should go back to a chiropractor sometime soon. But basically it rotates one hip while the other one stays, you know, kind of neutral. And that means that one side of your pelvis, hip and lower back, it's working differently to the other. And that might mean tightness to the hip rotators and, you know, all sorts. And it can then mean discomfort that you don't even realise. You don't even realise it's because of how you're sitting. So if you do get a little bit uncomfortable, or maybe you think you're sitting comfortably, just try a neutral seated position. It's, look, I would say it's not ruined when I sit down by any means. That's an exaggeration. It does kind of feel like it though in the moment, because I just, my legs immediately, without me thinking, they'll just cross over on each other. And it just, for some reason, does feel more comfortable. But obviously it's not. My hips are crying out and I don't even realise it.

It's Tommy Adorna, All in Good Time. What a tune. In a moment, I'll be playing you a new one from Spencer Olsen and Rachel Summers. I'm pretty sure I haven't played it in the show yet, so that's very exciting. And I'll play it for you after this.

0: prayed.
1: Brilliant. 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And I wonder, what have you been praying for today? 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And how can we be praying for that to happen in our lives, but also those around us? Now, this is new from Spencer Olsen and Rachel Summers. Let me know what you think. It's their new one, Old Dirt.

0: New from Spencer Olsen and Rachel Summers. It's Old Dirt on UCB One. Get ready, because in a moment, we're going to be playing kind of a game.
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thought we could have a go at a bit of a game because today it's Friday, but it's also Sir David Attenborough's 100th birthday, which I've heard that he said that he didn't want to make a big deal out of it, but other people had other plans. You have to make a big deal out of any birthday, I would say, but definitely 100 years. However, I've learned a lot of stuff about Sir David Attenborough today that I did not know before. So I thought we could play a game, David Attenborough or Fake It Attenborough. So it's going to be a true or false situation. I'm just going to read you some facts about his life. You have to tell me if it is a fact or if it's not a fact. Do you feel like you know enough about Sir David Attenborough for this one? We'll give it a go after this.

Okay, so let's have a go at a new game that's definitely a play it once and only once. It's Sir David Attenborough or Sir Fakered Attenborough. It's basically going to be an actual fact about Sir David Attenborough's life, or it's going to be a fake fact. It's not going to be real at all. You just have to work out what it is. Okay, so first up, I think we're starting off easy with this one. David Attenborough once convinced Wimbledon to change the colour of tennis balls. Is that true or is it false? True or false? That one's true. They went from white to yellow because they showed up better on colour TV, and he was programme controller of BBC Two. I think he was for both BBC One and BBC Two for a bit. I'm not sure where that falls in line with his career path. Okay, fact two. David Attenborough is allergic to penguins. True or false? You're not going to get long to answer. Going in with your answer now, that's false, but it sounds like a weird thing that might be believable. As a child, David Attenborough collected fossils, stones and newts, and even sold some to scientists. Is that true or false? That one is true. He actually would sell newts to the science department at his college for, I think it was about 76 pence a newt. Okay. David Attenborough holds the world record for the longest time spent hanging from a helicopter filming monkeys. Is it true or false? Go with your gut. It's false. Didn't happen. But again, I feel like it's something you might do. Okay, last one for now. He's never learned to drive a car. True or false? That one's true. Would you believe it? He's travelled so far, but never driven himself anywhere, as far as I'm aware. I'm not going to start any rumours, but yeah. Never learn to drive a car. We'll try it again, see how you do after this.

Okay, so we are playing Sir David Attenborough or Sir Faked Attenborough, and I'm giving you potential facts about Sir David Attenborough's life. You have to work out if they're real or not. So, because he turns 100 today. Here is your next one. David Attenborough once narrated a nature documentary entirely underwater in a submarine. True or false? That one. It's false, as far as I'm aware, unless it never made it to broadcast. Okay, next one. More than 50 species have been named after him. That one's true. Of course it is. There's spiders, there's frogs, there's plants, there's all sorts that have been named after him. Okay, how about the fact that he's scared of rats? Is that a fact? Or am I talking nonsense? That is true, which feels a bit crazy, considering he's seen all sorts and been to jungles and all kinds of places. Also, he's seen Komodo dragons. Sorry, who is scared of rats over a Komodo dragon? Maybe he was still scared of the Komodo dragon, but they give me the heebie-jeebies, Komodo dragons. They've got bulletproof skin. That's, ooh, no, they can climb trees, they can run really quick. Ooh. Anyway, they're venomous. Let's add more things to the list. Impressive, but scary. Okay, next one. David Attenborough invented the phrase, the circle of life. True or not true? Does he have a case to sue the Lion King? He doesn't. No, that is very much, that's Mufasa's bag. Okay, last one. He helped approve Monty Python's Flying Circus while working as a BBC executive. Did that fall under his time at the BBC? It feels too niche to be false, doesn't it? Because it's true. Yeah, so look, he's had quite the life. It's very impressive stuff, Sir David Attenborough. But we're going to look at some more of them in just a moment, because there is a lot that he's done in his life and we just don't have a clue.

Zaunty Jesus down in Florida. So in a moment, we are going to have the news at 5 o'clock. And also, we're going to be looking at more things that we maybe don't know about Sir David Attenborough as he turns 100 today. And I wonder, anyone that you're celebrating on this lovely May day right now? Taking you to the news, LJ the Messenger, and it's Power.

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1: UCB News at 5 o'clock. I'm Lucy Baxter. This afternoon, the Greens have won their first ever seat in the Welsh Parliament while securing their first constituency seat at Holyrood. It comes as Labour has lost over 600 seats in the English local elections and 14 councils. Reform UK has secured over 800 seats. Elsewhere, the US Secretary of State has criticised other countries again for not backing military efforts against Iran, warning a lack of support over the Strait of Hormuz sets a dangerous global precedent. In Italy, Marco Rubio called for more than just strongly worded statements from European allies. A third British national has been diagnosed with suspected hantavirus linked to a cruise ship outbreak. Health officials say they're on the remote South Atlantic island of Tristan da Cunha. The ship's expected to dock in Tenerife on Sunday. Sky's Sajid Chowdhury, who's on the Spanish island, says UK authorities have given an update about what that will look like.
2: They said UK government staff will be on the ground and anyone, passengers or crew not showing symptoms will be escorted to the airport for free passage on a dedicated repatriation flight. This flight, they say, will operate under strict infection control measures.
1: And Catholics around the world are marking 12 months since the election of Pope Leo. Recent media attention has focused on the pontiff's relations with the US following Donald Trump's recent public criticism of the Pope over the war in Iran. Christine Allen, who's the director of Catholic aid agency CAFOD, says Leo's message goes beyond politics.
3: If you look at what he's said and done over this last year, it's been fundamentally about being rooted in scripture, rooted in our faith. It's like we are a church. We're not an NGO. We're not a political party. You know, we are bringing Christ's love to the world.
1: And that's the latest UCB News. Your next update in an hour.
4: Thanks, Lucy. Taking a look at the weather, there's evening showers fading, leaving clear spells for many. There's rain that might persist in the far north of northern England, and it is going to be chilly with a local frost possible in the northwest, as well as a rural grass frost and isolated fog patches further south in the UK. Lows tonight for Scotland and Northern Ireland look to be between -1 and 8 degrees. For England and Wales, lows will be between 6 and 12 degrees tonight. And then tomorrow, there's a band of rain that's moving south across Scotland, Northern Ireland and Northern England. There's going to be scattered heavy showers in Wales and the Midlands. And it's feeling warm in the south, but colder in the far north, as highs tomorrow will vary between 9 and 20 degrees across the nation.
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6: 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Hebrews 10:25.

Well, hello, welcome along to The Drive Show. If you've just switched on, I'm Sarah Hine. It's Friday, we're heading on into the weekend, and that means that we are going to be having a five-word feel-good Friday, so I'd love to know what's good about your day in five words. Also, we've been learning things about Sir David Attenborough that you may not know, as he turns 100 today. We're going to go through a few more, but also I would like to know who you're celebrating today, if anyone at all. And hello to Aidy, who's got involved, saying, hi Sarah, it's my brother's 39th birthday as well. I think that's his age. Anyway, well, however old, happy birthday to your brother.

Party Wave and Forest Frank. It's their new one, Something in the Water. So we have been learning some interesting facts about Sir David Attenborough as he turns 100 today. My favourite fact to bring out all the time, anytime anyone mentions him, is the fact that he changed tennis forever. So when he was working at the BBC, he was in management. He went on to be programme controller of BBC Two, and I think both BBC One and BBC Two. I don't know what stage he did this, whether it was in either of those roles, but he did basically say we need yellow tennis balls at Wimbledon instead of white because they show up better on TV. You just can't see the white tennis ball. We need the yellow. So yeah, he's changed tennis forever. A whole sport he's changed, which is quite impressive. But I bring that out every time. Anytime someone mentions him, did you know that he was working at the BBC? And yeah, I go off on a trail of facts. But also, he actually got rejected by the BBC the first time he applied for a radio producer role, which is crazy to imagine. But obviously, went on to the right places within the BBC. And he was also, if you haven't watched any of the documentaries that are out about him at the moment, they're fascinating, just in terms of what they came across, how they did it, how they just tracked creation in such an incredible way. You know, all praise to Jesus for putting it there in the first place, let's be honest. But he was offered the role of Director General at the BBC, and he just thought, I don't want to be sat behind a desk and dealing with the politics. And then said no, yes, and then said, actually, I'd quite like to do these documentaries on nature. And there we have it. Also, a totally different fact about him. During World War II, his family fostered two Jewish refugee sisters who had escaped Nazi Germany. So he's got two adopted sisters, and of course, he's got his brother Richard Attenborough and his other brother John Attenborough. So it's quite the family, but there's more to him, more to learn that you might not know.

So we're looking at facts that you may not know about Sir David Attenborough, because, well, they're just, you know, we know that he does brilliant nature documentaries and he's a broadcaster. We know that he's got a lot of knowledge. We know that he worked at the BBC, but there's some things we don't know about him. Maybe you didn't know, he's the only person ever to win BAFTAs across black and white, colour, HD and 3D television eras. So it means he's basically been at the top of his game through every generation of TV technology, which is rather impressive. And also, I'll leave you with this fact about him. Before becoming the voice of nature, he was actually called up to serve in the Royal Navy, which he did for a couple of years. So there's some facts about him that you might not have known. And there's one that's only become a fact today, not the fact that he's turned 100, but it was announced on social media from quite a large and well-known company that they wanted to do something in honour of him. And I'll tell you what it is after this.

0: Okay, so this really is my last fact about Sir David Attenborough, because it's happened today. Lego have wished him a happy 100th birthday, but they've done a post on social media to say there's no age limit for those who never stop playing, and they've put on their age rating that their classic Lego is for ages 4 to 100+. I think previously it must have either been 4+ or just 4 to 99, and maybe they thought, well, we should probably include Sir David Attenborough in this. So yeah, 4 to 100+. So if you are thinking, oh, I really wanted to play Lego with my friend who's 100 years or older, but it says just to 99 and they can't get involved, it's not allowed. It is now. What a moment. It's history being made, people. You thought Sir David Attenborough could do no more, but here we are.
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KYB, life isn't a buffet. So I'm sure you've gathered, it's Friday. We're heading into the weekend. What I love to do on a Friday, celebrate. Let's have a feel-good Friday, but only in five words. I like to have a five-word feel-good Friday. So I would like to know from you, what's good about your day in five words? It could be anything. It could be something that you're looking forward to. It could be something that happened earlier, something about the whole day. It's just got to be in five words. It could be five things, one word each. One thing said in five words. You figure it out, but you can get involved. Share the goodness, share the fun, share the celebration by sending a message on WhatsApp. The number 01782 911 111, and we'll share the feel good. Ain't no

Toby Mac, God Did It. And we are having a five-word feel-good Friday. So I would love to know what's good about your day in five words, please. And maybe for you, it's something to do with the fact that God did it. But that's just three words. So how are you going to get it into five? That's what you've got to think about. You could voice note, you could message, get involved on WhatsApp. 01782 911 111. Hello to Joanne, who's got involved, saying, I finished work at 2:30. Huge celebration. What a great way to start the weekend. Sounding good. Hello to Rachel, who's got involved. The sun has been shining. Even if the sun has shone for a moment of your day, it's a good thing. I think Rachel may well be in a rather sunny spot in the UK. I know it's variable weather. Maybe she's not even in the UK. Maybe she's on her holidays. Who knows? But what are your five words as of what's good about today? Have a think and then get involved.

0: Rachel Lamper, high hopes, our having a five-word feel-good Friday. So I'd love to know what's good about your Friday in five words. And hello to Glenn, who's got involved, saying, I work with fabulous colleagues. And you know what? I love that for you. I also love that for me. I'm going to steal that. That's going to be my five words today. I work with fabulous colleagues as well. I've got one joining us later on in the show, Joel Brown. Hopefully he'll be letting us know what's coming up in the evening mix. But Glenn, that is definitely a five-word feel-good Friday right there. But keep them coming. Let me know what's good about your Friday in five words, please.
1: Yeah, that walk-up you did a second. Right here.

such a tune. Stars Go Dim. And it's Mama Don't Lie. I'm hoping that's got you in a brilliant mood and just lifted your spirit a little bit. But speaking of, I've actually got a brilliant tune. It's a new one, all about the fruit of the spirits, play in just a moment. But first up, Harry Erickson, and this is Know You Came. 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

Beautiful, stunning, even. Harry Erickson, Know You Came. Now, though, I have new music for you from the brilliant Sarah Natalie. And I love this tune. In fact, this is a brilliant way to get what the Bible is about, to get what Jesus is about into your brain through a song, right? If you ever need a way to remember the fruit of the Spirit, this is it. It's Nine Things.

0: Sarah Natalie, it's her new tune, Nine Things. I've already mentioned this when playing that tune on the drive show. It's very different to the song that I learned in primary school, To Help You Remember, The Fruit of the Spirit. But yeah, I think that one's more acceptable to play on the radio.
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0: Now, we're taking a moment to get some wisdom from Matt Frost, and not just wisdom, actually, this is brilliant encouragement for us.
1: Hi, I'm Matt Frost from Cirencester Baptist Church. If you were asked to come up with 8 things that would make you happy or blessed, you would not choose the 8 things that Jesus did described in Matthew's Gospel. He says, blessed are the poor in spirit, or happy are the poor in spirit, for theirs is the kingdom of heaven. Poor in spirit does not sound happy. Being poor financially is bad. Being poor in spirit sounds genuinely awful. So why does Jesus say that being poor in spirit means that we have the kingdom of heaven? Well, because it's only when we understand that we have nothing on our own, then and only then are we able to enter and receive the kingdom of heaven, when we realize that we have nothing on our own and everything that we have needs to come from God.

0: her without a seat.
1: Welsh Labour has today suffered a catastrophic result. It ends a century of Labour winning in Wales, and the party will need to take a really hard look at itself.
0: Sir Keir Starmer insists he's not going to walk away as there are rising calls for the Prime Minister to go, including from Dr. Simon Opfers, the Labour MP for Stroud.
2: I think that's not if now, it's when. You know, Keir's a decent guy, but I just think he's not the right leader for the next election. And if we go into the next election with him, we are going to get slaughtered, I think.
0: But it's been a good day for Reform's Nigel Farage. His party have won over 900 seats. In other news, a man's denied using threatening behaviour towards Andrew Mountbatten Windsor. The former prince was reportedly out walking his dogs when the alleged incident happened near his Norfolk home on Wednesday evening. Alex Jenkinson, who's 39, has pleaded not guilty. He's expected to stand trial in July. And the King, Sir David Beckham and Morgan Freeman are among those wishing Sir David Attenborough a happy 100th birthday. Charles and Camilla shared photographs on Instagram saying they hope he enjoys his special celebration this evening, where there'll be a live event at the Royal Albert Hall. The broadcaster's written 29 books, as Dave Fisher from the Methodist Church Bookroom explains.
3: And we've been busy trying to collect them all because we're going to be having a David Attenborough 100th birthday display going for the whole month of May. Fantastic books, really amazing celebration and insight into the wildlife of the world.
0: And that's the latest UCB News.
4: Thanks, Lucy. Taking a look at the weather, there's evening showers fading, leaving clear spells for many. There's rain that might persist in the far north of northern England, and it is going to be chilly with a local frost possible in the northwest, as well as auroral grass frosts and isolated fog patches further south in the UK. Lows tonight for Scotland and Northern Ireland look to be between -1 and 8 degrees. For England and Wales, lows will be between 6 and 12 degrees tonight. And then tomorrow, there's a band of rain that's moving south across Scotland, Northern Ireland and Northern England. There's going to be scattered heavy showers in Wales and the Midlands. And it's feeling warm in the south, but colder in the far north, as highs tomorrow will vary between 9 and 20 degrees across the nation.
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0: blessing offer, and it's the roses. This is UCB1. I'm Sarah Hine, and together, I guess we make the drive show?
1: Yeah,
0: sure. We'll call it that, that the drive show is what it is, actually. It only really happens when you're here. So, welcome. I hope you're doing very well. This fine Friday, in a moment, I get to play you our record of the week. We are going to be hearing from the news later on as well, diving a little bit deeper into the elections, and also great music. And we're talking about heroes. You've got a hero that you want to celebrate today? I couldn't.

Jordan St. Cyr to save my life. Okay, so let's get on our record of the week now. So this is from Field Lily and Moses Brothers. Sisters and brothers, separately, let's clarify. Field Lily, they're sisters. We've got Bethany and Emily. And then Moses Brothers, brothers. We've got Davidson, Richard and Emmanuel. They have joined up together for this tune, Something in the Way. They released it mid-April and this is following Field Lily's debut EP launch show, which actually the Moses Brothers opened for them. They're both in Cornwall. They're both going to be at Big Church Festival and they've both made an incredible tune. So here it is, our record of the week.

Field Lily and Moses Brothers. And it's our record of the week. Beautiful, stunning. It is just wonderful. Something in the way. More great music still to come. And actually, we are going to be catching up with the news as, of course, we have been, keeping an eye on the election throughout the day. So make sure you're sticking around. We'll be hearing from the news after this.

0: perfectly.
1: Now, the Prime Minister has called the election results very tough, adding that he takes responsibility for his party's poor performance. But Keir Starmer insists he won't quit despite losing control of 16 councils and over 780 seats. It comes as the Welsh Deputy First Minister says Labour is not going to form the next Welsh government as the party admits defeat. Counting is still underway, but UCB News reporter Lucy Baxter has the latest.
2: It's been a day of historic defeat for the governing party of the UK, with the election results across England and also in Wales and Scotland. These voters in Tameside explain why they've turned their backs on Labour.
3: A change.
4: What annoys me is people have worked all my life and they can't manage.
5: I voted for Independent because we needed someone that listens to the people.
3: The other
5: Labour has had their chance.
2: The Prime Minister is under pressure but says he won't plunge the country into chaos by walking away. Speaking to local Labour members, Sir Keir Starmer's admitted his government's made mistakes.
6: Although we were right to level with the public about the scale and depth of the challenges we faced, we didn't do enough to convince them that things will get better, that things will improve. The hope.
2: Despite losing over 400 seats, leader Kemi Badenoch says the Conservatives are coming back and party members are delighted. Kemi Badenoch says results show signs of renewal.
7: The Conservatives are coming back. I promised to renew this party. I said that we were going to rebuild after our worst defeat ever, and we can see those signs of renewal everywhere that we are standing.
2: Green Party leader Zach Polanski says the government's to blame for Labour's historic losses.
8: The Labour Party, since they got into office, have continued austerity. They tried to cut disability benefits. We had more children going into poverty for far too long. They brought Peter Mandelson into the heart of government, and we've seen an ongoing genocide in Gaza.
2: He's declared the two-party system as dead and buried after the Greens have won two mayoral seats from the Labour Party. They've also gained their first ever Welsh Parliament seats and first constituency seats in the Scottish Parliament. Reform UK has seen a surge in support in councils across England, gaining over 900 seats so far and taking control of six councils. Speaking earlier this morning, leader Nigel Farage insists there is a different pattern of voting.
9: The pattern that's emerging over the country is that Labour are being wiped out by Reform in many of their most traditional areas. And what you're going to see later on today is the Conservative Party being wiped out in their heartlands like Essex.
2: Currently in Wales, counting is still underway, but Labour has admitted defeat after 27 years in power, and First Minister Eluned Morgan has lost her seat. Many political experts and analysts have said that the scale of Labour's collapse in Wales is something they didn't think they would see in their lifetime. Welsh Labour expects to be reduced to around 10 members in the Senedd. Plaid Cymru have 37 seats and Reform UK have 30 in Wales at the moment, but forecasters predict it will be Plaid Cymru who will be the largest party in the Welsh Parliament, but will fall short of a majority. While Labour's Scottish leader says the party's hurting across the UK, the SNP's are set to win the most seats in the Scottish Parliament, but again fall short of a majority. Now, counting is still underway with results and analysis expected to carry on well into the evening. But for the Prime Minister, he will continue to face questions and scrutiny about such a landmark loss in the coming weeks. Lucy Baxter, UCB News.
1: And thank you very much to Lucy for bringing that to us. 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

0: Jeremy Camp these days on UCB One. Right, I've come across something that is, look, it's really thrown a spanner in the works. So Wednesday, we had Teach the Nation, didn't we? And we were learning about the fax machine. And you can even see it on UCB One's Instagram account. Although, I'll be honest, if you ever wanted to know what I look like in a conversation with Ed, he looks far more enthusiastic than I do. I look like I am ready to leave the room. However, we were talking about the fax machine and Ed was sharing about how, you know, you might think that they're not really relevant anymore, but in Japan, they're a big deal. They love them in Japan, right? Dan's just got in touch with the show. We need to add to this lesson.
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2: Spark is UCB's bright, brilliant and interactive app for kids, designed to spark a love for the Bible. There's a new video every day showing how God's word can speak into issues around family, anxiety and identity. It's really making a difference for families across the UK.
3: I found it so valuable because there isn't anything else like it. And it's just the fact that it fits nicely into the time it takes us to eat breakfast and get ready for school and the hustle and bustle.
2: Spark is absolutely free and it doesn't connect to social media, making it easy and safe to use. You can

Okay, so Wednesday, Teach the Nation, I learned that my face needs to look a lot more interested and actually show what I'm feeling, because I was very interested in what Ed was saying. But I also learned what Ed had to bring on the subject of the fax machine, which is that in Japan, they love it. They still use it. Every document has to be physical, right? And then they have these little like stamps instead of a signature. They've all got one. And that's why everything needs to be physical, right? Dan's got involved. Dan's let me know. Sarah. It's kind of true. Not really anymore. Just chatting to a friend of mine from Japan this morning. He says the situation with e-documents has changed a lot because of COVID. Everyone got used to working from home and they had to get used to having e-documents and not paper copies of a lot of things. So, yeah, situation's changed a bit. I think they probably still do use fax machines for stuff, but maybe not as much as we thought. But it has been a recent thing. Okay, we'll say that. So it's, you know, it's a mixed lesson here. But the great thing is we keep on learning, don't we? Thanks, Dan.

0: Now, we are going to be thinking about how to love, but how to love well with Leon Evans.
1: Hi, I'm Leon Evans from Life Central Church in Hales Owen. We know as followers of Jesus, we are called to love. The problem is we don't always know how to love, do we? I'm convinced that our culture is suffering right now from another pandemic, and it's a pandemic of always speaking and rarely listening. We have opinions, thoughts, views, and we're so quick to speak, but so slow to listen. But the Bible says something different. Paul says in Romans 12, rejoice with those who rejoice, mourn with those who mourn. Both require listening. So today, make it your goal to find people you can listen to, whether it's to rejoice with or to mourn with, that you can show that love listens and that listening is an act of love.

She's absolutely brilliant. I'm such a fan of her, and even more so having had her here at UCB to chat about her music, chat about her life for Spotlight Sessions. She was brilliant. If you've not seen that, make sure you check it out on our YouTube channel. But right now, this is new from Keegan. It's Way Back When.

0: New from Keegan, Way Back When. Way back when, back in my day.
1: Back in me?
0: Right, Joel Brown's here.
1: I couldn't tell.
0: Unless you thought, for a moment, I just managed to get really deep and just if
1: and
0: I
1: just
0: put
1: do
0: on
1: two
0: an accent,
1: voices back to back.
0: Yeah,
1: wow.
0: I can echo my voice. When I put on an accent, I transform into an elderly gentleman of 80 years old. I should have gone older than that.
1: That
0: is, feel elderly.
1: That is one skill that I wish I could do, like either like carrying your voice or like what's it called? Ventriloquism.
0: Oh,
1: you know,
0: yes.
1: Where people could do like I guess it's like, is it a form of puppetry, I guess?
0: Yeah. Hey, you've got to do the puppetry as well.
1: So cool.
0: Have you seen those people that do it and they sing?
1: What?
0: Okay, you need to get on to America's Got Talent.
1: Oh,
0: there is a young
1: days,
0: girl who does
1: that.
0: It and she sings and she's brilliant.
1: No.
0: Like, she's brilliant at singing and she's brilliant at doing it all. It's really, yeah.
1: What a skill.
0: Weirdly recently got into a bit of a like a videos kind of wormhole on socials of learning how to do ventriloquism. I saw people trying to teach it. Skip past it straight away because I thought I've not got that in my locker. Maybe I should have stuck around a bit more. Clearly the algorithm is listening.
1: Clearly. Look, I tell you what, if you're listening to this right now and you've got like if you are a ventriloquist, like, I don't know, just tell us because that will be so exciting.
0: Voice note in your tips. And the thing is, you wouldn't have to do ventriloquism because we wouldn't know. So voice note.
1: You'd be like, they're doing it. Wow, yeah. That's fun. That'd be amazing.
0: That's so clear
1: that's
0: and clever.
1: So clever.
0: Right, so you're on the way after 7 o'clock. Turns out it's ventriloquilessons. I was trying to mix it. It wasn't happening. What is on the way
1: Look, I see what you were going for, though. So we are going to be hearing from our artist in the spotlight for the final time today, Johnny Henninger, a fantastic musician. We'll talk a little bit more about him, his new album, Fidelity. I'm also going to give you a couple listens of some songs that you wouldn't have heard before on UCB One. So part of the album, very exciting. We'll get into that later on. We've also, of course, got our curiosity quiz on the way. And today is Fun Fact Friday. That's the theme for today. So,
0: wonderful.
1: Of course, we're going to have a great time with that. Also, Dave Hopwood is going to be bringing us a movie moments, right? This guy is like a film fanatic. But the way that he will talk about movies, kind of being used as parables the same way that Jesus would in the Bible, is really, really interesting. He's going to be unpacking a film for us slightly later on. So plenty of goodness on the way, as well as some fantastic music on the evening mix starting after 7.
0: Great. Looking forward to it. Your Friday night on UCB One right here. It's going to be a brilliant time.
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Well, would you look at the time? It's the end of the show. Time for just one last tune from me. Anyway, that's not just like we shut things down and it's, good night. No, Joel Brown takes over in just a moment. It's going to be a fabulous evening with him, and he's sticking around for the late shift because he's got Fusion at 10 o'clock. So it is going to be a great time as you head on into the weekend. I'll be back Sunday, 9 o'clock, for a couple of hours of the wind down, bringing that chill to your week as we get ready for the weekend. But we don't need to think about that now. No. We're going to enjoy the weekend, whatever you've got in store. But we've had a wonderful time in today's show, having a five-word feel-good Friday. Also, just talking about the best way to sit, that's a healthy way to, you know, be seated. It's not cross-legged, apparently, which is what I seem to always default to. Anyway, I'll catch you soon. God bless.

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1: From the Sky News Centre at 7, confidence in Keir Starmer's wavering from within as Labour continue to suffer heavy losses in the local council elections in England. They've lost over 1,000 seats and 24 councils. Dr Simon Ofers, the Labour MP for Stroud, and says the PM needs to go.
2: I think that's not if now.

0: enormous significance for me, and one from which I take enormous personal assurance and joy.
1: Reform UK has been celebrating rapid gains, winning more than 1,000 seats and 8 councils so far in England. The Greens have gained 2 councils from Labour, Norwich and Waltham Forest. The Tories have lost over 400 seats, but the leader insists there are signs of a recovery, while the Lib Dems are pleased with more than 700 seats won so far for the party. In other news, a US jet has fired on 2 Iranian oil tankers headed for Iran, which it says breached the American blockade. Earlier, the US Secretary of State said he's expecting to hear from Tehran today in talks to end the war. Manchester United captain Bruno Fernandes has been named the Football Writers Association Footballer of the Year. And Tess Daly and Vernon Kay have announced their separation after 22 years of marriage in a joint statement shared on Instagram. The former Strictly presenter and radio DJ share 2 daughters. That's the latest. I'm Imani Rana.
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3: Religion that God our Father accepts as pure and faultless is this: to look after orphans and widows in their distress and to keep oneself from being polluted by the world. James 1:27.
4: Now, on the surface, that seems pretty ordinary, right? Surely we would want to do that in our lives, to look after orphans and widows in their distress, to not be polluted by the ways of the world and the way that it might try and take our focus and our attention elsewhere. Surely we would just want to do that in our daily lives, right? And yet, as we see in James 1, verses 27, God sees this as a really good way to live, as worship and a way to honor him for everything that he's done for you and in your life today. So when you do that, when you look after people around you in a way that they can't look after themselves, when you recognize that the world is trying to poison your mind and you choose to live differently, actually, you're keeping your eyes focused on God and what is better, not only for you, but for those around you as well. That's a cool thought, isn't it? Hello, good evening. It's Friday, and this is UCB One.

0: and it's Cass.
1: And that is called Clouds on UCB One, kicking off our time together today. On Friday's Evening Mix, oh, I tell you what, it feels good to say that, doesn't it? And yes, happy Friday to you too. I hope that you're well. I hope that you've had a great week, that you are ready for this weekend. And I hope that you have got some fantastic weekend plans. Look, no matter what you're up to, make sure to keep us with you at UCB One. We'll make sure you've got a soundtrack for each and every day of the weekend. And thank you so much as well for choosing to listen to UCB One tonight, for joining me on today's Evening Mix. It's been a lot of fun hanging out throughout the course of this week. And thanks for joining me again tonight. Of course, a big thank you to Sarah, bringing us today's Drive show. Drive, of course, will be back on Monday. Sarah's going to be back, though, Sunday evening for the wind down. She'll be on from 9 p.m, 2 hours of the most relaxing music on UCB One. Join her there. In between now and then, though, of course, something that I'm very excited for later on tonight from 10 is Fusion. We're going to be hearing an entire hour of the absolute best Afro beats and Afro gospel, one of, if not the most exciting genre of music, especially from Christian artists at this moment in time. In my opinion, there is so much goodness coming from artists all over the world. And that's exactly what we're going to be exploring later on tonight. In the meantime, of course, we'll hear from our artist in the spotlight, Johnny Henninger, for the final time this week. We're going to be getting back into What's the Word. And of course, it is time to say hello for the final time to our evening energizer tune, chosen by the lovely Mia, who wants Golden Hour by Our Atlantic Roots. And so here it is. For the final time this week, this is the live version of Golden Hour from Our Atlantic Roots, part of the UCB One Spotlight session that they did with us when they came to visit. So Mia, thanks for this. What a great choice.

0: What a fantastic choice by Mia, who chose this week's Evening Energizer tune. As a reminder, on Monday night, when Helen is back, we're going to be having another Evening Energizer tune. And if you have got an idea of something that you would like to hear each and every night at the start of every evening mix next week, well then get in touch. 01782-911-111 on WhatsApp. Or, of course, you can either email me, joel@ucb.co.uk, or Helen directly, helen@ucb.co.uk. And she could be playing your Evening Energizer tune next week on UCB One on the Evening Mix. Right now, the time is quickly approaching 7:15. It's Joel Brown with you tonight. Lovely to have you with me. Where, of course, tonight, just after the news 8, we're going to be hearing for the final time from this week's
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0: Of course, we've been catching up with the brilliant Johnny Henninger this week. Recently dropped his new album that is called Fidelity. You'll recognize this from it. Light of the World, or John 8 is the name of this one, featuring the incredible Nadejda Nightingale. And we'll be hearing from Johnny for the final time this week, tonight, after the news at 8, speaking a bit more about his love of photography.

0: Johnny Henninger, featuring Nana J. Nightingale, and that is called Light of the World, or John 8, part of Johnny's brand new album that is called Fidelity. And a big thank you again to Johnny for taking the time to be our artist in the spotlight. Of course, the full interview is out as part of the Artist in the Spotlight podcast. 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But stick around, because we'll be hearing from Johnny tonight, just after the news at 8. In the meantime, though, I want to ask you something. Because how do you think you would change the way that you live if you knew that you were never alone? That you have a companion who is always there, always listening, and always showing you love and grace. Guiding you, leading you, maybe holding you back when need. Would you be able to rest better? Would you show more grace to others? Because what if it were true? Better than that, what if it is true for you right now?
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2: Today, God is with you. God is with you. When you face a crisis, it's easy to lose perspective. It happened to two of Christ's disciples on the Emmaus Road. Discouraged about his death, they were going over all these things that had happened. In the middle of their questions, Jesus came up and walked along with them, but they were not able to recognize who he was. You can read about that in Luke 24, verses 14 to 16. When you take your eyes off Jesus, you start to feel helpless about your situation. Dr. Michael Youssef says, "Facing a major crisis, I tend to be the kind of person whose vision becomes blurred. My perceptions are shot. My contemplations are one-sided. I often shut out the very people who can deliver me, just like those two disciples. Their vision was blurred about the person who was walking with them and talking to them. The one whose death that they were mourning was alive, but they didn't realize it because their focus was on the wrong thing. But everything changed the minute they recognized Jesus. Within the hour, they were on their way back to Jerusalem. There, the two told how Jesus had appeared to them as they were walking along, and how they'd recognized him as he was breaking the bread." That's Luke 24, verses 33 to 35. Note the words, "within the hour." In an instant, they went from fear to courage, pain to joy, and despair to hope. In Ephesians 1, verse 18, Paul wrote, "I pray that the eyes of your heart may be enlightened." When you stop focusing on the problem and fix your eyes on Jesus, you get 20/20 vision, and you're filled with hope.

Yes, love that one from Rebecca Fitch, and that is called Need to Feel. Okay, new music for you now from Lindy. This is called Priority on the Evening Mix on UCB One.

and it's Lindy. New music from them, it's called Priority, part of our new music selection for May. Hope that you enjoyed that. More new music for you slightly later on with the latest from Citizen Way. We'll get into that in a bit. In between now and then, of course, though, we're going to be getting into What's the Word, and I will reveal the winner from last night. But to find out who that is, you'll have to stick around after this.

0: That's Basola, by the way. It's called Settle. And the time has just gone 7:30 on tonight's Evening Mix, and that means it's time for this.
1: What's the word?
0: Where for the final time this week, we ask,
1: what's the word?
0: So how this little game works is I'm going to bring you one word, three possible descriptions, but only one of them is true. So let's have a bit of a recap of yesterday, right? We learnt that inevitable means impossible to avoid or to prevent. That was option three, or C, by the way. So well done if you chose that. And a big well done to our winner, Rachel, you superstar. Also well done to Mia, Mark, Kaz, and Red the Fish. And also to Sid, Josie, and Joseph the Cat. Jo didn't get involved last night with the quiz, apparently, because she was out for a cuppa with some friends. Jo, hope you had a lovely time. Okay, what about tonight, though? Well, for tonight's What's the Word? Your word is reluctant. Reluctant. Does reluctant mean, number one, unwilling or hesitant to do something? Number two, feeling excited but nervous? Or number three, refusing to listen to advice? Number one, two, or three? Get in touch, let me know what you think. 01782 911111 on WhatsApp or email me joel@ucb.co.uk and we'll find out if you've gotten it right after this.

0: and it's Philip Shabata and Montel Fish. That's called Eyes on You. Okay, let's get back into this, shall we?
1: What's the word?
0: Where, of course, we're asking,
1: what's the word?
0: And tonight's word is reluctant. So, you've got three descriptions that match the word reluctant. Only one of them's true, though. And is it, number one, unwilling or hesitant to do something? Is it number two, feeling excited but nervous? Or is it number three, refusing to listen to advice? Well, that's what you've got to tell me. 01782 911 111 on WhatsApp. Or email me, joel@ucb.co.uk. Whatever's easier for you, but be quick, because right now, it's time to find out the answer. You feeling confident? Well, let's get into it, shall we? Because if you said that description number one is correct, that reluctant means unwilling or hesitant to do something, well, actually, you're spot on. Look at you. Well done. Of course, that means reluctant does not mean number two, feeling excited but nervous, or refusing to listen to advice. So a big well done to you. Getting the answer right on tonight's What's the Word? Going with description number one. And of course, What's the Word? I'll be back on Monday.

and that's Sether with Big Fish. As a reminder, a big well done if you chose description number one for tonight's What's the Word. You're right, reluctant does mean unwilling or hesitant to do something. And Helen will be bringing us What's the Word on Monday night, just after 7:30.

0: and a Citizen Way. New from them, it's called Lift My Eyes. Okay, we're going to be getting into a bit of karaoke next after this.
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1: We've had an amazing time tonight.

Okay, the time has just gone 10 minutes to 8, and you know what that means? It's time for a bit of karaoke. I've got a great one for you tonight, so feel free to sing along. It's Faith Child and Joel Barnes.

and it's Faith Child and Joel Barnes. It's called Holy Place on UCB One Soundtrack in our Friday night together. Bringing us the final karaoke song of the week. Yeah, I enjoyed that too. Karaoke, of course, is going to be back on Monday at about 10 minutes to 8. Make sure to join the wonderful Helen Lee for that. In the meantime, we're going to be getting the latest news at 8 and then hearing from our artist in the spotlight after this.

0: Former prince was reportedly out walking his dogs when the alleged incident happened near his Norfolk home on Wednesday. Average prices paid by first-time homebuyers have fallen to their lowest level so far this year. Figures from Halifax show the typical cost of a property fell by 0.1% last month to just over £299,000. And Tess Daly and Vernon Kay are separating after 22 years of marriage. They say they'll remain good friends. That's the latest. I'm Imani Rana.
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2: For we do not have a high priest who is unable to sympathise with our weakness, but we have one who has been tempted in every way, just as we are, yet was without sin. Hebrews 4:15.
3: You know that voice that you can sometimes hear in your head? Yeah, no one knows how you feel. You're in this on your own. No one can understand. Just keep it to yourself. No one will notice that you're struggling. Have you heard that before? I know that I have. And yet, just like we've heard in Hebrews 4 verses 15, we can be reminded that God does understand. Jesus, during his time on earth, faced everything, all kinds of pressures and temptation. And yet, he did not take his eyes off God. And he was able to resist the things that you and I are tempted with. So he does understand. And even better, he wants to hear from you today about what you're struggling with. So tell him about it.

it's Ryan Ellis on UCB One tonight, where the time has just gone 5 minutes past eight. It's Joel Brown with you for the final evening mix of the week. And it is Friday night, everyone. Come on! Happy Friday to you too. I hope you've had a good week. I hope that you are excited for this weekend. No matter what you're up to, no matter where you're going to be, make sure to keep us with you, by the way, at UCB One. We can provide you with a superb soundtrack throughout the entire weekend. Speaking of a superb soundtrack, by the way, on the way on the evening mix, I've got music from Anike, Colistar, a new one from Melodic B, and then we're going to be hearing for the final time from our artist in the spotlight, Johnny Henninger.

0: and it's a Nike. It's called Have Fun on UCB One. And I hope that you're having fun tonight so far as well. My name's Joel Brown. It's great to have you with me on The Evening Mix, where the time is just about to go 10 minutes past 8. And every Friday night at around this time, we get to have a Film Friday. Someone brilliant called Dave Hopwood shares with us a movie moment. Now, do you love a good film or maybe a TV series that captivates your attention? Now, who else loved to tell a good story? Well, actually, Jesus. Through parables, Jesus taught about salvation, life, and his kingdom coming. We can read about these in the Bible. And actually, films can kind of work like parables as well. Now, film fanatic Dave Hopwood has a movie moment for you and I right now, helping to bring the Bible to life and also maybe a little bit of inspiration for our weekend watching.
1: In the film The Magic Faraway Tree, when the Thompson family relocate to the countryside, their three youngsters discover a magic tree in the woods. On climbing the tree, they find all kinds of wonderful characters and lands. Lands of wonder and adventure, not least the land of sweets with its fields of marshmallows and hundreds of edible flying saucers. In Ecclesiastes 3 verse 11, we're told that God has put eternity into our hearts, a sense of a world greater and better than this one. I think our longings for adventure and wonder, miracles and joy are a sign of that. After Easter Sunday, the friends of Jesus find themselves in a new reality, a new land, if you like, the land of resurrection. Their lives are still difficult and things will not be easy, but now they have the perception that God will always be with them and the hope of a new eternity, a new land of peace and justice in the future. In the meantime, they and we live in a land peppered with glimpses of resurrection. There's a verse in Psalm 77, it's verse 19, and it describes the way God led his people through the waters of the Red Sea, but they didn't see his footprints. So it is with us. We now live in the land of resurrection, and we may not always see its fullness, and we can't always easily see the footprints of God. But he is right here to help us, always with us, always caring for us, the resurrected King.
0: So good. Thanks for that, Dave. Of course, we are going to be hearing from Dave Hopwood again, same time next Friday on The Evening Mix. In between now and then, go to davehopwood.com for more movie moments. And as you do, here's Collar Star on The Evening Mix.
2: If anything could have gone wrong, then it went wrong this week. We all know life goes on, but time is short without true peace. Anxious on the mattress, panicking's got me stranded.

Well, well, well, I woke up to a thought from hell. Two choices when I wake up, listen or talk to myself. I'll keep on speaking truth in a world that don't mind speaking lies. It starts up there, goes down to the heart, and it keeps you up at the end of the night.

0: the pillow of your sovereignty.
1: Yeah, I like that one as well. Colistar, and it's called Life Goes On. And next up on the Evening Mix, not only do we have new music from Melodic B to enjoy, we're then going to be hearing from our artist in the spotlight, Johnny Henninger, who I'm sure you'll recognise from this. Johnny got a little bit of help on this one from Nada J Nightingale, but this is called Light of the World, John 8. It's also part of his latest album called Fidelity. And Johnny and I had the chance to catch up recently, and I'm going to be bringing you the final two parts of our interview in just a moment's time. Stick around.
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and it's Zoe Music. That's called Clarity. By the way, if you did enjoy the sound of that one, okay, make sure that you keep listening to the Evening Mix tonight, because I've got a song for you later on from Leah Ray. Her tune that is called Out of Time, probably my favorite from her. It's absolutely incredible. Speaking of good music, though, I'll play this for you now. From Melodic B, this is new. It's called I Know.

0: part of a new music selection. Only for the evening mix, that's Melodic B and it's called I Know. And look, I know the time's about to go 25 past 8 and that means it's time to hear from this week's
1: Artist in the Spotlight.
0: Who's Johnny Henninger? It's been so good hearing from Johnny over the course of this week. You may be wondering, well, Joel, what is the kind of music that Johnny creates? Well, you know how some music rarely fits into one box? Well, there's other music that really doesn't fit into any one box at all. And that's exactly like what Johnny Henninger creates. His new album, Fidelity's out now. This is from it. It's called Light of the World. But as you may know, Johnny also loves photography. And so I wanted him to unpack that a little bit more and how he is showing off his creativity with that.
2: I want to dive into that sort of creative director role. That's a new venture that I'm really excited about and I'm already transitioning into of like creative direction, mentorship, discipleship within art in general. And so the digital diary and Beauty in the Mundane is the base in which I'm doing all that other stuff. And so I have a ton of videos on my phone, so many recorded different videos that I just need to edit and put together of like my thoughts and my approach to art. And I think just being able to look around you and prioritize God and what is actually not, it's almost like a temporal thing of, hey, maybe this cool metric or this cool, moment on social media or material object is cool and it lasts a little bit, but really the stillness is where I've been finding peace. The simple things, and that's part of another approach, is back to the basics, right? Basics done with excellence, and anything more is just a little bit of a distraction for me at this point.
0: Well, I'm super excited because it really does seem like you've got just an eye for this. And I think part of that is that it excites you. You're excited by capturing that perfect shot, something that people haven't seen before. And that's why it is so exciting to hear about how that may even play a part in your music and your career at some point. We're going to have to wait and see what happens with that. Going back to something you said a couple times before about the next project, the future. Now that Fidelity is out, what kind of dream have you got? What is the momentum that you are in the middle of right now?
2: I haven't spoken on it, but it's more than just myself now. And the overall mission is the same from the beginning. How can I bring people to God? How can I love those around me and serve as the light that I'm called to be? And that is branching or starting to branch outside of just music. Kind of working with some people to figure out what, even just making a space, a building or some sort of house to where all people can come. You can be in the secular world, the secular industry, maybe someone who, I don't know, is maybe demonized by people who don't understand them fully. Or people, Christian artists who can come and just experience the peace of God. And that extends outside of just a actual space. It extends to mentorship and creating a team of people who are well-rooted and grounded in solid people. And doing that as well as almost just like a creative direction within like creating a system or a network of different resources of different roles to serve people. And another thing too is I come from the secular music world, and I have so many connections and people that I still love, and they are welcoming of me. And so little small seed to drop here is sort of bridging the gap between those two worlds, almost on like a resource front, like giving or using these relationships and people who don't know God, but just trust me in kind of bringing in people that they can trust as well, to where like, what does it look like to share resources and encouragement and build each other up and just, yeah, kind of destigmatize this, this tension in the music industry.
0: One of my favorite things about my conversation with Johnny was how in depth everything is in his life. Every part of what he does is intentional. There's a mission and a purpose that is selfless, that is open. It's an invitation. He wants to make you and I feel different about the music we listen to, the way that we live, and everything that we're taking on board. Now, that was not the final part of the interview. I've got one more clip to play for you after this. It's called Stavros, or John 19.

0: pianist Johnny Henninger. That is called Stavros, or John 19, part of his new album Fidelity, where he teamed up with the brilliant Jordan Michael. Jordan actually appeared a couple of times on the new album, so make sure to check it out now wherever you find your music. Johnny, of course, is this week's artist in the spotlight, and when we had the chance to catch up, even though he's just given us a new album, I wanted to know what else we could expect from him over the rest of the year.
1: Just finished up another song, and right now, concept projects are kind of on the back burner until I kind of figure out a more concrete or structured approach to the new project or album. But many songs I have really kind of been on the back burner creating this past year, but many new artists, many new friends and relationships have been formed to where we're like, collaboration is, you know, we're about to boot that back up. And so, got two new songs ready to put out in the next two or so months, and just kind of logistically working with Wings what that'll look like. But yes, two new songs, one with Naomi May. Love her. Awesome person, and also some new faces. So
0: nice. Yeah. Come on. We're very excited. We also understand that you can't give too much away. So I'll stop poking for the moment. But yeah, we're very excited to see, you know, what is on the way over the rest of this year, you know, towards that next project or album, whatever that may be. We're definitely going to have to need to speak on the other side of that as well. But Johnny, look, just before we do wrap our time up together today, you know, we've spoken even just recently in this interview about your keen photography eye and your heart that you've got for photography. And so I was wondering, right, if you could have a photography session, like a day just of photography anywhere in the world, who is the person that you would go with? Someone that you can chat to and just experiment with throughout the course of the day? Absolutely anyone.
1: I'm going to answer this two ways in two different answers. First one, I mean, the funny thing is that a lot of my passions, I'm kind of just doing it solo. I'm not really integrated with the who's in the spaces except for music. But really, that first question or the first approach, I would say maybe... Oh, man. Oh, you know what? I have a friend who, he's not like a widely known person, but people that I, especially now with my new approach to life, I really value close friendships and relationships. And so I have a friend, his name is Casey Rollins, but he is just someone that, it also in a professional sense, he's a professional in photography, but his eye and his heart and his understanding of, yeah, this is more than just a photo. This is like, we're capturing something that is essentially art. That would be my answer. Someone that aligns with the world around you is not just capturing a photo in the photography sense. It's like everything tells a story, or anybody that aligns with that. Or Saint too, my manager.
0: Yeah, yeah, yeah. Like, that would be cool.
1: he would be someone that I would love to bring along as well.
0: Yeah. Even just for the day, just for the vibes, because he's such a lovely guy as well. Oh man, yeah. No, yeah, I tell you what, that would be awesome. Oh, go on.
1: The B-side, which is the hypothetical of like anybody alive or dead, I would probably, this is going to sound corny, but I feel like John.
0: Yeah, I tell you what. I mean, off the back of, you know, making an album of his gospel, like, you know, like, or, surely, you know, you could kind of explain it to him. I wonder what he would say about it. Wow, that would be pretty cool.
1: He speaks very poetically when you read the Gospel of John versus, or just his letters versus the other letters. It's just, I feel like there's definitely a certain way he views the world and interprets it. So
0: look, you take the photos and John will write the captions. And that, like, that, that combination, that combination would be like top tier.
1: That's hilarious. That I would love that.
0: Oh man, I'll tell you what, that would be, yeah, that would be amazing. That would be quite an Instagram page, I'll tell you that. Johnny Henninger, thank you so much for taking the time to be our artist in the spotlight, mate. Thank you so much as well for the new album, Fidelity. It's out now wherever you listen to your music. Please do go give it a listen. It's a musical journey and it is not one that you will regret. So check it out now wherever you find your music. But Johnny, God bless you, my man. Thank you so much for taking the time. We're super excited about this journey that you are on and this transitional stage that you're in, and so we cannot wait for the future, and we'll catch up again soon. But in between now and then, God bless, stay safe, and we'll catch up soon.
1: God bless you. Thank you, Joel.
0: It was an absolute joy catching up with Johnny Henninger. Please do check out more from him. His new album, Fidelity, is out now wherever you find your music. And if you would like to hear more from the man behind the album, well, the full Artist in the Spotlight podcast is out now. You can check it out on Apple Podcasts, UCB Player, or Spotify, wherever you get your podcasts, essentially. And as you do, I'll play this for you. Track 13 from the album is called Resurrect, or John 20, by Johnny Henninger and Mattia Brett.

Like I said, Johnny creates music that certainly does not fit into one box, or even multiple of them, to be fair. That is Resurrect, or John 20, featuring Mattia Brett. And it's part of the bigger album, Fidelity. Make sure to check that out wherever you find your music. And of course, we are going to be hearing from a brand new artist in the spotlight next week on UCB One.

these thoughts in my head, they don't slow down, they don't cease. Only way I know how to speak these thoughts is through this poetry. Only way I know how to find peace is out here. So don't wait for me.

Ben Hayden. And that is called Don't Wait on UCB One. And I tell you what, we're not going to wait at all to get into this. Our curiosity quiz is something that we get into each and every night on the Evening Mix. At around this time, it's just gone 9:15. Okay, so here's how this works. I'm going to give you three questions. They're all yes or no answers. And of course, Friday's theme is Fun Fact Friday. And so here are your three questions. Number one, is it true an octopus has green blood? What? Green? Ooh. To be fair, an octopus, it does look a bit like an alien, doesn't it? Such a bizarre creature. Number two, do cows sleep standing up all the time? Well, actually, I don't know. I don't know if I've ever seen a cow sleeping, but I'm pretty sure it's not standing up. And number three, does honey never go off? Ooh. Actually, what? I'm not sure about that. Actually, because there's so much sugar, maybe? What do you think? 01782 911 111 is my number on WhatsApp. Let me know, and we'll find out if you've gotten it right after this.

0: and it's King's Kaleidoscope on UCB One. Okay, it's time to find out if you've gotten the answer right for today's Curiosity Quiz. Question number one. Is it true an octopus has green blood? That would be a little bit bizarre, wouldn't it? Well, actually, that is false, but it turns out it is blue. Very bizarre, right? Number two, do cows sleep standing up all the time? Well, actually, that's false as well. They may kind of drift off for a bit of a nap standing up, but they can't properly sleep standing up. And number three, does honey never go off? Well, actually, that is true, because there's so much sugar in it. So look, a big well done if you got that right. And our curiosity quiz will return on Monday night.
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0: and it's rice. That's called passioner. Here's a thought.
1: Hello, I'm Rebecca Coatsworth, and I'm a writer at Open Doors. Sheep get a lot of mentions in the Bible, over 200 according to Bible Gateway, which must make them pretty special, right? Well, sheep are prone to wander off on their own, and they tend to follow each other without thinking. They can also be quite stubborn. I guess I can relate to sheep more than I thought. Jesus spoke about sheep a lot, including the story in Luke 15 about the shepherd who leaves his flock of 99 to go after the one who went missing. Doesn't he go after the lost sheep until he finds it? Jesus asks. And when he finds it, he joyfully puts it on his shoulders. The shepherd Jesus describes doesn't call it a day after half an hour of wandering around whistling for his sheep. Jesus tells us that he, as the good shepherd, doesn't quit.

That's the name of that one. From Leia Ray. I told you it was good. Easily my favorite from her. Okay, we're going to be getting the latest news at 9 in a couple moments' time. After that, we'll have our nightlight and a listen to our record of the week from Field Lily and Moses Brothers. All that and more after this.

0: fun.
1: But now that you have been set free from sin and have become slaves of God, the benefit you reap leads to holiness, and the result is eternal life. Romans 6:22.
2: Did you know that today? That you have been set free from sin. It doesn't matter what you feel like is holding you back. It has no power over you today. Now you may be thinking, Joel, it doesn't feel like that for me right now. Can I ask, have you gone to God with what you're facing? Have you told him how you feel? Have you asked for forgiveness? Have you done what is right as much as you can to make things right? Because it is true that we do face feelings of conviction, knowing that was the wrong thing to do. I shouldn't have done that. But think about it. That feeling drives us and encourages us to do the right thing. The truth is, you are going to make mistakes, but you don't need to be held captive by that sin and your past anymore. And that is a gift given by God. It's everything that he's done, which is amazing, right? Wake up.

and it's Dylan Chase on UCB1. Soundtrack on our Friday night together. Joel Brown with you today. Lovely to have you alongside me, and I hope that you're well. Thank you for choosing to listen to UCB1 tonight. And I'm happy to say I'm here for the long run.

as you may know, each and every Friday, I get the chance to stick around for an extra hour after the news at 10. Because of something called Fusion, this is an entire hour of the absolute best Afro beats and Afro gospel. And I'm going to tell you a little bit more about what that is going to sound like slightly later on this hour. In between now and then, we're going to have a listen to this week's brilliant record of the week from Field Lily and Moses Brothers. It's called Something in the Way. But also, I've got a new one from Jonathan Ogden to play for you. His new album, Day, is out now, and it is fantastic, by the way. Please do give it a listen if you haven't done that yet. And actually, stick around, because I've got something called our Nightlight to get into next. After this. Seems so strange.

Yeah, I like the sound of that one as well. Grace Graber, and it's called Breakthrough. By the way, if you did enjoy the sound of that, make sure to join Chris Dolby each and every Tuesday night from 10 p.m. for The Rock Show. He'll have an entire hour of more music just like that for you and I to enjoy. Chris will be back Tuesday from 10 p.m. Right now, though, you're listening to The Evening Mix. It's just gone 10 past 9 on our Friday night. And that means that for the final time this week, it's time for our Nightlight. And I want to tell you about something I was reading recently. It's from the book of Colossians in the Bible, chapter 3, verse 13. And there's one bit at the end I really want you and I to hold on to this weekend. But the entire verse says this: bear with each other and forgive one another if any of you has a grievance against someone. And then it says this: forgive as the Lord forgave you. Now, only you know what you've been forgiven of. Only you truly know your past. And so you know how much there is to forgive. I'm certainly not pointing the finger here, because I have got plenty for the Lord to forgive. But the good news is that He wants to forgive you. He has done. He's already paid the price for your sin. Like we heard just after the news at 9, your sin does not need to hold you captive anymore. You can go to God, confess, apologize, and choose to live better today. And when you do, there will be opportunities where you can forgive someone else. And those opportunities are not worth missing, because we have the opportunity to follow the example that God has set in forgiving you. You can then forgive others. I'm not saying it's going to be easy, but next time the opportunity arises, think, God's forgiven me. Can I forgive this person? Oh.

and that's Oli. It's called Dusk on UCB One. Okay, we are going to be hearing from the brilliant Bernie Dimer in just a few moments' time. Before we do, I want to play this for you. It's new from Jonathan Ogden, and it's called Remember, from his new album that is called Day, which also includes songs that you'll recognize like Again and Again, Circles, and Stay With You. So make sure to check out the new album Day from Jonathan Ogden, wherever you find your music, where you'll find this.

0: pianist Jonathan Ogden, and that is called Remember. Soundtrack in the evening mix on our Friday night where the time has just gone 20 past nine. That means it's time to hear from Bernie Dimet, the CEO and Bible teacher of Christianity Works. Now, did you know that some people look at themselves in the mirror and think, what could God ever do with me? Maybe you have seen yourself like that in the past. Maybe that's how you feel right now. But what if God doesn't see you the way that you do? What if God has a plan to be able to use you, all of you, even your mistakes and your past, for good?
1: Yesterday on the program, we were talking about the fact that it can be a lot easier to believe in something way out there, something spiritual, something crazy even, than it can be to believe that anyone or anything could improve the lives that we're living right at the moment. How could anyone take a beaten up old wreck like me, for goodness sake, and do anything with me? I want to be the me I was meant to be. I want to live the life I was meant to live, but it all just seems impossible. And you know, so many people have that problem. I had that problem. It's just incredible to me how easily we put ourselves on the scrap heap, how easily other people throw us on the scrap heap, how easily society throws us on the scrap heap. There seem to be these unwritten rules. You're worth something if you're beautiful or you're wealthy or you have some talent that others really enjoy or you live in this sort of house and drive that sort of car. And if you fit into this mold, then really you are one of the beautiful people. You are worth something, right? Then life throws some horrid things at us. I'm 53 years old now. I've been through some tough things in my life, as I'm sure you've equally been through some difficult things in your life. And so we feel as though we've been spent, as though our use-by date has passed when those things happen. It's interesting to me that back in Jesus' day, there were plenty of very ordinary people like you and me, people who weren't rich or powerful, and some of them were even outcasts in society. I mean, if you were disabled in some way, blind or lame, you became a beggar because there was no social welfare system in first century Israel. If you had certain types of diseases, leprosy for instance, you were an outcast. If you had certain types of occupation, a tax collector, you were an outcast. We have an amazing propensity as people to push other people away for all sorts of different reasons. And sometimes it's not even that we're being pushed away so much as well. We can have an unhealthy perception of ourselves. Low self-esteem it's called these days, or an inability to trust people. There are so many different things from within and without that can act to isolate us, to make us feel as though we don't belong. And the tragedy of all that is that people live their lives not belonging, not feeling loved, not feeling accepted. Where do you go? What do you do when that happens? That's the question. Each one of us, each person is valuable. You're valuable. You're beautiful. You have gifts and abilities that could have such a great impact in this world if only other people could see that. If only, let's face it, if only we could see that about ourselves some days. But how? There's a beautiful poem by Myra Brooks Welsh. I'd like to share it with you today. It's called The Touch of the Master's Hand. Maybe you've heard it before, maybe you haven't, but it's really worth listening to. Here it is. It was battered and scarred, and the auctioneer thought it scarcely worth his while to waste much time on the old violin, but he held it up with a smile. "What am I bidding, good folks?" he cried. "Who'll start the bidding for me? $1, $1, then two. Only $2, $2. Who'll make it three? $3 once, $3 twice, going for three." But no. From the room far back, a grey-haired man came forward and picked up the bow. Then wiping the dust from the old violin and tightening the loosened strings, he played a melody pure and sweet as caroling angels would sing. The music ceased, and the auctioneer, with a voice that was quiet and low, said, "What am I bid for this old violin?" And he held it up with a bow. $1,000. Who'll make it two? $2,000. Who'll make it three? $3,000 once, $3,000 twice, and going and gone, said he. The people cheered, but some of them cried, "We don't quite understand. What changed its worth?" And swift came the reply, "The touch of the master's hand." And many a man with his life out of tune and battered and scarred with sin is auctioned cheap to a thoughtless crowd, much like that old violin. A mess of pottage, a glass of wine, a game, and he travels on. He's going once, going twice, he's going, and almost gone. But the master comes, and the foolish crowd never can quite understand the worth of a soul and the change that is wrought by the touch of the master's hand. It's only now that, as I look back on my almost 20 years of living my new life, that I can see how I've become the me I was meant to be. I keep stressing this, but I am not here to tell you what to believe or how you should see the world. That's something you need to figure out for yourself. What I can do is tell you how all this has played out in my life. 20 years ago, I was experiencing deep rejection, and I had this sense of worthlessness. I'd been rejected by someone. It was like I lost everything, all my hopes, all my dreams, all my future. I was just like that dusty old violin, truly. People don't expect the guy on the radio to talk about himself like that, but that's how it was. I just couldn't see beyond tomorrow. I couldn't see how I could ever be useful again or achieve anything again or become the me I was meant to be. And who the heck was that anyway? But there's something you have to realize about a dusty old violin. It's still a violin. Maybe it's been neglected. Maybe it's been disused. Maybe it's somewhat out of tune. Maybe it doesn't look that nice anymore. But it's still a violin. All it needs is someone to see it for what it is. And that someone in my life was Jesus. This God they talk about, who appeared so irrelevant to me for most of my life, was the one that stepped forward to show me what I was worth. And that's what we need to know. What am I actually worth? What is each one of us worth? And that right there was the most amazing experience of my life. In fact, it still is. Knowing what I was worth, that battered old violin. You and I are made in the image of God. You want to read about that? Go to the very first chapter of the Bible, the book of Genesis, the first page, and it'll tell you God looked at everything he'd created and he said, "Let us make man in our image, male and female he made us." Our mistakes, all that stuff that life throws at us, can definitely make us look and feel like that old violin. But you know, all it needs is for the master to come along to tune the strings, to strike up a tune, and all of a sudden, everybody else remembers what they'd forgotten. It's a beautiful old violin. Within a few months of going through all the things I went through that time 20 years ago, before my emotions had had time to heal, before I'd been able to struggle through things, God called me to do what I'm doing now. I began producing radio programs, and it was hard, and it seemed like 5 or 6 or 7 years went by. And then all of a sudden, you know, God did some amazing things. I'm now wonderfully and happily married. I have a beautiful wife, Jackie, and we have such a great relationship, and we're so blessed. And I'm doing what it is that God made me to do. And people looked at how quickly all that seemed to have happened. Didn't happen quickly from where I sat. Took forever from where I sat. But people said, "My goodness, what's happened? How is it that you're on the radio and you're speaking with all these people? And how is that?" Nothing to do with me. I was just a battered old violin in the corner somewhere, washed up. But then there was the touch of the master's hand. And he came along and he struck up a tune and he knew exactly who I was and what he'd made me to be and what the tune is that he wanted to play through me. And he put me in that place, and that's what I'm doing today. And that same God, that same Jesus, is here today to meet you in the place where you are right now.
0: And it's amazing, right? It almost sounds too good to be true. And yet it is. God is there. He knows you better than you know yourself. He knows your past. He knows your sin. And yet, he still loves you. He wants to use you to be a blessing to other people. And he is there, willing and ready to forgive. Are you ready to turn against your past, your sin, your shame, and embrace the love of God that he has for you today? The opportunity is yours. Are you going to take it? A big thank you to Bernie for that thought tonight. We'll hear from Bernie again on Monday, but in between now and then, head online to ChristianityWorks.com. www.mindfulness.co.uk.

and it's Field Lily and Moses Brothers with Something in the Way. It's been our record of the week all week. And of course, we are still going to be able to enjoy that over the weekend. As a reminder, you and I are going to have the final listen to that as our record of the week on Sunday, just after the news at 6. So make sure to join me for that. Right now, though, you're listening to The Evening Mix. It's 20 minutes to 10, which means it's nearly time for The Evening Mix to end. But that is not going to be the end of our time together, because at the news at 10, Fusion begins. An entire hour of the most top-tier Afro beats, Afro gospel from some of our favorite Christian artists. So if you like the sound of this by Titus Showers, join me tonight at 10 for Fusion.

0: Titus Showers, and that is called Save Us on UCB One. If you did enjoy the sound of that, well, then you are going to love the sound of Fusion. It's going to kick off in just over 15 minutes' time, so make sure to join me for that. Yeah, I cannot wait to get started. In between now and then, though, we do still need to wrap things up on the evening mix. And of course, that includes a visit to the Lo-Fi Library. The fade out is going to begin after this.
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Now, of course, I am going to be sticking around after the news at 10 for something called Fusion. It's an entire hour of the absolute best Afro beats and Afro gospel, and I would love to have you with me. However, if you're not able to join me, that is okay. I've got something special for you as well. Because each and every night on the Evening Mix at around 10 minutes to 10, we have a visit to the Lo-Fi Library for something that is called the Fade Out. I've got two songs for you now that are particularly laid back. So if you need something just to soothe your way into the evening, well, then this is for you. And the first song is from Johnny Henninger. It's called Rebirth, or John 3. After this, I've got a great song for you from Icon. But before we get into that, let's hear from this week's artist in the spotlight.

Innocence. And it's Icon teaming up with Darren and Jesse Clark, and that is called I Love Your Presence. Soundtrack in the fade out tonight, where that is the end of our time at the Lo-Fi Library. Of course, we'll have another fade out on Monday night, so make sure to join Helen Lee for that. Sadly, though, that is the end of our time together tonight on the evening mix. However, I am sticking around, and I would love to have you join me after the news at 10 for Fusion. If not, God bless, have a good night. But if you can, stick around. I've got something special for you after 10. Dedicated in

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1: From the Sky News Centre at 10, it has been a day of stunning results for Reform UK and catastrophic ones for Labour. Reform has seen a surge in support in councils in England, gaining over 1,000 seats so far. Leader Nigel Farage insists the best is yet to come for his party.
2: The pattern that's emerging over the country is that Labour are being wiped out by Reform in many of their most traditional areas. And what you're going to see later on today is the Conservative Party being wiped out in their heartlands like Essex.
1: Sir Keir Starmer's party has lost control of 35 councils in England and shed more than 1,000 seats. In Wales, First Minister Eluned Morgan lost her seat in the Senedd and has resigned as Labour leader.
3: Welsh Labour has today suffered a catastrophic result. It ends a century of Labour winning in Wales, and the party will need to take a really hard look at itself.
1: Plaid Cymru will be the largest party there. The Mayor of London, Sir Sadiq Khan, has described the results as bitterly disappointing for Labour, but Science Secretary Liz Kendall doesn't believe a change of leadership is the right way forward. The Green Party took control of Hackney Council, adding to its more than 450 councillor successes. The Tories are claiming signs of recovery despite losing more than 525 seats. Meanwhile, the Lib Dems will be happy with more than 800 seats won in England. In other news, the Pentagon has begun releasing files on UFOs. They include old State Department cables, FBI documents and NASA transcripts of crewed space flights. Average prices paid by first-time homebuyers have fallen to their lowest levels so far this year. Figures from Halifax show the typical cost of a property fell by 0.1% last month to just over £299,000. And Hull's Championship playoff semi-final with Millwall is finally balanced after the first leg finished goalless. That's the latest. I'm Imani Rana.
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5: And isn't it cool, actually, that you and I can have the opportunity for everything in our life to go back to God? 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
5: You absolutely are. And it's Joel Brown with you tonight for an hour now of the absolute best Afro beats and Afro gospel. So let's waste no time at all, shall we?

and it's Limo Blaze and Joe L. Barnes, and that is called Do It Now on UCB One. Oh, and it is so good to have Fusion back. Hello and welcome to the show. My name's Joel Brown, and it is a joy to be together with you today. Happy Friday to you too. And I hope that you've had a fantastic week, that you're excited for this weekend. No matter what is on your plate, no matter what you're going to be doing over the next couple days, make sure to keep us with you at UCB One. We can continue to provide you with a superb soundtrack, no matter what you are doing. Now, a big thank you to you if you were able to join me over the last couple hours for the evening mix. It was great to be with you tonight. And it's nice to be able to have a bit of an extended time, isn't it? Of course, the evening mix will return on Monday. Helen Lee is back. She'll be on from 7. Speaking of a superb soundtrack, though, goodness me, have I got something for you tonight. Now, fusion is something that we hear each and every Friday from 10, where for an entire hour, you and I get to immerse ourselves in the absolute best Afro beats, Afro gospel, one of the most exciting genres in Christian music right now. There is so much goodness coming from all around the world when we talk about this kind of music. Tonight, we're going to be hearing from artists such as Anike, King D Music, Teresa Fondo, Rebla, Gidjon, Laura Ehio as well, slightly later. And a couple new songs as well to talk about, Kojo Dave and Amos, both releasing new music today. So we're going to be talking a little bit more about their new tracks, as well as just having a great time. So thanks for joining me for the party.

And that's the name of that one, From Anike. One of my favourites from her. She is traditionally, at heart, a rapper. But I tell you what, when she does dip her toe into the Afro beats, Afro gospel side of things, I tell you what, she feels pretty at home, you know. Anike, I reckon you need to make more music like that. Okay, you're listening to Fusion on UCB One. Time's about to go 10:15. So let's get into this from King D Music and Jeanette Manyoa.

Okay, as you may know, one of my favorite things about Fusion taking place on a Friday is that 9 times out of 10, artists will release their new music on a Friday, first thing at midnight. That means that I have a little bit of time when I get into work to do some homework. And then when Fusion begins, I get to tell you about some of the new music that has dropped earlier on that day. You may have heard me mention the name Kojo Dave before. I'll tell you a little bit more about him and we'll chat about the new EP that he dropped earlier on today. We'll get into that next after this.

and that is Ogo Chime. And it's called Make the People Smile. I tell you what, that is one of my favorite things about this kind of music. I cannot listen to it without having a smile on my face. Thank you so much for joining me on tonight's Fusion. The time is just about to go 25 past 10, and it's Joel Brown with you tonight. So let's get into talking about some of the new music from earlier on today, shall we? Kojo Dave dropped a brand new EP. You may have heard me mention the name Kojo Dave before, personal favourite of mine, actually. He was an artist born in Ghana, brought up in Japan, now living in Canada. But he said that he's excited to bring his eclectic music mix to the rest of the world. His new EP is out now. You could check it out wherever you find your music. It's called Harpezo, and it includes one of the songs that you will recognize with Sarah Natalie called Dance Like David. One of my favorite things about Kojo is how unique his music is.

Kojo Dave and Sarah Natalie. That is called Dance Like David. And by the way, that is part of his brand new EP that is called Harpezo. It's out now wherever you find your music. A little 5-track EP. And I wonder if this means that Kojo is working on more music. Maybe he'll even have an album out for us later on this year. Who knows? But make sure to keep your eye on Kojo Dave, a fantastic musician. Very hardworking as well. Has a lot of music for you and I to enjoy. Okay, we're going to be talking a little bit more about the new one from A-Mos next up. After this, we're so good.

and that's Karel. Teaming up with Rebla, and that is called On My Side. Okay, more new music for you and I to talk about now from Amos. Amos is a brilliant musician. He was one of the first names that I came across when I was first understanding the many layers to the Christian Afrobeats and Afro-gospel genre. Amos was raised in the Benue state of Nigeria. His birth name is Adele Moses. He's a recording and performing artist who is usually involved with the Afro-pop, Afro-gospel side of things, but also does tend to dip his toe into hip-hop as well. He had a new song out earlier on today with My Ross that is called Control. And if you do need a reminder of just how good Amos is, here he is

Oh, it's a little bit good. Amos, Gidjon, and Gospel Hints, and that is called Possessions. As a reminder, Amos has a new song out earlier on today that is called Control. Make sure to check that out wherever you find your music. And as you do, here's Shimona Tunde on UCB1. Oh, yeah.

and that's Francis Inamete. A great one from him that is called On God. Soundtrack infusion tonight. Well, I've got something special for you now from Guys Baba. This is No Turning Back 2.

Okay, the time is quickly approaching 10 minutes to 11. Nearly time to wrap things up on Fusion tonight. But before we do, a couple brilliant bits of music to play for you coming up from Rue and Laura Ejio. And this as well from Watchmen. This is Gospel Mania.

and that's Rue. It's called Force on UCB One. Sadly, bringing us to the end of our time together tonight. My name's Joel Brown. It's been a joy hanging out with you today, and I'd love to do it same time again next weekend when Fusion returns. Let's hang out in between now and then, though. I'm going to be on Midnight to 5, Monday, Tuesday, Wednesday next week. I'd love to have you there with me. In between now and then, though, God bless. Have a good night and a great start to your weekend. I'll catch you soon. Bye.

Hi, I'm Tanya Harris of God Conversations. I have a confession. I hate conflict. There's nothing worse than a heated argument. But recently, I've been learning how to navigate conflict better. Conflict comes partly because we all see the world differently. You see opportunity, I see limitations. And so it goes. Resolving conflict then is about taking time to see the world from another's perspective. And that involves lots of listening. Conflict also comes because of our sin and brokenness. Our fears, hurts, insecurities all get in the way of seeing things clearly. Typically, the other person becomes the enemy and we go in for the attack. The key is to see the fight differently. We're not each other's enemy. The enemy is the brokenness that divides us. We attack the problem, not each other. And when we approach conflict this way, it can become a vehicle for growth and healing.

Hi, my name's Ali and I'm from Plymouth College. A while ago, I found myself in a little coffee shop in Chicago en route to a conference in St. Louis, Missouri. In the coffee shop, we met a young girl who'd just auditioned for The Voice and been rejected for the second time. The young lady in the process sang over and over again her audition song until it became a little bit awkward. It became clear that this girl had pinned a lot of her hopes on this audition for The Voice. All her dreams had been shattered. I experience a God who stands alongside me in all the dreams and the decisions and the journeys I am on. I experience a God that offers me choice when the decisions aren't clear which one to make. There is no perfect route, but instead a God who wants to experience the fullness of life and navigate through all the options he has for us.

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1: 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That's the evening mix with me, Helen Lee. 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
2: Just play your part. If you study famous musicians, you'll often find that they learn their craft by playing in a band or orchestra. That's because certain skills, learning to blend with other instruments, keeping tempo, learning to play louder or softer, and following the conductor's lead, can only be learned by playing with others. And what's true of a band or orchestra is even truer of a community of believers. Jesus illustrated this in his famous parable of the talents. See Matthew 25 verses 14 to 30. One man was given 5 talents and ended up with 10. Another man was given 2 talents and ended up with 4. A third man was given 1 talent and he buried it. In a sense, Jesus was talking about people playing their parts and how important that is to God's kingdom. Not everyone plays the same instrument, and not everyone has the same part. Some instruments are louder than others, and some parts are bigger than others. It's not how much you have that matters to Jesus. It's what you do with what you have that matters to him. There are no insignificant talents in God's kingdom. Our talents may differ in amount, but they all come from the same source. All Christ wants you to do is play your part. He does not expect the same results, but he does expect the same effort. He never compares you with anyone else. He compares you only with you. He doesn't look at what you have. He looks at what you do with what you have. So, just play your part.